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2: Skies are going to be partly cloudy tonight. We'll bring in a 40% chance of a shower or thunderstorm, and we could certainly use the rain. Tomorrow for Thursday, expect mostly sunny skies, but we'll keep a 40% chance of a shower or storm around, mainly during the middle of the day. Highs for Thursday will be in the mid-90s. On Friday, sunshine at a high of 94 degrees. As of right now, no rain for Saturday. We'll be sunny, hot, and 97. From the Arkansas Now Weather Center, I'm meteorologist Laura Huckabee.

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2: Skies are going to be partly cloudy tonight. We'll bring in a 40% chance of a shower or thunderstorm, and we could certainly use the rain. Tomorrow for Thursday, expect mostly sunny skies, but we'll keep a 40% chance of a shower or storm around, mainly during the middle of the day. Highs for Thursday will be in the mid-90s. On Friday, sunshine and a high of 94 degrees. As of right now, no rain for Saturday. We'll be sunny, hot, and 97. From the Arkansas Now Weather Center, I'm meteorologist Laura Huckabee.

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3: Skies are going to be partly cloudy tonight. We'll bring in a 40% chance of a shower or thunderstorm, and we could certainly use the rain. Tomorrow for Thursday, expect mostly sunny skies, but we'll keep a 40% chance of a shower or storm around, mainly during the middle of the day. Highs for Thursday will be in the mid-90s. On Friday, sunshine at a high of 94 degrees. As of right now, no rain for Saturday. We'll be sunny, hot, and 97. From the Arkansas Now Weather Center, I'm meteorologist Laura Huckabee. We'll be right back.

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2: Skies are going to be partly cloudy tonight. We'll bring in a 40% chance of a shower or thunderstorm, and we could certainly use the rain. Tomorrow for Thursday, expect mostly sunny skies, but we'll keep a 40% chance of a shower or storm around, mainly during the middle of the day. Highs for Thursday will be in the mid-90s. On Friday, sunshine at a high of 94 degrees. As of right now, no rain for Saturday. We'll be sunny, hot, and 97. From the Arkansas Now Weather Center, I'm meteorologist Laura Huckabee.

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3: Skies are going to be partly cloudy tonight. We'll bring in a 40% chance of a shower or thunderstorm, and we could certainly use the rain. Tomorrow for Thursday, expect mostly sunny skies, but we'll keep a 40% chance of a shower or storm around, mainly during the middle of the day. Highs for Thursday will be in the mid-90s. On Friday, sunshine at a high of 94 degrees. As of right now, no rain for Saturday. We'll be sunny, hot, and 97. From the Arkansas Now Weather Center, I'm meteorologist Laura Huckabee.

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3: Skies are going to be partly cloudy tonight. We'll bring in a 40% chance of a shower or thunderstorm, and we could certainly use the rain. Tomorrow for Thursday, expect mostly sunny skies, but we'll keep a 40% chance of a shower or storm around, mainly during the middle of the day. Highs for Thursday will be in the mid-90s. On Friday, sunshine and a high of 94 degrees. As of right now, no rain for Saturday. We'll be sunny, hot, and 97. From the Arkansas Now Weather Center, I'm meteorologist Laura Huckabee.

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3: Skies are going to be partly cloudy tonight. We'll bring in a 40% chance of a shower or thunderstorm, and we could certainly use the rain. Tomorrow for Thursday, expect mostly sunny skies, but we'll keep a 40% chance of a shower or storm around, mainly during the middle of the day. Highs for Thursday will be in the mid-90s. On Friday, sunshine at a high of 94 degrees. As of right now, no rain for Saturday. We'll be sunny, hot, and 97. From the Arkansas Now Weather Center, I'm meteorologist Laura Huckabee.

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4: Skies are going to be partly cloudy tonight. We'll bring in a 40% chance of a shower or thunderstorm, and we could certainly use the rain. Tomorrow for Thursday, expect mostly sunny skies, but we'll keep a 40% chance of a shower or storm around, mainly during the middle of the day. Highs for Thursday will be in the mid-90s. On Friday, sunshine and a high of 94 degrees. As of right now, no rain for Saturday. We'll be sunny, hot, and 97. From the Arkansas Now Weather Center, I'm meteorologist Laura Huckabee.

pipe was white, it was 18 feet from the bow to the stern light. Second hand from a dealer in Atlanta, I rode up with Daddy when he went there to get her.

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2: Skies are going to be partly cloudy tonight. We'll bring in a 40% chance of a shower or thunderstorm, and we could certainly use the rain. Tomorrow for Thursday, expect mostly sunny skies, but we'll keep a 40% chance of a shower or storm around, mainly during the middle of the day. Highs for Thursday will be in the mid-90s. On Friday, sunshine and a high of 94 degrees. As of right now, no rain for Saturday. We'll be sunny, hot, and 97. From the Arkansas Now Weather Center, I'm meteorologist Laura Huckabee.

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I just never could quite tell you no.

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4: Skies are going to be partly cloudy tonight. We'll bring in a 40% chance of a shower or thunderstorm, and we could certainly use the rain. Tomorrow for Thursday, expect mostly sunny skies, but we'll keep a 40% chance of a shower or storm around, mainly during the middle of the day. Highs for Thursday will be in the mid-90s. On Friday, sunshine at a high of 94 degrees. As of right now, no rain for Saturday. We'll be sunny, hot, and 97. From the Arkansas Now Weather Center, I'm meteorologist Laura Huckabee.

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1: Skies are going to be partly cloudy tonight. We'll bring in a 40% chance of a shower or thunderstorm, and we could certainly use the rain. Tomorrow for Thursday, expect mostly sunny skies, but we'll keep a 40% chance of a shower or storm around, mainly during the middle of the day. Highs for Thursday will be in the mid-90s. On Friday, sunshine and a high of 94 degrees. As of right now, no rain for Saturday. We'll be sunny, hot, and 97. From the Arkansas Now Weather Center, I'm meteorologist Laura Huckabee.

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1: Strong storms are threatening parts of the Midwest tonight. Flood watches are once again up for the region. Indiana, Missouri, and Illinois face the biggest threats. These same areas have been dealing with ongoing flood threats all week. Thousands of residents in Indiana are still without power due to the ongoing storms. The ongoing severe weather is expected to bring damaging winds, hail, and isolated tornadoes, alongside a persistent risk of flash flooding. Reports say the DEA is joining the investigation into the death of actress Hayden Panettiere. Scott Carr has details.
2: This after a TMZ report that police are looking into whether Panettiere's death may have involved criminal conduct. Police in Greenville, South Carolina, arrived at the family home of the late actress's boyfriend, Brian Hickerson, for a welfare check days after Panettiere was found dead at a nearby Airbnb. No definitive cause of death has been released by police. A 911 call indicated she was in cardiac arrest after a possible drug overdose. I'm Scott Carr.
1: At least one person is dead following a mid-air collision in Pennsylvania. Officials say a small plane collided with a Pennsylvania State Police helicopter near Carlisle Airport in Cumberland County Wednesday night. One person aboard the plane was killed, while the two troopers aboard the helicopter were injured. Authorities are looking into the cause of the crash.

0: FX is bringing back the Sons of Anarchy cast for a new show. The network has ordered Legends, a limited series that brings back much of the outlaw biker drama's original crew, including Charlie Hunnam, Ron Perlman, Katie Sagal, Maggie Siff, and Tommy Flanagan. FX says the series follows the cast as they reunite at a fan convention more than a decade after the show ended when a real-world threat takes place. Hunnam developed the show with Jonathan Groff. I'm Tammy Trujillo. Cyclospora cases have risen to more than 15,000 confirmed cases across the country. Sarah Lee Kessler reports.
1: The CDC says at least 828 people infected by Cyclospora bacteria have been hospitalized and two have died. Cyclosporiasis cases have turned up in 47 states. Federal health officials continue to investigate this parasite outbreak linked to iceberg lettuce imported from Mexico. It was first identified in July among diners who ate shredded lettuce at Taco Bell restaurants. I'm Sarah Lee Kessler.
0: The Treasury Department's increasing the maximum amount of U.S. debt it can buy back. Starting next month, the department will double the maximum value of longer-dated securities. The announcement comes just a day after Treasury bond yields hit their highest rate since 2007. The change will go into effect on September 9th. Amazon is significantly expanding its Prime Air drone delivery service with plans to reach nearly 500 cities and towns across the U.S. by the end of the year. That story from Monica Nelson.
2: The company says customers can receive eligible items, including groceries, medications, and household goods, in as little as 30 minutes. After an order is placed, packages weighing up to 5 pounds are loaded onto autonomous drones that use onboard sensors and obstacle avoidance technology to navigate safely to customers' homes. The drones identify a safe drop zone before delivering the package and returning to base. The expansion marks a major step in Amazon's push for faster delivery service. I'm Monica Nelson.
0: Marilyn Monroe's the latest icon to become a Barbie. Mattel's releasing the highly anticipated signature doll to commemorate what would have been Monroe's 100th birthday. It features her signature platinum bob hairdo. While the doll wears a hot pink gown with an oversized bow, opera gloves, and stacks of jewelry, like what she wore for her legendary 1953 performance of Diamonds Are a Girl's Best Friend in the movie Gentlemen Prefer Blondes. I'm Tammy Trujillo.
3: Skies are going to be partly cloudy tonight. We'll bring in a 40% chance of a shower or thunderstorm, and we could certainly use the rain. Tomorrow for Thursday, expect mostly sunny skies, but we'll keep a 40% chance of a shower or storm around, mainly during the middle of the day. Highs for Thursday will be in the mid-90s. On Friday, sunshine at a high of 94 degrees. As of right now, no rain for Saturday. We'll be sunny, hot, and 97. From the Arkansas Now Weather Center, I'm meteorologist Laura Huckabee.

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1: Skies are going to be partly cloudy tonight. We'll bring in a 40% chance of a shower or thunderstorm, and we could certainly use the rain. Tomorrow for Thursday, expect mostly sunny skies, but we'll keep a 40% chance of a shower or storm around, mainly during the middle of the day. Highs for Thursday will be in the mid-90s. On Friday, sunshine at a high of 94 degrees. As of right now, no rain for Saturday. We'll be sunny, hot, and 97. From the Arkansas Now Weather Center, I'm meteorologist Laura Huckabee.

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1: Strong storms are threatening parts of the Midwest tonight. Flood watches are once again up for the region. Indiana, Missouri, and Illinois face the biggest threats. These same areas have been dealing with ongoing flood threats all week. Thousands of residents in Indiana are still without power due to the ongoing storms. The ongoing severe weather is expected to bring damaging winds, hail, and isolated tornadoes, alongside a persistent risk of flash flooding. Reports say the DEA is joining the investigation into the death of actress Hayden Panettiere. Scott Carr has details.
2: This after a TMZ report that police are looking into whether Panettiere's death may have involved criminal conduct. Police in Greenville, South Carolina, arrived at the family home of the late actress's boyfriend, Brian Hickerson, for a welfare check days after Panettiere was found dead at a nearby Airbnb. No definitive cause of death has been released by police. A 911 call indicated she was in cardiac arrest after a possible drug overdose. I'm Scott Carr.
1: At least one person is dead following a mid-air collision in Pennsylvania. Officials say a small plane collided with a Pennsylvania State Police helicopter near Carlisle Airport in Cumberland County Wednesday night. One person aboard the plane was killed, while the two troopers aboard the helicopter were injured. Authorities are looking into the cause of the crash.

0: FX is bringing back the Sons of Anarchy cast for a new show. The network has ordered Legends, a limited series that brings back much of the outlaw biker drama's original crew, including Charlie Hunnam, Ron Perlman, Katie Sagal, Maggie Siff, and Tommy Flanagan. FX says the series follows the cast as they reunite at a fan convention more than a decade after the show ended, when a real-world threat takes place. Hunnam developed the show with Jonathan Groff. I'm Tammy Trujillo. Cyclospora cases have risen to more than 15,000 confirmed cases across the country. Sarah Lee Kessler reports.
1: The CDC says at least 828 people infected by Cyclospora bacteria have been hospitalized and two have died. Cyclosporiasis cases have turned up in 47 states. Federal health officials continue to investigate this parasite outbreak linked to iceberg lettuce imported from Mexico. It was first identified in July among diners who ate shredded lettuce at Taco Bell restaurants. I'm Sarah Lee Kessler.
0: The Treasury Department's increasing the maximum amount of U.S. debt it can buy back. Starting next month, the department will double the maximum value of longer-dated securities. The announcement comes just a day after Treasury bond yields hit their highest rate since 2007. The change will go into effect on September 9th. Amazon is significantly expanding its Prime Air drone delivery service, with plans to reach nearly 500 cities and towns across the U.S. by the end of the year. That story from Monica Nelson.
2: The company says customers can receive eligible items, including groceries, medications, and household goods, and as

0: as little as 30 minutes. After an order is placed, packages weighing up to 5 pounds are loaded onto autonomous drones that use onboard sensors and obstacle avoidance technology to navigate safely to customers' homes. The drones identify a safe drop zone before delivering the package and returning to base. The expansion marks a major step in Amazon's push for faster delivery service. I'm Monica Nelson.
1: Marilyn Monroe's the latest icon to become a Barbie. Mattel's releasing the highly anticipated signature doll to commemorate what would have been Monroe's 100th birthday. It features her signature platinum bob hairdo. While the doll wears a hot pink gown with an oversized bow, opera gloves, and stacks of jewelry, like what she wore for her legendary 1953 performance of Diamonds Are a Girl's Best Friend in the movie Gentlemen Prefer Blondes. I'm Tammy Trujillo.
2: Skies are going to be partly cloudy tonight. We'll bring in a 40% chance of a shower or thunderstorm, and we could certainly use the rain. Tomorrow for Thursday, expect mostly sunny skies, but we'll keep a 40% chance of a shower or storm around, mainly during the middle of the day. Highs for Thursday will be in the mid-90s. On Friday, sunshine and a high of 94 degrees. As of right now, no rain for Saturday. We'll be sunny, hot, and 97. From the Arkansas Now Weather Center, I'm meteorologist Laura Huckabee.

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1: Skies are going to be partly cloudy tonight. We'll bring in a 40% chance of a shower or thunderstorm, and we could certainly use the rain. Tomorrow for Thursday, expect mostly sunny skies, but we'll keep a 40% chance of a shower or storm around, mainly during the middle of the day. Highs for Thursday will be in the mid-90s. On Friday, sunshine and a high of 94 degrees. As of right now, no rain for Saturday. We'll be sunny, hot, and 97. From the Arkansas Now Weather Center, I'm meteorologist Laura Huckabee.

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1: Skies are going to be partly cloudy tonight. We'll bring in a 40% chance of a shower or thunderstorm, and we could certainly use the rain. Tomorrow for Thursday, expect mostly sunny skies, but we'll keep a 40% chance of a shower or storm around, mainly during the middle of the day. Highs for Thursday will be in the mid-90s. On Friday, sunshine and a high of 94 degrees. As of right now, no rain for Saturday. We'll be sunny, hot, and 97. From the Arkansas Now Weather Center, I'm meteorologist Laura Huckabee.

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1: Strong storms are threatening parts of the Midwest tonight. Flood watches are once again up for the region. Indiana, Missouri, and Illinois face the biggest threats. These same areas have been dealing with ongoing flood threats all week. Thousands of residents in Indiana are still without power due to the ongoing storms. The ongoing severe weather is expected to bring damaging winds, hail, and isolated tornadoes, alongside a persistent risk of flash flooding. Reports say the DEA is joining the investigation into the death of actress Hayden Panettiere. Scott Carr has details.
2: This after a TMZ report that police are looking into whether Panettiere's death may have involved criminal conduct. Police in Greenville, South Carolina, arrived at the family home of the late actress's boyfriend, Brian Hickerson, for a welfare check days after Panettiere was found dead at a nearby Airbnb. No definitive cause of death has been released by police. A 911 call indicated she was in cardiac arrest after a possible drug overdose. I'm Scott Carr.
1: At least one person is dead following a mid-air collision in Pennsylvania. Officials say a small plane collided with a Pennsylvania State Police helicopter near Carlisle Airport in Cumberland County Wednesday night. One person aboard the plane was killed, while the two troopers aboard the helicopter were injured. Authorities are looking into the cause of the crash.

0: FX is bringing back the Sons of Anarchy cast for a new show. The network has ordered Legends, a limited series that brings back much of the outlaw biker drama's original crew, including Charlie Hunnam, Ron Perlman, Katie Sagal, Maggie Siff, and Tommy Flanagan. FX says the series follows the cast as they reunite at a fan convention more than a decade after the show ended when a real-world threat takes place. Hunnam developed the show with Jonathan Groff. I'm Tammy Trujillo. Cyclospora cases have risen to more than 15,000 confirmed cases across the country. Sarah Lee Kessler reports.
1: The CDC says at least 828 people infected by Cyclospora bacteria have been hospitalized and two have died. Cyclosporiasis cases have turned up in 47 states. Federal health officials continue to investigate this parasite outbreak linked to iceberg lettuce imported from Mexico. It was first identified in July among diners who ate shredded lettuce at Taco Bell restaurants. I'm Sarah Lee Kessler.
0: The Treasury Department's increasing the maximum amount of U.S. debt it can buy back. Starting next month, the department will double the maximum value of longer-dated securities. The announcement comes just a day after Treasury bond yields hit their highest rate since 2007. The change will go into effect on September 9th. Amazon is significantly expanding its Prime Air drone delivery service with plans to reach nearly 500 cities and towns across the U.S. by the end of the year. That story from Monica Nelson.
2: The company says customers can receive eligible items, including groceries, medications, and household goods, in as little as 30 minutes. After an order is placed, packages weighing up to 5 pounds are loaded onto autonomous drones that use onboard sensors and obstacle avoidance technology to navigate safely to customers' homes. The drones identify a safe drop zone before delivering the package and returning to base. The expansion marks a major step in Amazon's push for faster delivery service. I'm Monica Nelson.
0: Marilyn Monroe's the latest icon to become a Barbie. Mattel's releasing the highly anticipated signature doll to commemorate what would have been Monroe's 100th birthday. It features her signature platinum bob hairdo. While the doll wears a hot pink gown with an oversized bow, opera gloves, and stacks of jewelry, like what she wore for her legendary 1953 performance of Diamonds Are a Girl's Best Friend in the movie Gentlemen Prefer Blondes. I'm Tammy Trujillo.
3: Skies are going to be partly cloudy tonight. We'll bring in a 40% chance of a shower or thunderstorm, and we could certainly use the rain. Tomorrow for Thursday, expect mostly sunny skies, but we'll keep a 40% chance of a shower or storm around, mainly during the middle of the day. Highs for Thursday will be in the mid-90s. On Friday, sunshine at a high of 94 degrees. As of right now, no rain for Saturday. We'll be sunny, hot, and 97. From the Arkansas Now Weather Center, I'm meteorologist Laura Huckabee.

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1: Skies are going to be partly cloudy tonight. We'll bring in a 40% chance of a shower or thunderstorm, and we could certainly use the rain. Tomorrow for Thursday, expect mostly sunny skies, but we'll keep a 40% chance of a shower or storm around, mainly during the middle of the day. Highs for Thursday will be in the mid-90s. On Friday, sunshine and a high of 94 degrees. As of right now, no rain for Saturday. We'll be sunny, hot, and 97. From the Arkansas Now Weather Center, I'm meteorologist Laura Huckabee.

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1: Skies are going to be partly cloudy tonight. We'll bring in a 40% chance of a shower or thunderstorm, and we could certainly use the rain. Tomorrow for Thursday, expect mostly sunny skies, but we'll keep a 40% chance of a shower or storm around, mainly during the middle of the day. Highs for Thursday will be in the mid-90s. On Friday, sunshine at a high of 94 degrees. As of right now, no rain for Saturday. We'll be sunny, hot, and 97. From the Arkansas Now Weather Center, I'm meteorologist Laura Huckabee.

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1: Strong storms are threatening parts of the Midwest tonight. Flood watches are once again up for the region. Indiana, Missouri, and Illinois face the biggest threats. These same areas have been dealing with ongoing flood threats all week. Thousands of residents in Indiana are still without power due to the ongoing storms. The ongoing severe weather is expected to bring damaging winds, hail, and isolated tornadoes, alongside a persistent risk of flash flooding. Reports say the DEA is joining the investigation into the death of actress Hayden Panettiere. Scott Carr has details.
2: This after a TMZ report that police are looking into whether Panettiere's death may have involved criminal conduct. Police in Greenville, South Carolina, arrived at the family home of the late actress's boyfriend, Brian Hickerson, for a welfare check days after Panettiere was found dead at a nearby Airbnb. No definitive cause of death has been released by police. A 911 call indicated she was in cardiac arrest after a possible drug overdose. I'm Scott Carr.
1: At least one person is dead following a mid-air collision in Pennsylvania. Officials say a small plane collided with a Pennsylvania State Police helicopter near Carlisle Airport in Cumberland County Wednesday night. One person aboard the plane was killed, while the two troopers aboard the helicopter were injured. Authorities are looking into the cause of the crash.

0: FX is bringing back the Sons of Anarchy cast for a new show. The network has ordered Legends, a limited series that brings back much of the outlaw biker drama's original crew, including Charlie Hunnam, Ron Perlman, Katie Sagal, Maggie Siff, and Tommy Flanagan. FX says the series follows the cast as they reunite at a fan convention more than a decade after the show ended, when a real-world threat takes place. Hunnam developed the show with Jonathan Groff. I'm Tammy Trujillo. Cyclospora cases have risen to more than 15,000 confirmed cases across the country. Sarah Lee Kessler reports.
1: The CDC says at least 828 people infected by cyclospora bacteria have been hospitalized and two have died. Cyclosporiasis cases have turned up in 47 states. Federal health officials continue to investigate this parasite outbreak linked to iceberg lettuce imported from Mexico. It was first identified in July among diners who ate shredded lettuce at Taco Bell restaurants. I'm Sarah Lee Kessler.
0: The Treasury Department's increasing the maximum amount of U.S. debt it can buy back. Starting next month, the department will double the maximum value of longer-dated securities. The announcement comes just a day after Treasury bond yields hit their highest rate since 2007. The change will go into effect on September 9th. Amazon is significantly expanding its Prime Air drone delivery service, with plans to reach nearly 500 cities and towns across the U.S. by the end of the year. That story from Monica Nelson.
2: The company says customers can receive eligible items, including groceries, medications, and household goods, in as little as 30 minutes. After an order is placed, packages weighing up to 5 pounds are loaded onto autonomous drones that use onboard sensors and obstacle avoidance technology to navigate safely to customers' homes. The drones identify a safe drop zone before delivering the package and returning to base. The expansion marks a major step in Amazon's push for faster delivery service. I'm Monica Nelson.
0: Marilyn Monroe's the latest icon to become a Barbie. Mattel's releasing the highly anticipated signature doll to commemorate what would have been Monroe's 100th birthday. It features her signature platinum bob hairdo. While the doll wears a hot pink gown with an oversized bow, opera gloves, and stacks of jewelry, like what she wore for her legendary 1953 performance of Diamonds Are a Girl's Best Friend in the movie Gentlemen Prefer Blondes. I'm Tammy Trujillo.
3: Skies are going to be partly cloudy tonight. We'll bring in a 40% chance of a shower or thunderstorm, and we could certainly use the rain. Tomorrow for Thursday, expect mostly sunny skies, but we'll keep a 40% chance of a shower or storm around, mainly during the middle of the day. Highs for Thursday will be in the mid-90s. On Friday, sunshine and a high of 94 degrees. As of right now, no rain for Saturday. We'll be sunny, hot, and 97. From the Arkansas Now Weather Center, I'm meteorologist Laura Huckabee.

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1: Skies are going to be partly cloudy tonight. We'll bring in a 40% chance of a shower or thunderstorm, and we could certainly use the rain. Tomorrow for Thursday, expect mostly sunny skies, but we'll keep a 40% chance of a shower or storm around, mainly during the middle of the day. Highs for Thursday will be in the mid-90s. On Friday, sunshine and a high of 94 degrees. As of right now, no rain for Saturday. We'll be sunny, hot, and 97. From the Arkansas Now Weather Center, I'm meteorologist Laura Huckabee.

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1: Skies are going to be partly cloudy tonight. We'll bring in a 40% chance of a shower or thunderstorm, and we could certainly use the rain. Tomorrow for Thursday, expect mostly sunny skies, but we'll keep a 40% chance of a shower or storm around, mainly during the middle of the day. Highs for Thursday will be in the mid-90s. On Friday, sunshine at a high of 94 degrees. As of right now, no rain for Saturday. We'll be sunny, hot, and 97. From the Arkansas Now Weather Center, I'm meteorologist Laura Huckabee.

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1: Skies are going to be partly cloudy tonight. We'll bring in a 40% chance of a shower or thunderstorm, and we could certainly use the rain. Tomorrow for Thursday, expect mostly sunny skies, but we'll keep a 40% chance of a shower or storm around, mainly during the middle of the day. Highs for Thursday will be in the mid-90s. On Friday, sunshine and a high of 94 degrees. As of right now, no rain for Saturday. We'll be sunny, hot, and 97. From the Arkansas Now Weather Center, I'm meteorologist Laura Huckabee.

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He stopped loving her today.

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1: Strong storms are threatening parts of the Midwest tonight. Flood watches are once again up for the region. Indiana, Missouri, and Illinois face the biggest threats. These same areas have been dealing with ongoing flood threats all week. Thousands of residents in Indiana are still without power due to the ongoing storms. The ongoing severe weather is expected to bring damaging winds, hail, and isolated tornadoes, alongside a persistent risk of flash flooding. Reports say the DEA is joining the investigation into the death of actress Hayden Panettiere. Scott Carr has details.
2: This after a TMZ report that police are looking into whether Panettiere's death may have involved criminal conduct. Police in Greenville, South Carolina, arrived at the family home of the late actress's boyfriend, Brian Hickerson, for a welfare check days after Panettiere was found dead at a nearby Airbnb. No definitive cause of death has been released by police. A 911 call indicated she was in cardiac arrest after a possible drug overdose. I'm Scott Carr.
1: At least one person is dead following a mid-air collision in Pennsylvania. Officials say a small plane collided with a Pennsylvania State Police helicopter near Carlisle Airport in Cumberland County Wednesday night. One person aboard the plane was killed, while the two troopers aboard the helicopter were injured. Authorities are looking into the cause of the crash.

0: FX is bringing back the Sons of Anarchy cast for a new show. The network has ordered Legends, a limited series that brings back much of the outlaw biker drama's original crew, including Charlie Hunnam, Ron Perlman, Katie Sagal, Maggie Siff, and Tommy Flanagan. FX says the series follows the cast as they reunite at a fan convention more than a decade after the show ended when a real-world threat takes place. Hunnam developed the show with Jonathan Groff. I'm Tammy Trujillo. Cyclospora cases have risen to more than 15,000 confirmed cases across the country. Sarah Lee Kessler reports.
1: The CDC says at least 828 people infected by cyclospora bacteria have been hospitalized and two have died. Cyclosporiasis cases have turned up in 47 states. Federal health officials continue to investigate this parasite outbreak linked to iceberg lettuce imported from Mexico. It was first identified in July among diners who ate shredded lettuce at Taco Bell restaurants. I'm Sarah Lee Kessler.
0: The Treasury Department's increasing the maximum amount of U.S. debt it can buy back. Starting next month, the department will double the maximum value of longer-dated securities. The announcement comes just a day after Treasury bond yields hit their highest rate since 2007. The change will go into effect on September 9th. Amazon is significantly expanding its Prime Air drone delivery service with plans to reach nearly 500 cities and towns across the U.S. by the end of the year. That story from Monica Nelson.
2: The company says customers can receive eligible items, including groceries, medications, and household goods, in as little as 30 minutes. After an order is placed, packages weighing up to 5 pounds are loaded onto autonomous drones that use onboard sensors and obstacle avoidance technology to navigate safely to customers' homes. The drones identify a safe drop zone before delivering the package and returning to base. The expansion marks a major step in Amazon's push for faster delivery service. I'm Monica Nelson.
0: Marilyn Monroe's the latest icon to become a Barbie. Mattel's releasing the highly anticipated signature doll to commemorate what would have been Monroe's 100th birthday. It features her signature platinum bob hairdo. While the doll wears a hot pink gown with an oversized bow, opera gloves, and stacks of jewelry, like what she wore for her legendary 1953 performance of Diamonds Are a Girl's Best Friend in the movie Gentlemen Prefer Blondes. I'm Tammy Trujillo.

0: Here is this hour's headlines from the Arkansas Now newsroom. Governor Sarah Huckabee Sanders announced Wednesday that Corey Cox will serve as a special justice on the Arkansas Supreme Court. Cox will replace Justice Barbara Webb, who Chief Justice Karen Baker says is temporarily unable to serve. His appointment will last through December 31st or until Webb returns, whichever comes first. Most Arkansas counties remain under burn bans as hot, dry conditions increase the risk of wildfires. For the latest updates, visit arkfireinfo.org. The Arkansas Women's Hall of Fame has opened a new permanent exhibit at the North Little Rock Event Center, moving from the Statehouse Convention Center in Little Rock. The exhibit honors influential Arkansas women. Organizers say the new location will help more people learn about the women who shaped Arkansas. From the Arkansas Now newsroom, I'm Kelly Conley.
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4: Good morning, everyone. 8 minutes now after 5 o'clock. The weather forecast calling for partly cloudy and humid with a high of 95 today. Mostly clear tonight, 72. Sunny and 92 for tomorrow. Saturday should be sunny, 20% chance for rain, high temperature of 92. And then Sunday, sunny and 92 degrees. Yesterday's high, 96. Overnight low, 79. It's 81 degrees now.

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2: 23 minutes after 5 a.m. Good morning, everyone. Checking the weather forecast today. Partly cloudy with a high temperature of 95 degrees today. Clear tonight, low of 72. Sunny and 92 for tomorrow. Sunny, 20% chance for rain. High of 95 degrees Saturday, and then Sunday should be sunny and 92. Yesterday's high was 96. The overnight low 79. It's 81 degrees now.

tops. The horse is against the automobile. The bus is against the train. The train is against the jumbo jets. And I'm against fishing in the rain.

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1: The national debt is now more than $40 trillion. Mark Mayfield with more.
2: The Treasury Department said the number was surpassed Tuesday afternoon. It comes earlier than analysts had expected, in part because of billions not realized after some of President Trump's tariffs were invalidated by the courts. The current federal debt limit is $41.1 trillion, at which point Congress would need to raise the debt ceiling. I'm Mark Mayfield.
1: President Trump claims the U.S. is waging a crushing economic operation against Iran. He made the declaration in a Wednesday Truth Social post, saying that Iran had failed to take the opportunity to make a deal and would now face what he called economic warfare and isolation on an unprecedented scale. A Little League Baseball World Series team is competing without a full roster after two players were denied entry into the United States. Tammy Trujillo reports.
3: Little League International says two members of the Latin America region squad from León, Nicaragua, weren't able to make the trip to Williamsport due to, quote, individual circumstances regarding visa travel documentation. The organization noted the Little League Baseball World Series is classified as a major sporting event, allowing other countries the opportunity to follow the appropriate visa process to travel and represent their community. Despite being two players down, the team still beat the Caribbean region winners from Santiago, Dominican Republic, 2-1 in their opening matchup on Wednesday. I'm Tammy Trujillo.
1: A federal appeals court has ruled Planned Parenthood can refer Indiana abortion patients to states where the procedure remains legal. The three-judge panel ruled that providing factual information on abortions, along with referrals for them, is protected by the First Amendment. And more Americans are concerned over the use of artificial intelligence in everyday life. That's according to a new Pew Research survey, which showed that 52% of respondents say they're more concerned than excited about AI. I'm Michael Kastner.
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3: Cyclospora cases have risen to more than 15,000 confirmed cases across the country. Sarah Lee Kessler reports.
6: The CDC says at least 828 people infected by Cyclospora bacteria have been hospitalized and two have died. Cyclosporiasis cases have turned up in 47 states. Federal health officials continue to investigate this parasite outbreak linked to iceberg lettuce imported from Mexico. It was first identified in July among diners who ate shredded lettuce at Taco Bell restaurants. I'm Sarah Lee Kessler.
3: The Treasury Department's increasing the maximum amount of U.S. debt it can buy back. Starting next month, the department will double the maximum value of longer-dated securities. The announcement comes just a day after Treasury bond yields hit their highest rate since 2007. The change will go into effect on September 9th. Amazon is significantly expanding its Prime Air drone delivery service with plans to reach nearly 500 cities and towns across the U.S. by the end of the year. That story from Monica Nelson.
7: The company says customers can receive eligible items, including groceries, medications, and household goods, in as little as 30 minutes. After an order is placed, packages weighing up to 5 pounds are loaded onto autonomous drones that use onboard sensors and obstacle avoidance technology to navigate safely to customers' homes. The drones identify a safe drop zone before delivering the package and returning to base. The expansion marks a major step in Amazon's push for faster delivery service. I'm Monica Nelson.
3: Marilyn Monroe's the latest icon to become a Barbie. Mattel's releasing the highly anticipated signature doll to commemorate what would have been Monroe's 100th birthday. It features her signature platinum bob hairdo. While the doll wears a hot pink gown with an oversized bow, opera gloves, and stacks of jewelry, like what she wore for her legendary 1953 performance of Diamonds Are a Girl's Best Friend in the movie Gentlemen Prefer Blondes. I'm Tammy Trujillo.
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11: Good morning, everyone. 81 degrees is the temperature now. It's 7 minutes after 6 a.m. And it is time now for our first look at local and regional news on this Thursday morning. It is the 20th day of August. The Jonesboro man accused of running over four people 1 week ago today now faces additional charges. Craighead County District Court Judge David Bowling found probable cause yesterday to charge 43-year-old Michael Coleman with four drug-related charges yesterday. That's in addition to the first-degree murder, three counts of criminal attempt homicide, second-degree battery charges, killing or injuring an animal used by law enforcement, fleeing and resisting arrest charges that he was already facing. Coleman ran over two people at the Walmart neighborhood market on Harrisburg Road, and then two more at Craighead Forest last Thursday. One of the victims at the Walmart neighborhood market has died, while one of the victims at Craighead Forest was a Cross County native. Coleman is being held on a $1 million cash bond at the Craighead County Detention Center in Jonesboro. A Wynn woman and a four-city man, both former correctional officers at the federal prison in Four City, have been sentenced to federal prison for taking bribes in unrelated cases. 41-year-old Tijuana Dillard of Wynn was indicted in June of 2024 on one count each of bribery of public officials and making false statements after an investigation indicated she had brought tobacco into the prison and then lied to investigators. 37-year-old Robert Cochran of Forest City was indicted in December of 2023 on one count of bribery after an investigation determined he had taken money over a five-month period to smuggle contraband into the prison. Both had pleaded guilty to charges in March. They were sentenced by Judge Brian Miller in federal court in Helena, West Helena, yesterday. Crossroads Community Hospital is continuing to face financial difficulties despite an increase in patient revenue. Crossroads Administrator Garrett Morgan says the hospital has a year-to-date loss of about $295,000, which represents a 1.55% total margin. That's compared to a margin of 2.94% 1 year ago. Morgan says patient volumes has actually increased across several departments. However, it is not enough to overcome declines through the 340B drug program and from sales tax revenue. Morgan discussed the financial picture during the hospital's governing board meeting yesterday. He also provided an update on the virtual smart room technology, which is scheduled to go live by October 1st, and will expand the hospital's telehealth services. The project was fully funded through the Delta Regional Community Health Systems Developmental Program. Morgan noted that Dr. Cameron Duke and his wife, Dr. Anna Mears Duke, have begun seeing patients at Wynn Medical Clinic. They are replacing Dr. Jeremiah Nugent, who has transitioned to the emergency room at Crossridge, and Dr. Tim Beatty, who will join the UAMS North Central Family Medicine Residency Program in Batesville. Beatty's last day at the Wynn Medical Clinic is tomorrow. Morgan also discussed possible funding for the Arkansas Rural Health Transformational Program and the recent decision by the federal government to reject the state's request to renew the current AR Home Medicaid expansion waiver. Morgan says the state is currently seeking a two-year extension for that waiver with plans to modify the program. Several events are planned for this Saturday as the Three County Fair continues its cross-county plans. They'll all be held at the Wynn Sports Complex.
12: We're going to have our very first livestock show in Cross County. Check-in's going to be at 8, and we'll start the show at 9. Then we're going to have our fourth annual Rodeo Queen class that's going to be held at the Wynn Saddle Club, which if you're not familiar where that is, it's at the back of the Wynn Sports Complex. It's going to start at 10 o'clock, and those girls will compete there, and they can go on and go to the state rodeo queen contest, Arkansas State Rodeo Queen Contest. And then we also have that night, starting at 5 p.m. at the Wind Saddle Club, is going to be our fourth annual speed show. And it's going to be a fun night of barrels, poles, flags, and speed.
11: Kathy Helton of the Three County Fair Board. Events are being held in all three of the counties within the Three County Fair, Jackson, Cross, and Woodruff. Jackson County has already held their part of the fair, with Woodruff County events planned for next month. The Cross County Chamber of Commerce and the Wynn Economic Development Corporation will hold a career services workshop Monday, September 21st. The workshop will be held 10 a.m. to 1 p.m. in the parking lot of the Bill Thomas Tech Center. The Arkansas Division of Workforce Services will be bringing its Workforce Connection mobile unit to Wynn that day. Appointments are required to receive individualized support with resume building, interview preparation, job search strategies, and more. Appointments can be scheduled online. Individuals should bring their own work history, including employer names, addresses, job titles, and employment dates, along with information regarding training, certifications, and education. The Cross County Chamber of Commerce Board of Directors will hold their monthly meeting today at noon at the Bill Thomas Tech Center. Well, it is going to be a cross-county showdown during this year's Northeast Arkansas Youth Football League Jamboree. This year's Jamboree is set for Saturday, August 29th, a week from this Saturday in Blytheville. The Wynn Stingers will be facing the cross-county Thunderbirds in 5th and 6th grade games that day. The 5th grade game will kick off at 12:40 p.m., with the 6th grade game following at about 1:15 p.m. Other teams participating in the Jamboree include Bathville, Blytheville, Brooklyn, Earl, East Poinsett County, Gosnell, Greene County Tech, Harrisburg, Hoxie, Jonesboro, Westside, Mark Tree, Manila, Nettleton, Newport, Osceola, Paragould, Rivercrest, Truman, and Valley View. Northeast Arkansas Youth Football League kicks off the 2026 season on Saturday, September the 12th. The Wynn Stingers will be hosting Nettleton, while Cross County will travel to Jonesboro West Side to open up their season that day. Right now, 14 minutes after 6 a.m.
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11: Morning, everyone. 15 minutes after 6 a.m., it is time for a check of the weather. On this Thursday morning, it is August 20th, 2026. Very hot temperatures are expected again across the Mid-South today, southwest of a nearly stalled surface boundary over portions of East Arkansas and North Mississippi, where temperatures will rise to the upper 90s once again. These very hot temperatures, combined with dew points in the 70s, will translate to heat index values between 105 and 109, with a heat advisory remaining in effect across those areas. Heat index values may approach advisory criteria in the Memphis metro area as well. However, confidence is limited as to outflow boundaries from upstream convection that may lower surface dew points below advisory criteria. Additional showers and thunderstorms are possible south of Interstate 40 today as the boundary moves through as a weak cold front. Strong instability and weak shear may result in a few severe thunderstorms over the Mid-South during the peak heating, with damaging winds the main threat. Long-term models indicate slightly cooler air will gradually arrive later this weekend and into early next week as a mid-level trough settles in across the east eastern U.S. Heat advisory potential will remain limited to the southwest portion of the Mid-South. Our forecast here in East Arkansas, partly cloudy with a high temperature in the mid-90s today with a heat index up to 108 today. Mostly clear for tonight, 72. Sunny tomorrow, 92. Clear tomorrow night. Could see some fog overnight on Friday and 72. And then primarily sunny. There is a 20% chance for some showers and thunderstorms in the afternoon on Saturday. Look for a high temperature in the mid-90s, mostly clear. Slight chance for some showers early Saturday night, partly cloudy late Saturday night with a low of 72. And then mostly sunny on Sunday and a high temperature of 92. 97, the high yesterday. 80 was the overnight low. And right now, our temperature is 81 degrees. It is 17 minutes after 6 a.m. This has been our look at the weather on this Thursday, August 20th date. The markets and more local news coming up.
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15: Good morning, I'm Scotty Woodson from the EAB Ag Network with your EAB Early Morning Market Update. Let's recap the markets and how they closed yesterday. September corn of 473 of 9 and 3 quarters with December corn of 498 of 10. September soybeans 1222 and a quarter of 21 and a half. And November soybeans 1237 and a quarter of 20 and a half. September wheat at 680 and a quarter of 15 and 3 quarters. December wheat at 697 and a half of 16 and a quarter. October cotton at 87 even up 288. December cotton at 88.35 up 294. September rice 14.24 down a half. November rice at 14.69 and a half, up one and a half. Moving on to livestock now. August live cattle 223.42 and a half, down 147 and a half. With October live cattle 217.22 and a half, down 170. August feeder cattle 336.85, down 237 and a half. September feeder cattle 329.12 and a half, down 422 and a half. October lane hogs at 81.50, up 77 and a half. With December hogs at 71.42 and a half, up 50. That's your EAB Early Morning Market Update. And I'm Scotty Woodson. Have a great day.
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11: It is 21 minutes after 6 a.m. now, and time for another look at some local and regional news. Now, the city of Parkin will once again is once again planning to bring a 2% sales tax before voters. The Cross County Board of Election Commissioners has called a meeting to discuss the proposal by the City Council. The City Council will put that brazier back on the ballot for the November 3rd general election. It's the third time the city has requested a 2% increase in its sales tax. The first attempt was in May of 2025. Current Parkin Mayor Carolyn Slaughter was also elected that night after then-Mayor Diane Patterson lost a recall election. Sales tax failed by 12 votes. It was again defeated in March of this year, failing by just 7 votes. If passed, that will be a permanent tax. James Davis, a longtime former Cross County Justice of the Peace, has died. KWYN has learned Davis was a native of the Parkin area. He served as the Cross County on the Cross County Quorum Court for more than 20 years as the Justice of the Peace for District 9 in the eastern part of Cross County. Davis lost to current J.P. Scott May in the November 2018 election. Davis was a graduate of the Old Central High School in Parkin. He also owned a trucking company in the Parkin area. Obituary information is coming later. The Cross County Board of Election Commissioners will conduct a draw for a ballot position for the November 3rd general election tomorrow. It'll begin at 5:30 p.m. in the lobby of the Cross County Courthouse. That'll be today at 5:30. Candidates of contested races should be present to send a representative or send a representative. Following the ballot draw, the Election Commission will meet to make election preparations, at meeting at 5:30 again today. St. Bernard's Crossroads Community Hospital has leased the former Hibbett Sports Building next to Hayes in the Oakwood Shopping Center for an expansion of its physical therapy and health and wellness departments. Physical therapy is currently located inside the hospital, while health and wellness is renting space at Wynn Apothecary. Andy Shatley, who is the executive director of Hibbett Services for St. Bernard's, discussed the plan for the space during a meeting of the Crossroads Governing Board yesterday. Space for both departments will more than double with the expansion. Rehab services will go from approximately 1,500 square feet to about 3,850 square feet. The wellness center will go from about 1,000 square feet to 2,400 square feet. The new facility will also include about 1,250 square feet of additional storage space for the hospital. Shatley says the expansion will allow Crossroads to greatly increase its capacity with an estimated 800 to 1,000 additional therapy visits each year. Hospital could also add more therapists to the department, Shatley says. Physical therapy should be able to relocate to the building by mid-December, with health and wellness relocating sometime in the new year. Crossroads is currently seeking grant opportunities to add a new service in the space now occupied by physical therapy. Wynn's homecoming game will be a busy day for the Cross County Chamber of Commerce. The Chamber Golf Classic is also that day.
20: September 4th is the deadline to sponsor the Chamber Fall Classic. It does fall on homecoming this year. And so far, our lunch sponsor, beverage cart, cart and scorecard, T-Buster, Mulligan, Longest Drive, and putting contest have all been claimed, but there are still rooms for opportunity to be able to sponsor the Chamber Fall Classic, which takes place out at the Ridges at Village Creek. Again, it's the first Friday in October. And if you don't want to be a sponsor, but you do want to enter your team in it, that is also an option as well. So you can always call the chamber, or you can email myself at alexis@crosscountychamber.com.
11: That was Lexi Gar with the Cross County Chamber of Commerce. The Chamber's is Paint the Town Blue and Gold will also be held that day. Wynn will be hosting Green County Tech on October 2nd for homecoming, with both the golf tournament and Paint the Town earlier in the day. The Chamber's Paint the Town Blue and Silver will be held on October 23rd. That's Cross County's homecoming. They'll host McCrory. Wynn and Cross County open their seasons next Friday. Wynn at home against Marion. Cross County hosts Harrisburg next week. The junior high teams will open with Wynn at Marion and Cross County at Harrisburg 1 week from today. The new Wynn tennis courts located on the old senior high practice field on Lemon Street across from Yellow Jacket Stadium were scheduled to see their first action today. Wynn will host Harrisburg. A Monday match with Bathville Southside was postponed because of the heat. The Wynn senior high volleyball team will be in an Arkansas Activities Association jamboree today at Jonesboro Westside. Regular season begins Monday, and Wynn, Cross County, and West Memphis teams will be in a golf meet today at the Ridges at Village Creek. 26 minutes after 6 a.m.
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11: A couple of reminders this morning. 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
22: 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About 5,500 more students are expected to participate in Arkansas's taxpayer-funded Education Freedom Account program this school year, an increase of about 12%. The Arkansas Department of Education expects roughly 50,000 students to participate in the 2026-27 school year. The program had about 44,000 participants last school year. Department officials say they will have a more accurate enrollment count after verifying students' enrollment. Harold Wilson won the 2026 Republican primary special election for Arkansas Senate District 1. Wilson will face Democratic nominee Tomika Butler in the November 3rd general election, which will fill the Senate seat previously held by former Senator Ben Gilmore. Eureka Springs, Arkansas has been selected as one of the 25 finalists in Hallmark's Merriest Christmas Town Contest. Voting is open daily on Hallmark's Merriest Christmas Towns Contest website through September 4th. From the Arkansas Now newsroom, I'm Kelly Conley.
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2: 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This is Yawn Patrol.
11: Well, all right, we're working on our 13th hour of the longest-running talk show. Is that what that means?
4: Yeah, something like that.
11: I haven't been here for 13 hours.
4: That's good.
11: Yeah.
4: There's some weekends when you were doing sports, you probably went 13 hours a lot of times.
11: The very first day that KWYN went on air, they had a Yawn Patrol.
4: Did they really?
11: Yeah.
4: Okay. Hey, we're just about a month away, aren't we?
11: Yeah.
4: Something like that?
11: Yeah.
4: Yeah.
11: Yeah. Very first day they were on air, they had Yawn Patrol and Yellow Jacket football.
4: All right. I knew they did Yellow Jacket. Yeah. Was it Wynn and Mariana?
11: Wynn at Mariana.
4: Wynn at Mariana.
11: Yeah.
4: Okay.
11: Yeah. Probably on that old field that's still standing there.
4: Oh, man.
11: It's on the south part of Mariana. Pass by there every 2 weeks.
4: Yes, I know that field. I know you do.
11: Yeah. Like I said, I went there one time right before the football game. It was the opening night for a game 30 years ago, and they were bush hogging the field when I got there.
4: Oh, man.
11: Yeah, thought, welcome to Mariana.
4: You're going to play ball that night.
11: Yeah. They bush hogged and mowed it. Nobody knew that but me because I got there about 5 o'clock. All right.
4: Well, I hope they didn't have to paint the field after that. Yeah. That might have taken a while.
11: Yeah. Mariana,
4: I guess they did, though. Put some lime out there, put some stripes on it.
11: Yeah. Used to play them every year.
4: Yeah, man.
11: Yeah. All right, let's get started.
5: It's time for the Pledge of Allegiance, brought to you by Cross County Sheriff David West.
6: This is Cross County Sheriff David West, and I'd like to remind drivers of the life-saving benefits of wearing a seatbelt. It's the simplest thing you can do to limit injury or save a life during a crash. Everyone, no matter their age, needs to remember to buckle up. If you know someone who does not buckle up when they drive, ask them to consider wearing their seatbelt. It's not just a safe thing to do, it's the law. Thank you.
5: That was Cross County Sheriff David West, today's sponsor of the Pledge of Allegiance.
25: This is Miss Russell's second grade class at Wynn Primary School.
26: I pledge.

0: is wrong.
1: Well, that one little girl's going to town on that thing.
2: Oh, man.
1: Yeah.
2: That, what age was that group, I wonder? They were youngsters.
1: Yeah, I wasn't paying attention to what class it was. It's probably last year's class. I don't think they've had time to do this year's.
2: Might have been.
1: Yeah.
2: Oh, man.
1: Yeah. All right, let's check the weather.
2: We're supposed to do the weather. Okay, yeah. It does say a heat value is up to 108 today. Actual temperature is probably in the mid-90s. Humid, it is humid out there. And that's today. Then tonight, mostly clear, low 70s. Tomorrow, sunny and low 90s. Tomorrow night, patchy fog after midnight. So that's going to be probably in the wee hours Saturday morning. It says areas of fog Saturday morning as well. Tomorrow night's low, right around 72. And then Saturday, we're probably going to be back in the mid-90s again. There is a 20% chance of a shower Saturday night, and again on Sunday. Saturday night looks like low 70s. More of the same sunny on Sunday. Looks like low 90s Sunday, and pretty much the same thing. Next week, Monday, 88, a little bit cooler, I guess. 30% chance of a shower on Monday, maybe a thunderstorm. And then next Tuesday and Wednesday, they think low 90s, 20% chances of showers those 2 days.
1: All right. Yesterday's high was 97. The overnight low was 80. It's 81 degrees now. Winds are from the northeast at 7 miles per hour. The barometer is 29.91, and the humidity is 79%. It's 25 until 7.
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0: Alrighty, the storyteller Tom T. Hall passed away on this date 5 years ago. He was actually the writer for Harper Valley PTA.
1: He sure was.
0: Yeah.
1: He made a little money off of that one.
0: He didn't have to sing or anything.
1: Yeah. No.
0: Yeah. Yeah, I wonder if he wrote that from life experience.
1: Well, I just don't know.
0: Yeah.
1: He wrote a bunch of kind of story songs like that, didn't he?
0: Yeah.
1: About
0: I liked him.
1: Situations and people, things like that. Said he had 12 number one hits. I'm
0: really?
1: Sure that was one of them.
0: Unless
1: it was 12 that he sang, that may be.
0: Yeah. I don't know. That song's driving me crazy trying to think who it was.
1: Old Tom T.
0: Old Tom T.
1: He did some stuff for Tyson Chickens, you know, Tyson Foods.
0: Yeah.
1: Did some TV commercials years and years ago.
0: Uh-huh.
1: And there's one, and he joked around on them. And he had kind of partnered with them a little bit, I think, in those days. And he's got one where he's sitting behind a piano. And somebody off camera says, "Tom, is that a, what kind of piano is that? Is that a Steinway?" And he said, "No, it's a Henway." He said, "Well, what's a hen weigh?" He said, "Oh, about 3 pounds." Chicken joke there for Tyson Foods.
0: Yeah. He must have been pretty good on Hee Haw.
1: Yeah, he would have been been perfect for that.
0: Yeah.
1: It's not a Steinway, it's a hen weigh.
0: Yeah.
1: Oh,
0: you know,
1: brother.
0: You know what Hee Haw jokes are called now, don't you?
1: No.
0: Dad jokes.
1: Yes, they are.
0: Yeah.
1: They would be dad jokes.
0: Yeah.
1: Yes.
0: Yeah.
1: Yep. Boy, I do those. I'm bad about dads. Bad about dads jokes.
0: Yeah, you really?
1: Yeah. Well, my jokes are bad.
0: Yeah, mine too. Mine too.
1: I guess I'm
0: not a comedian.
1: The D around from a dad joke, and it makes it a bad joke.
0: Yeah. So what's dad spell backwards?
1: Yeah, I guess it's bab.
0: No,
1: it's dad. It's still dad.
0: Yeah.
1: It's one of those. What do they call them?
0: Yeah.
1: There's a term for that.
0: Yeah, I don't know.
1: I can't remember. And it's the word that's spelled the same way.
0: Backwards.
1: Backwards and frontwards.
0: Whatever that word is, it's got to say the same thing both ways.
1: That's right.
0: Or it defeats the whole purpose.
1: So, there are a lot of words like that. Dome.
0: You remember Harry Carey? You ever watch Harry Carey when he was
1: And
0: he'd be in the middle of a bad game, and he'd say, "Bill Dugan spelled backwards, isn't it?" It was totally stupid.
1: Yeah. Holy cow, that ball's out of here.
0: Yeah.
1: Harry Carey.
0: Yeah, I heard him one time. He'd been his older years. He's called a home run, and the guy called it a warning path.
1: Oh, really?
0: Yeah.
1: He was something. Was he Chicago Cubs?
0: Yeah. He started out with the Cardinals in the 50s.
1: And then later.
0: You know,
1: Chicago.
0: The Carey family is down to their 1, 2, 3, 4th generation.
1: Really?
0: Yeah.
1: That's hard to believe.
0: You know, you had Harry, you had Skip, you got Chip. And now some of Chip's boys are calling them.
1: Okay. Now, was Chip Skip's son?
0: Yeah.
1: Wow.
0: Yeah.
1: Okay.
0: Yeah.
1: That has continued a long time.
0: 4 generations.
1: Yeah.
0: Got 2 generations of Bucks.
1: And talking about the Cardinals and announcers, Dizzy Dean, wasn't he one of the announcers?
0: Yeah, well, he did an NBA. He played for the Cardinals.
1: Later, I think he did some announcing, too.
0: Yeah, he was NBC's guy.
1: Yeah, because.
0: The game of the week.
1: That's when people had slid into third.
0: It was Dizzy Dean and Pee Wee Reese.
1: Pee Wee Reese, yes.
0: Yeah.
1: Almost forgot him.
0: Yeah. You know, Dizzy Dean was from Wiener.
1: That's right.
0: Yeah, him and Paul Dean. They were from Wiener.
1: Yeah. I knew we had connections to Dizzy.
0: Wally Moon, you remember him?
1: Yes, I do.
0: From Bay.
1: Yeah, we had a lot of baseball greats around here.
0: Yeah. Yeah.
1: Players, announcers.
0: And Bill Dugan, you know, he's from Wynn.
1: Mm-hmm. I almost hit a T-ball one time. I just spun around, did a 360.
0: I did too.
1: The ball was still sitting there.
0: I think everybody's been guilty. I think everybody's been guilty of that and hitting a ball off a tee and it goes like 5 inches.
1: Yeah, that's what.
0: Yeah.
1: And our daughter Katie was not real strong, but she could run pretty fast. And she'd hit the ball and it would just kind of bloop out there, but she could a lot of times get on first before somebody could tag her.
0: Yeah. That's why Wynn always, when Debbie Stepp had them, and Ashley's got them now, and they'll put a fast person at leadoff, and they'll try to bunt her well.
1: Yeah.
0: Yeah.
1: Just.
0: Yeah.
1: Should I say right off the bat? Go ahead and bunt right off the bat.
0: Well, you could say it, but I wouldn't.
1: It's a dad joke. A bad dad joke.
0: How did dad jokes come?
1: I don't know.
0: You know, that's something that's just been, what, in the last 10 years, 15 years?
1: Probably.
0: Yeah.
1: That term has come about, I think, recently.
0: You know, you had corny jokes. That's what they were called.
1: They were corny.
0: Yeah. Now they're dad jokes.
1: Ken Bach would say, well, man, that's pure corn.
0: Yeah.
1: Pure corn.
0: Yeah. He was a hee-haw announcer.
1: Oh, he was the hee-haw announcer.
0: Yeah, here
1: back in those days. And Jolene Norris was Minnie Pearl.
0: Was Minnie Pearl and who was the sheriff? That was it, Bill, Ronnie.
1: Well, it's kind of like whoever the sheriff was at the time.
0: Ronnie Huey. Ronnie Huey did a lot.
1: Played the sheriff quite a few years there.
0: Yeah.
1: Terry Westmoreland was a hoot.
0: Yeah. And Thelma.
1: Yeah. Thelma Waddell.
0: Yeah.
1: Oh, man.
0: Now, that was a good show.
1: Yeah.
0: They did it for years and years.
1: I keep running into Twyla all over town.
0: Lottie Courtney was involved in that.
1: Yes, she was. Yeah. Lottie had a big part in it.
0: Ain't a whole lot of stuff.
1: Willard Tacker, the good old boys.
0: Yeah.
1: Jim Ray sometimes sang a few songs.
0: Yeah. There ain't a whole lot of survivors from that now.
1: Probably not.
0: Yeah.
1: That was 40 years ago.
0: Yeah, that was the 80s and 90s, wasn't it?
1: Yeah. I mean, as far as the first ones would probably...
0: That was for the American Cancer Society, wasn't it?
1: I believe it was.
0: I remember it being the old auditorium.
1: Old auditorium with wooden seats folded down.
0: Yeah.
1: We're going to have a nice new auditorium before long.
0: Yeah. Well, the wall and that thing is high.
1: Oh, man.
0: Yeah.
1: Hopefully I bet they'll have good acoustics in there.
0: Yeah. I'm kind of looking forward to having the band do their practices next door to me.
1: Oh, yeah.
0: You know that tower that's up there?
1: Yes.
0: That's what that is. That's for the band director.
1: Okay, band director?
0: Yeah.
1: That'll work great.
0: Yeah.
1: Yeah, you'll be able to.
0: Yeah, I may climb up on the tower with the band
1: director.
0: Yeah,
1: that's what you ought to do.
0: Get my lawn chair and just watch them.
1: Just sit up there?
0: I'm sure he'll say.
1: Do you have any sections of roof that are flat where you could sit up on? Okay.
0: No. I was told I needed to. I was told when I was building, you need to do about three stories and call the game from your house.
1: That's what you should do. Just go up with it.
0: Yeah. Not going to. No.
1: Oh, man. Talking about school gets me hungry.
0: Well, I don't know. Why?
1: Well, I guess every morning at 6:45, I get hungry.
0: Huh. You think this is wonderful?
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0: All righty, Bill.
1: All right, Wynn primary breakfast, mini powdered donuts. I bet Bobby's going to get in that line.
0: Does he like those?
1: I think he might eat one every now and then. Fresh fruit juice, and milk. And then lunch for Wynn Primary, mini corn dogs. And they can also have I'm going back last week. I thought that sounded familiar. Sorry, kids. All right, Wynn Primary lunch. Spicy chicken nuggets, cheesy garlic pull-aparts, both entrees with curly fries. Also, you'll get some cucumber coins, homemade ranch, fresh Jell-O, and some good cold milk. Lunch, or rather breakfast at Wynn Intermediate, will be the mini powdered donuts, the fresh fruit, and the milk. And the lunch there will be the spicy chicken nuggets or the cheesy garlic pull-aparts. You'll get some curly fries, cucumber coins, homemade ranch, fruit Jell-O gelatin, and some milk. And then breakfast at Wynn Junior High, same thing, mini powdered donuts, the fresh fruit, the fruit juice, and a variety of milk products. Wynn Junior High, the spicy chicken nuggets. And it says here a whole grain snack will come with that. Also cheesy garlic pull-aparts, curly fries, cucumber coins, Ranch and the fruit Jell-O gelatin. Good cold milk washes all that down. Finally, when high, we'll also have the mini powdered donuts, the fresh fruit, fruit juice, and milk. This being Thursday, second chance will be the sausage biscuit. And when high's lunch, pretty much the same. Spicy chicken nuggets with a whole grain snack and cheesy garlic pull-aparts if you're so inclined. And you'll get some curly fries, cucumbers with ranch, fruit, Jell-O, and milk.
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0: sausage maker himself.
1: Yeah, Jimmy Dean.
0: Jimmy Dean.
1: Man.
0: Yeah, Lord, I'm coming home.
1: Jimmy Dean, he had some little dog puppet, didn't he?
0: Did he have the puppeteer, that little lady that did the puppets? Was she on her?
1: I don't know. It seems like he was like Farfel or something, some kind of long-eared dog puppet maybe that he would talk to occasionally.
0: Who was the lady that had the puppet?
1: Sherry Lewis.
0: Yeah, Sherry Lewis.
1: Was that Sherry?
0: Yeah.
1: Lamb Chop?
0: Yeah, Lamb Chop. I don't think Lamb Chop was on Jimmy. I think it's another one. I think you're right.
1: I think it was just a...
0: Lamb Chop was on another show.
1: I think so, and she had one called Charlie Horse.
0: Yeah, Charlie Horse and Lamb Chop.
1: And Lamb Chop.
0: Or is she still alive?
1: Oh, I doubt it.
0: Yeah.
1: But I think she had to test

0: Yeah, they, and you think about the British being reserved and prim and proper.
1: Not there.
0: Not in Parliament.
1: Man. And Congress is getting that way a little bit.
0: Yeah, I think they kind of like that, too, when they have their hearings.
1: Yeah.
0: Especially.
1: Yeah.
0: But I think at the old Arkansas State House, we hear stories about they shot each other and stuff back in the 1800s.
1: Not recently,
0: but I think wasn't the couple of them got in an argument. One of them got shot one time.
1: Yeah, and then you had Huey Long killed in the Louisiana State Capitol building.
0: Yes, the Kingfish.
1: Yeah,
0: yeah, he ended up being governor at one time, didn't he?
1: Huey Long was the governor. Was he the governor when he was killed? I think he might have been.
0: He may have been. I don't know. Yeah. That was so much before our time.
1: That was Depression. That was Depression time.
0: Yeah. That's almost 100 years ago.
1: Huey Long. And Jimmy Davis, a former Louisiana governor.
0: Yeah.
1: Yeah. Do we have any
0: Louisiana's a little bit. They can be a little wild down there.
1: Do we have any governors in Arkansas that could sing like Jimmy Davis?
0: Well, I don't know.
1: I don't either.
0: I don't know.
1: Yeah, I don't either. Now, there's somebody in Kentucky that was a singer that ended up being a governor, too. I can't think who it was, but somebody. Yeah.
0: Bill Clinton played the saxophone.
1: Yeah.
0: Yeah. Arnold Schwarzenegger was an actor.
1: Ronald Reagan.
0: Ronald Reagan certainly was an actor.
1: Then you had that wrestler up in Minnesota.
0: I was going to say that. Jesse Ventura.
1: Yeah.
0: A wrestler for governor.
1: He had a highway named after him, didn't he?
0: Yeah, the Ventura Highway. They sang a song about it.
1: Yeah. I just reading on where Kelly Dallas is posting some stuff. Him and his wife are on vacation. I don't know. He posted on Facebook, so I guess it's all right to say. And they're on vacation traveling Route 66.
0: Oh, really? Oh, that'd be fun.
1: That would be.
0: Take Route 66 and go through all those towns that are in the song.
1: Yeah. That'd be neat. All right. It's 5 minutes until 7.
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0: That is Otis Redding and Carla Thomas. Knock on wood, recorded at Stax Records.
1: Carla Thomas.
0: I got some Stax Records.
1: Good.
0: Here. Yeah.
1: Do you have a stacks of Stax Records?
0: Stacks and stacks of Stax Records. They said something about them today.

0: 1972, the Stax Records commemorates the 7th anniversary of the Watts riots with a benefit concert at the L.A. Coliseum.
1: And, all right.
0: Carla Thomas, Otis Redding.
1: Otis Redding.
0: That was in 1972.
1: Man, Carla Thomas, of course, one of the daughters of Rufus Thomas.
0: Yeah, sure was.
1: Yeah, and she's still going strong.
0: Is she really?
1: Yes.
0: Yeah. Good.
1: I barely missed her. I was at a place in Memphis one Sunday afternoon not too long ago, and she came in right after I left, and they came over to her table where she was sitting, the performers, and they sang a little impromptu song.
0: Oh, really?
1: She sang along with
0: them. How did you know that if you'd already left?
1: Well, it was on Facebook.
0: Oh.
1: That's how I learn everything.
0: Yeah, okay.
1: The 10 o'clock news and Yawn Patrol and Facebook. I don't need anything else.
0: Yeah, I was thinking, okay, if you wasn't there, how do you know she showed up?
1: Yeah, they put her on there. Yeah. There was a guy named Rollin Riggs, who is an entertainment booking agent over in Memphis.
0: Yeah.
1: And I talked to him. We were leaving, and it was a Sunday afternoon. We needed to get home. And so we're coming home and ran into this guy in the parking lot. Well, I didn't know it, but he had Carla Thomas in his vehicle with him. He was getting ready to usher her in at the end of the... Isn't it this performance of this band, you know, and then she was going to sing.
0: So you were that close.
1: So, yeah.
0: Talking to this guy.
1: So I'm talking to the guy that had her in his car, and then they slipped. I'm assuming that's what happened because he represents her over there.
0: Yeah.
1: Anyway.
0: How about
1: one
0: that?
1: Of those things. So Rufus Thomas. I did get to meet Rufus one time.
0: Yeah, at an airport, did you say?
1: Well, I think it was in a bar. A restaurant or a bar or a club or something. It was on Beale Street.
0: Yeah.
1: He was back in the 80s, and Rufus was there. I don't think he performed, but he was... hanging out, and people were talking to him. He was a local Memphis celebrity.
0: Yeah.
1: It was like running into Jerry Lawler.
0: Or Isaac Hayes.
1: Or
0: Elvis Presley.
1: Elvis may have been a little harder to get to.
0: Yeah, you had to go through the mafia to get through him.
1: You're proud of the Memphis mafia.
0: Yeah.
1: Yes, sir.
0: Yeah.
1: They were serious.
0: Yeah, they were. All right, it's 7 o'clock.
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3: President Trump says the U.S. is now engaged in a crushing economic operation against Iran. More from Mark Mayfield.
4: He made the declaration in a Wednesday Truth Social post, saying Iran had failed to take the opportunity to make a deal and would now face what he called economic warfare and isolation on an unprecedented scale. He also warned that any country that does business with the Islamic Republic would suffer tremendous economic consequences. I'm Mark Mayfield.
3: The national debt has surpassed $40 trillion for the first time, this according to the Treasury Department. It comes earlier than analysts had expected, in part because of billions not realized after some of President Trump's tariffs were invalidated by the courts. On Capitol Hill, Alice Barr.
5: Despite Republicans' long-held insistence on this point, debt reduction is nowhere on the agenda right now. We're in the middle of a costly war. The Pentagon is asking for more money, and it's just not looking likely to summon the political will to go against President Trump's agenda for the sake of prioritizing the debt, even if it puts Republicans who run on lower government spending in a tight spot heading into the midterms.
3: Mike Lindell is privately funding a hand recount and audit of the Minnesota primary he lost by 11 percentage points. The MyPillow guy and Trump ally claimed his team caught multiple irregularities on election night. Prince Harry and Meghan Markle are reportedly set to move back to the UK later this month after living in Montecito, California since 2020. More from Ollie Barrett.
6: This was a surprise even to the king, as far as we understand it, who we believe was told about this move on Sunday. It doesn't mean that Harry or Meghan are likely to resume their roles as part of the working royal family.
3: Their children, Archie and Lilibet, are reportedly set to start school in the UK in September. I'm Michael Kastner.
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3: President Trump is getting the green light to expand the ballroom, but this one at his New Jersey golf course. More from Natalie Migliore.
9: With progress stalling on the White House ballroom, President Trump is eyeing an extension at his golf club in Bedminster. The Bedminster Planning Board approved the proposal to build a two-story addition to its existing clubhouse, creating a new ballroom, adding parking, and upgrading the golf course. The clubhouse would nearly double in size, going from 26,000 square feet to more than 54,000. Construction will be completed in phases at the recommendation of the board. I'm Natalie Migliore.
3: Thousands are without power in Arizona because of the seasonal monsoons. Utility companies in the Phoenix area said 30,000 people were without electricity overnight due to the severe weather. The monsoon storm brought heavy rain and frequent lightning to the area. President Trump says he wants to strengthen America's cryptocurrency and technological dominance. Speaking at the White House Wednesday, Trump said he's a big proponent of Bitcoin and crypto and said he wants to make sure America remains the leader in the digital currencies and maintain its technological dominance.
10: New financial technologies are extending this American dominance into the 21st century, and that's why we're focused on creating a clear regulatory framework.
3: Trump was joined by cryptocurrency and other tech leaders. Americans don't drink alcohol like they used to. More from Rory O'Neill.
11: In the latest Gallup survey, 54% of Americans say they drink alcohol. That matches the record low set last year. 13% say they sometimes drink too much booze, and that's also a record low. 17% say they've made the switch to non-alcoholic beverages. More than half of Americans believe that even moderate drinking can be bad for your health. People getting on the wagon cross all demographic groups, including age, gender, even party affiliation.
3: I'm Michael Kastner.
0: Okay, Bill, time for some news.
1: All right. An Arkansas state senator is calling on the state to sell the land purchased in Franklin County that was to be used for a state prison. Senator Brian King of Green Forest has submitted a letter to Arkansas Governor Sarah Sanders to sell the land that had been purchased for the prison. Now that the new prison is not on the docket for the addition of beds by the Arkansas Department of Corrections, the land was purchased in the Charleston area for about $2 million 2 years ago. King is the senator who represents Franklin County. His letter states that the failure of the Sanders administration to secure funding for the project is an indication that other options would be more viable for prison bed expansion.
0: All right, the Jonesville City Council has approved the purchase of a former shelter insurance location on Highland Drive in Jonesville for a facility of the Jonesville Police Department. The new facility will combine locations into one. It is in addition to the Jonesville Police Department headquarters on Caraway Avenue. The 14,418-square-foot building will house 30 offices, two conference rooms, and an enclosed garage. The cost of the facility, nearly $2.7 million.
1: The Little Rock District of the U.S. Army Corps of Engineers has completed the $346 million Three Rivers project. The project will reduce the risk of uncontrolled channel change caused by decades of erosion near the confluence of the Arkansas and White Rivers. That's a big word, Lindell. The Corps began the first phase of the project in 2023. Congress authorized the project through the America's Water Infrastructure Act of 2018 after studies identified the growing risk to the connection between the White and Arkansas rivers. The confluence of the White and Arkansas rivers is at the McClellan Kerr Navigation System at, is it Tichner, Arkansas?
0: Yes.
1: All right.
0: A groundbreaking ceremony is set for Monday in Truman for the city's new water treatment facility and tank project. The city received a $2 million economic development grant in 2024 for the project. The city also received a $5.3 million forgivable loan from the Arkansas Natural Resources Commission in December for a new filtration system associated with a clean water tank. The ceremony set for 11 Monday morning. The forecast calls for partly cloudy, humid, high of 95, heat index of 108 today. Mostly clear tonight, 72. Sunny at 92 for tomorrow. Sunny with possible fog in the early morning hours on Saturday. There is a 20% chance for some showers on Saturday with a high temperature of 95. And then Sunday should be sunny at 92. 97 the high yesterday, 80 the overnight low. And right now, it is 81 degrees.
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0: Ain't kind of funny what the children say. Skip a rope. Cheat on your taxes. Don't be
1: all right, it's 11 minutes after 7 o'clock on the Yom Patrol program, Thursday, August the 20th. And I tell you what, these two guys tell us to do anything, I want to do it because yes, I am bigger than I am.
2: I am too, man. They may be in a little bit better shape than I am.
1: We got Garrett here from Crossroads Community Hospital, and some guy named Robert Bronner is with him. I said, we didn't lock the door fast enough.
3: No, let us in. Got to be quicker.
1: Yeah, I've known Robert since, at one time he was a little guy.
3: It's hard to believe.
1: Yeah. How y'all?
3: We're doing good.
2: Wonderful.
3: Good.
1: I know why Robert's here, because I've got the story in front of me. You guys are going to be moving your physical therapy eventually?
3: That is correct. Hoping it's a nice Christmas present to Robert. We're going to be moving to the old Hibbets. That's where we'll be relocating to. We needed some more footprint. Anybody that's seen now, Robert, I'll let you tell the story of kind of the constraints you have. And
4: yeah, we, I've been there 16 and a half years, and it's just, slowly getting everybody's on top of each other. Mm-hmm. We're up to four therapists now. Last month, the month of July, we did 699 treatments in 22 working days. And so four therapists, each of us have a patient, plus the secretary, plus the tech. We start bumping shoulders pretty quickly. So Garrett came to me about the space at Hibbets. We went and looked at it, and I tried to hide my excitement because it was was just a blank space, and we could make it how we wanted. And so I'm thankful for him, thankful for the leadership at St. Bernard's. They all came together, and here we are. We're ready to go.
1: So I would say it's at least three or four times bigger than what you got now.
4: I think what I'm in currently right now, including offices, bathrooms, is like 1,800 square feet.
3: Yeah.
4: And just my gym area at Hibbets is going to be around 1,900 square feet. Wow. So yeah.
3: And then they'll have more private treatment rooms. That'll be really good for the patients.
1: Correct. You might even have your own office.
4: I might have my own office. Yeah.
3: I told them not to get used to it.
1: Yeah. That's cool.
3: Yeah. We're excited for that. Yeah. They're doing a great job there, and so we want to be able to grow.
1: And you're going to move exercise
3: to health and wellness. Yeah. They're also footprint constraint. Wind Apothecary has been a great space there. Mm-hmm. It's really nice and renovated, but it's 1,200 square foot. And so whenever you're working out more than six people, it just really gets cramped there too. And that'll be a little later. We're going to move PT in first. They're the first priority, and then we'll slowly move health and wellness over there. But that's the vision, to be able to combine and share space. That way, if Robert's team's working with an athlete, they can go over there and get a little more weight-bearing machines there, or free weights and things of that nature. It gives them more opportunities to co-mingle, so to speak.
1: So what were you doing, going to Hayes one day, and you'd pass that bill, and you go, huh?
3: Oh, yeah. You just never know. We had been looking for opportunities to move our PT out, and every time we'd hit a hurdle at the last second or things of that nature. And then this one just kind of divinely just fell into us and fell into place, and everything's kind of lined up for us on our timeline. So it's been wonderful. And I'm proud of the St. Bernard's leadership team coming down, making it happen quickly, too, because we want to be over there by Christmas.
1: Yeah. So, Robert, for those that don't know, just kind of give us a brief overview of the physical therapy department. What all do you do?
4: So, mostly we're considered, where we're an outpatient clinic, mostly working with orthopedics, musculoskeletal type injuries. We do what we call blood flow restriction training, which is Garrett luckily signed off on this for me when he came here. We had to take special training. Long story short, it is it's kind of the new wave in rehab. We basically restrict the blood flow to an extremity. That way we can load it without putting it under a stress like making you get in a squat rack and squat 300 pounds. That's our big thing that we're using now nowadays. But mostly outpatient orthopedic. We see some neuro, lots of total joints, knee replacements, shoulder replacements, hip replacements, low back injuries. Those are big. We see a few strokes from time to time. But I would say a majority of what we see is just the musculoskeletal type injuries. We have four therapists working full-time. Myself and Wayne Traylor are the PTs that are full-time, and then I have Lindsey Green and Fallon Matthews, I guess Fallon Owens now. She just recently got married. Those are my two full-time PTAs. I have a part-time PTA, Mr. Garrett's better half, Miss Caitlin, works with us 3 days a week, and so I got a great crew. They keep us going.
1: Pretty obvious why you've outgrown where you're at.
4: Most certainly.
1: I read the story. Have you thought about how you're going to use the space after it moves out?
3: We're very excited. Not at the point where we can announce it. We're waiting to hear back from some rural health funding to see if we're able to get option A. But option A will be great, which option B will also be good. But option A is where I'm really wanting us to be. I'm hoping that by the beginning of October, we'll be able to announce that. Good.
1: But there is the plan in place.
3: Oh, there's always a plan.
1: Always a plan in place. Yeah.
3: Always looking to grow.
1: All right. Enough about that, or anything more about that? No?
3: That's all we got. Y'all got any more questions for us?
1: Yeah, well, what else do you do at the meeting?
3: We're still struggling a little bit financially. We're seeing bad debt really start creeping up. Medicaid re-enrollments changed in June, so you have to do it every 6 months versus once a year. So our team's having to track that. And you also only have 30 days to get them retroactivated, where it used to be 90. So we're having to play ball with that. Really monitoring at the federal level our Medicaid expansion, which is called the AR Home. 207,000 Arkansans are covered through that insurance, and CMS denied our request to renew it. We've had that in place since 2014. So the state legislators are working really hard trying to figure out how we can get that coverage remained or at least comparable. It's set to expire January 1st. We're hoping to get a two-year extension to give us time to figure out the best plan forward. So the state legislators are working diligently on that. But we're monitoring it closely because we've gotten hit pretty hard. That would be another hit to take.
1: Yeah. All right. Billy, got any questions?
2: No, I don't. I'm just taking it all in here.
1: How has the transition gone with the doctors?
3: The Dukes, Dr. Cameron Duke and Dr. Anna Mears Duke, they started Wynn Medical Clinic August 3rd. They're doing a great job. They always have a smile on their face. They're following the other doctors. Okay, this is where we go when we go to the hospital, because most clinics don't do that anymore. They don't go around on their patients in the hospital. So I'm glad to see that they enjoy that. And then they also have just done a really good job with their patients, sitting there taking their time, getting their feet going. But they're loving it. Dr. Nugent in the ER, I got to give him a little shout out. He's done really well over there as well.
1: All right. Anything else?
3: That's all I've got.
1: Got one more question for Robert.
3: Ask away.
1: Do you still have the picture?
4: I still got it. I still got it. It's at mom and dad's house, but I still got it.
3: He's the only person I know with zero rushing yards but a rushing touchdown.
4: Yeah. That's right. Yeah.
1: Picture I'm talking about, Bill, is the day after the state championship game. There's a picture on the Gazette. Front page, wasn't
4: front
1: it?
4: Front page, yeah. Yeah.
1: Robert in the end zone. He recovered a fumble for a touchdown.
4: Yeah, man. No, that was at Hope.
1: Oh, that was at Hope.
4: That was at Hope.
1: Yeah.
4: Yeah, that was at Hope. Yeah.
1: Yeah.
4: D'Angelo ran like 60 yards.
1: Yeah, and then he
4: fumbled it.
1: And then he recovered. Okay, that was a semifinal game? Or was that a quarterfinal?
4: That was quarter.
1: Game?
4: Quarterfinals in 2001.
1: And you beat Monticello.
4: Correct. Correct. Yeah. Yeah.
1: Let me think. Who did you play in the first round at the time? You remember?
4: Greenwood. Mm-hmm. Greenwood. Then
1: I got a story about that one. That's where the Greenwood coach accused Donna running up score.
4: He got upset.
1: Donna said, "Well, you just kept scoring."
4: That's right.
1: Oh well, we talk forever about football.
3: Oh yeah, we can.
1: All right. Thanks for coming out, guys.
3: Thanks for having us.
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0: Jim Reeves, he was born on this date in Galloway, Texas, 103 years ago today. He was born as James Travis Reeves. Gentleman Jim.
1: So that was his real name, Jim Reeves.
0: Jim Reeves. He was killed. Wasn't he killed in a car wreck?
1: I'm thinking so.
0: Yeah,
1: it was some sort of tragic death.
0: I don't think it was a plane crash. Might have been a plane crash, but
1: I think it may have been a car accident.
0: Yeah, I think so.
1: But that was that countrypolitan sound, like cosmopolitan, but they made it country. It's kind of a polished, you know, nice, easy listening.
0: Yeah. Kind of a Frank Sinatra country.
1: Yes, that exactly.
0: Yeah.
1: And your friend that mowed the yard, what was his name, that bought up all that land.
0: Oh, that's Eddie Arnold.
1: Eddie Arnold was that countrypolitan, they called it. He had that sound.
0: Yep, sure did. I liked him.
1: Yeah. Your friend that mowed the yard. And you knew who I was talking about.
0: Sure did. That's what he did.
1: But liked to mow his own yard.
0: Yeah, he did.
1: Even though he had all that money and fame.
0: Yeah. Well, I know a public official here in town that's not an elected official, but that's what he does. He'll get out and mow the yard just to get away from the stress.
1: Yeah. I know a lot of people that like to do that.
0: Yeah. To me, mowing the yard is stress.
1: I know. Well, depending on what type of mower you have, I guess.
0: That's true. That's true.
1: If you have an old push mower.
0: Yeah, that'd be tough, wouldn't it?
1: You know, the old days, they weren't even electric. If you watch some of these old movies, they just kind of...
0: I had an aunt back when I was little that had one of them.
1: Okay.
0: And an aunt and uncle, they didn't have an electric mower.
1: We're saying electric, gas-powered whatever.
0: Yeah,
1: but.
0: Yeah. Yeah, electric gas powered. One of those blades that would just turn.
1: Yeah.
0: You have to keep those blades sharp.
1: They just you would have to keep the blades sharp, especially on those.
0: Yeah.
1: One thing is weed eating. I didn't used to like weed.
0: No, I didn't.
1: And you kept having to pull that nylon fishing line thing out of the bottom. The weeds seem to wreak havoc on the
0: When I was young, Bill, you didn't have weed eaters.
1: No, when we were young,
0: you had to pull weeds.
1: Yeah, you did pull weeds.
0: You get the little clippers.
1: They had those little things that kind of pop them out of the ground.
0: Yeah.
1: Yeah, you try to dig them out by the roots if you could.
0: Yeah.
1: That was a lot of work.
0: Oh, yeah. Yeah.
1: I like technology.
0: Yeah, me too.
1: When it works.
0: Yeah. Makes it a lot easier.
1: It sure does.
0: Yeah, yeah.
1: Hey, today is National Radio Day.
0: Really?
1: Yes. And it says here, today is National Radio Day. 71% of people listen to the radio in their cars or trucks or SUVs. Mm-hmm. 67% say they listen to the radio every day at some point.
0: Yeah, every
1: day. That's two-thirds of Americans.
0: Every day.
1: Every day.
0: Yeah.
1: 56% of women and 35% of men sing along with songs on the radio.
0: Okay, yeah.
1: So two-thirds of women, one-third of men. Well, a little over half of the women and about a third of men. Let's see here. 59% of women and 76% of men are listening when we say, don't touch that dial.
0: Yeah.
1: Because they want to stay on the station during the commercials.
0: Really?
1: And 9% of people in America want radio stations to play more commercials. They don't think we have enough commercials. 9%.
0: Yeah, 9%.
1: Now, this is in this thing that they did here, that study they did, I guess.
0: Yeah.
1: And it says here, a study done in 2016, that was 10 years ago, says that radio personality was one of the sexiest jobs you could have.
0: Really?
1: There you go, Lindell.
0: Yeah. I'll say this. I graduated from high school, and then I went through that wreck, and then I got a job at a FM station there in Paragould, and it changed the way people viewed me.
1: Oh, because
0: I wasn't a nerd anymore.
1: Well, I guess that was what I started working out here my senior year, and they elected me class representative, class representative.
0: Yeah.
1: You know? I wasn't like class president or something, and I don't know if we had maybe one meeting a semester or something like that, but I represented the class.
0: Yeah, to this day, Bill, when I go to class reunions, and I don't go to many of them. But I'll go to a class reunion, and at least three people will say, you are the last person that I ever thought would be a radio announcer.
1: Wow.
0: Because I was really bashful and shy.
1: Kind of shy, yeah.
0: They said, you're the last person I ever thought would do that.
1: Well, with me, and you present trophies and things like mm-hmm. that. Mm-hmm. You speak at athletic banquets and all sorts mm-hmm. of things. But to me, being on the radio, I'm sitting in here in a little room yep. with Lindell Staggs. There are just two That's of it. Us here. We're That's friends. It. We know each other. And it's okay, and yep. I don't think about it.
0: Yeah.
1: But when maybe when I did Farm Fest
0: yeah.
1: and I helped with that.
0: Okay, came out of your shell a little bit.
1: Well, but Rotary wanted me to come in, you know, once a year mm-hmm. and announce who was going to be at Farm Fest, something
0: yeah.
1: like that.
0: Yeah.
1: I was scared to death.
0: Yeah.
1: When I had to get up and do something at church,
0: yeah.
1: scared. My yeah. knees are shaking.
0: Yeah.
1: And seeing people out there,
0: yeah. Yeah.
1: I had trouble.
0: When I first started doing that, Bill, I would get up and I would say, look, I'm used to talking to a lot of people every day
1: mm-hmm.
0: that hear me. Don't assume that this is easy for me. He says, it would be best for me if I just take this microphone and get in a closet and talk to y'all.
1: That's right. Same exact way here.
0: Yeah. yeah.
1: I can
0: relate.
1: Because
0: that's what I'm used to doing.
1: I'm used to being in a small room yeah. with a microphone yeah. and talking.
0: Yeah. And, but now it's kind of easy for me to get up and talk from people.
1: Yeah, like I said, you've been presenting trophies for years and doing things, and especially sports related.
0: I still get nervous. They always say if you don't get nervous, then you're just taking it for granted.
1: Okay, well, I can see that.
0: And nervousness will get you better prepared because, you know.
1: Yeah, you're a little bit on edge,
0: yeah.
1: a few butterflies in your stomach.
0: Yeah. Yeah,
1: kind of thing.
0: That's like first time I did a rodeo at the church there. One of the girls was up there keeping, you know, the stuff, and I said, "Boy, I'm pretty nervous about this." Why? And I go, "I've never done this."
1: I said, "Yes."
0: And they didn't understand why I'd be nervous.
1: Something different like that.
0: Yeah.
1: I worked at a station 1 year in Fayetteville when I was in school up there, and they had me. The announcer for a car thing. Car thing. You know, it was like funny cars or whatever.
0: Yeah,
1: dirt track on Friday night. And the guy was sick, and they needed somebody to do it, and the next guy was sick. And it fell on me to do it. So I'm like, coming up on the inside, we have some, and I was doing it like a horse race announcer.
0: Yeah, yeah.
1: And it was, and they never asked me to do it again.
0: Yeah, yeah.
1: I didn't know what I was doing. Well, here comes number 8.
0: I told my buddies Sunday, as a matter of fact, I said, you know, I saw a rodeo and on TV, and I watched it a little bit just to hear how the rodeo announcer did, and I thought, there's no way in the world I could do that. Because I don't know enough about rodeo to do what this guy was saying.
1: Yeah, but once you did it a couple of times.
0: No, I'm still, I can read names. Who's coming up.
1: Right.
0: All kinds of, but the lingo, I don't know the lingo.
1: Well, cowboy up, cowboy down.
0: Yeah.
1: Cowgirl up, cowboy down.
0: Yeah.
1: 8 seconds.
0: Everybody tells me, though, I keep waiting for you to say when a hat falls off to say fumble.
1: Oh, yeah. I can see that.
0: Or first down.
1: First down and a fumble. Time out.
0: Yeah, time out.
1: Instead of cowboy down, time out.
0: Time out. Time out on the field. All right, it's 7:30.
2: Happy birthday to you. Happy birthday to you. Happy birthday, happy birthday, happy birthday to you.
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0: All right, Bill.
1: All right. Up in Hickory Ridge, we've got a couple of names on the calendar, and we're looking at Mike Stevenson and Leneva Leonard. Over in Cherry Valley, happy birthday wishes to Candace Stevens and Janet Griffin. And in Wynn this morning, happy birthday to Warren McBride, Sharon Midkiff, having a birthday, my cousin.
0: Oh, really?
1: Yeah. And Jay Caldwell, having a birthday. He's related to someone around here, too. Ashley Robertson, Mike Stevenson on the Wynn calendar as well as the Hickory Ridge calendar. Ricky Hess, also Ryan Clark, having a birthday today, Lindell.
0: Oh, Ryan, yeah.
1: And a special anniversary, I'd like to wish John and Christy Collier a special anniversary today. Hope they're doing okay up there in the Bird Eye area. And looks like that's it on the birthday calendars for this Thursday, August 20th.
2: Happy birthday to you. 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

0: Mabel John recorded that same time, same place at Stax Records.
1: Yeah, they had a lot of recording studios in Memphis.
0: Yeah.
1: They had Royal, American, Stax, Sun, Phillips.
0: Yeah. I didn't realize, you know, I was looking over the Stax Records that we got on our thing. There's a lot of good songs recorded there. I've always wanted to go over there and look at that place, but I haven't.
1: I have not been there either.
0: Yeah, I'd like to, but I just, you know, every time you get to Memphis, you got a place to go, and then once you call, you're ready to go home.
1: That's exactly. Yeah. That's what happens. Yeah. You're over there. You're on a mission.
0: Yeah.
1: You got to go here and there, whatever.
0: Yeah.
1: It used to be shopping. Now it's doctor's appointments.
0: That's exactly right. That's the only time we go to Memphis.
1: When you get older, that's what you do.
0: Yeah. Yep.
1: Instead of the Orpheum, it's the doctor.
0: Yeah. And you used to want to stay out of the blue light district, but now the every district over there is a blue light district.
1: It seems to be. But, you know, I haven't seen, and I go over there quite a bit, but I haven't seen any National Guard. You know, they've been there for a while.
0: I haven't seen them. No.
1: But maybe they're in certain areas, and I'm not in those areas, so maybe that's good.
0: No, I pretty well stay on the main thoroughs, you know, interstate, or we'll use Summer Avenue to get us from, you know, the east part of Memphis to the pyramid, and then get on a bridge there and go.
1: Yeah, just go. But now we want everyone to know that we love to support St. Bernard's, too.
0: We
1: go, but when you have to go to as many doctors as we do, do go to Memphis and Jonesboro.
0: True.
1: And Little Rock.
0: Bill, we have one appointment that we have to go to Memphis. Rest of them, we go to Jonesboro.
1: Yeah. And I find myself going to Jonesboro more and more these days.
0: Yeah.
1: It's gotten really big, and there are a lot of nice facilities up there. And I'm saying facilities, restaurants, things to do.
0: But the traffic's getting pretty bad.
1: That goes with it. That's kind of part of it.
0: But then I know Jonesboro better than I know Memphis, and if I need to take a shortcut in Jonesboro, I can.
1: Yeah, that's
0: because I was raised in Paragould.
1: You know that area
0: so
1: pretty
0: I know
1: well.
0: Some of the back roads in Jonesboro.
1: As long as they hadn't dammed up the street.
0: My sister and some of her family, you know, Deidre and them live in Paragould now, but they lived in Memphis for a long time, and we'd go somewhere with them driving, and that'd take shortcuts. Where are we? You know?
1: Yeah. That.
0: You know, I don't recognize this, but they knew, you know, they could get somewhere where it'd take me 30 minutes to go.
1: Mm-hmm.
0: They'd get it done in 10.
1: That's pretty amazing.
0: Because they knew the shortcuts.
1: They knew the shortcuts, yeah.
0: Yeah.
1: And a lot of folks, you know, they like to say they know the shortcuts and all, and they try them, and they don't. And the shortcut becomes the long cut.
0: Yeah, I've done that myself.
1: I have, too.
0: Yeah.
1: Thinking I had a shortcut. We were following my dad. We went down to Florida one time, and he and my mom were in one car, and we had the kids in another car. We wouldn't all fit in one. And so we're down there, and we're following him. And we get close to where we're going, and we were kind of lost. Mm-hmm. A lot of interstates and things, and we didn't know what. So the area kind of starts looking kind of run down and industrial and not real nice. And we've got little kids in the car. And so we're following my dad, and he pulls off to ask directions. And it's next door to a tattoo and a piercing place, and there was like a topless dancing and we were like, Daddy, why don't we just go on another couple of miles and get to an area, and maybe there'll be a nice little little strip mall or something. We go in a store and ask directions.
0: Yeah.
1: But he pulled in there, and it was kind of a rough neighborhood.
0: Yeah.
1: But we survived.
0: Yeah.
1: We were okay.
0: Yeah. I've done that. We got lost. Mom and I, right after Dad died, went to Florida. We missed a turn in Jackson, Mississippi.
1: Okay, and we've all been through Jackson.
0: We have. We like to never got back on the right road.
1: Oh man.
0: Yeah. Yeah, I don't know. You know, there's a. If my memory serves right, the highway we were going to take took you through Hattiesburg and Mobile, and it's kind of tricky to get to it. And we missed it.
1: That, you know, in a lot of the divided highways, and I'll say divided, I don't think it's true interstate, but it might be in Mississippi, and they have crossroads with stop signs.
0: Yep.
1: They do. And
0: yeah.
1: Man.
0: Yeah, they do.
1: Kind of tricky there.
0: Yeah. I've not been on it, but is it the Katy Freeway west of Houston that is something like 30 lanes?
1: I don't know, but Katy, Texas.
0: Katy, Texas.
1: K-A-T-Y.
0: Yeah, Katy Freeway is like...
1: Is it that big?
0: Yeah, it's, oh, it's like something like 15 lanes in each direction.
1: Oh.
0: I might be wrong about the amount, but it's multiple.
1: It's
0: Can you imagine getting in the far lane and you got to be over here and make an exit?
1: And it's rush hour, and every lane's got somebody in it going 70 miles an hour. That's tough.
0: What's the longest you've been stopped in traffic?
1: The longest I've been stopped? I don't know. Over the years, we've been stopped. You know, there have been wrecks on the interstate and things like that. Yeah. I don't know if it's been an hour or two, maybe. Yeah. What about you?
0: The worst was we had flown out to Sacramento to visit a cousin. And he wanted to take us to a Giant game in San Francisco. And Sacramento is a couple hours away from San Francisco. So we got on the interstate and there was a wreck. And we were stalled right next to a cattle trailer. It was not pleasant.
1: Oh.
0: It wasn't pleasant.
1: Oh, man.
0: Yeah.
1: We
0: were there for a couple hours.
1: Couple hours.
0: Yeah.
1: Okay.
0: Yeah.
1: That somewhere in that hour to 2 hour range probably was the longest. Yeah. But, you know, authorities are good at getting the interstates cleared just as quickly as possible.
0: I'll say this. When we got traffic going, Bobby, my cousin, took the first exit he could and said, "We're going to go eat."
1: Okay.
0: He said, I gotta wind down, and I can understand that.
1: Yeah, we have done that where you're backed up for a while, and you're inching along.
0: Yeah.
1: You're not stopped totally, and you see an exit, and you just take it.
0: You just take it.
1: And a lot of people, when you come to the fork in the road, take it.
0: Well, a lot of times I get stuck like that, and I'll watch the local people.
1: That's what
0: local people know them shortcuts, and I'll follow them.
1: You see people, and if you see truckers getting off,
0: you
1: better go ahead and follow those truckers. They know what they're doing.
0: Yeah, they know what they're doing. Yeah. Yeah. All right, let's take a break.
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0: it becomes. Tom T. Hall, he passed away 5 years ago today.
1: Man, I always liked old Tom
0: me
1: T.
0: Too, me too.
1: Hey, we had a listener that texted in, said we mentioned National Radio Day today, and said they didn't catch the statistics. I'll just repeat them. 71% of people listen to the radio in their car. 67% say they listen to radio every day at some point. And this listener says he remembers listening to Mr. Ken and Mr. Art.
0: Oh, yeah.
1: Way back when they were a part of his morning or her morning. And when ever possible, this individual listened to Mr. Ken and Mr. Art. And they say they are still listening and still enjoying Yawn Patrol.
0: Good.
1: Now, we appreciate that.
0: Mr. Ken and Mr. Art had a lot of influence on us, too, didn't he?
1: They really did.
0: They did, yeah.
1: And they were both Paragoulians, weren't they?
0: They were both Paragoulians.
1: Is that the right term, Paragoulian?
0: I don't know.
1: I doubt if it is.
0: I don't know.
1: Because when I was growing up, people said we were Winanians. I think what's Winite?
0: Winalians?
1: Yeah, Winanian. I don't know.
0: Yeah.
1: Winanian?
0: Yeah.
1: I think Winite is right.
0: Yeah. Winners.
1: Yeah. I knew a guy that called Memphians, that's Memphian, called them Memphisians or something.
0: Really?
1: Yeah. But that's not right. I think it's Memphian.
0: I guess about the only one around here, West Memphians would fit.
1: West Memphian.
0: What would you call somebody from Jonesboro?
1: Good question.
0: Uh-huh.
1: That's a question for Brandon and Kelly, probably.
0: Yeah.
1: We'll let them figure that one out. I don't know.
0: I don't either. I'd call somebody from Memphis unfortunate.
2: No.
1: Yeah. Well, what about people who live in Paris, France?
0: Yeah.
1: Parasites.
0: Parasites.
1: No, that's not right.
0: Yeah.
1: And I thought about, you know, when you're going on the interstate around the Searcy area and Antioch.
0: Antioch?
1: Antioch, Arkansas.
0: Yeah. Yeah.
1: And there's an exit for Antioch.
0: Yeah.
1: And I thought, well, what would you call somebody from Antioch? And I thought, antioxidants. Keep you healthy. Everyone's healthy in Antioch because they're antioxidants.
0: You're not right.
1: Okay, yeah, I'm sorry. All those medical guys earlier.
0: You know what I think of every time I see that accident? The missiles. Because there was a missile site at Antioch.
1: Yes, sure is.
0: Yeah. Yeah, have you ever drone by one of them where they used to have one? I have.
1: Oh, really?
0: Yeah, it's you could tell. It's a field now, but I mean, it's got the big barbed wire and all that kind of stuff. Military, you can tell it's kind of military steel.
1: Okay. Yeah, wow.
0: But they were not out on the highway.
1: No,
0: they were secluded.
1: They were secluded.
0: Yeah,
1: yes, they were.
0: And what, they had about 19 of those?
1: Oh, I don't know.
0: I think I had 19 sites.
1: You're pretty
0: around,
1: up on things
0: around
1: like
0: Antioch
1: that.
0: And Damascus and
1: Damascus. I know.
0: Yeah, and places a little bit west of the airbase.
1: Yeah. Remember the years ago there was a Titan II missile silo that exploded.
0: That was at Damascus. Wasn't
1: that
0: it?
1: Was Damascus.
0: Yeah.
1: And that's when my friend said he was blinded on the road to Damascus. He was driving that way and it blew up. He didn't witness it, I don't think, but he joked about it.
0: Yeah.
1: He wasn't right either.
0: No, he wasn't right either. That was a big deal. Well, I mean, that made national news. And it was one of those things where they stuck with it. You know?
1: Yeah.
0: I mean, it wasn't like, hey, there's a missile thing, and now in the other news. It wasn't that.
1: Yeah,
0: They kind of did a report in the national news right there showing them trying to get that thing out.
1: Well, and you want to make sure it doesn't happen again.
0: Yeah.
1: And what went wrong this time so it doesn't happen again.
0: Didn't two people die now?
1: I'm afraid some probably did.
0: I think so. Two people
1: but
0: died.
1: I don't remember how many.
0: Yeah. And see, they were supposed to be secret locations and that thing blew up.
1: Well, then that gave that away.
0: Yeah, gave that away, yeah.
1: Yeah. Man. Yeah, there were some news stories back then. And that was when I was probably in my college years and working here in summers.
0: Can you imagine, for lack of a better term, some old redneck hunter or farmer out there, and all of a sudden that thing opens up and goes up and go, my gosh, that's the biggest duck I ever saw.
1: Yeah. Man, you see that thing and Roman candle.
0: Yeah. That's like the bird over here. What's that? What was that? The bird that was
1: the ivory-billed
0: woodpecker. Yeah.
1: Down around the Brinkley area, I think.
0: Yeah, I figure some duck hunter probably, this is a, what kind of duck is this?
1: What is this? Yeah.
0: You know, I went to
1: there are all kinds of ducks.
0: I went to a meeting in Brinkley when that was going on, and I sat next to a guy from Massachusetts that come down to go look for the bird.
1: Come down to look for the bird, yeah.
0: Yep. Yeah,
1: birder.
0: Yep.
1: They used to call them bird watchers, and then they changed it.
0: You used to have a restaurant in Brinkley, Ivory Build Restaurant.
1: Is that what it was called?
0: Yeah, yeah.
1: Well, that's pretty handy.
0: Yeah.
1: But they never figured that out,
0: did they? No, they never figured it out. It flew off, I figure. All them people started showing up. And said, enough of this.
1: If they really saw one to begin with.
0: Yeah, that's true.
1: I kind of wonder
0: if
1: it's extinct or if it's still there. Yeah. Maybe a couple flying around. But.
0: Yeah.
1: I don't know. We've had a lot of hummingbirds lately.
0: I bet they found a few mosquitoes.
1: Oh, I'm sure. That's like the point of beginning of the Louisiana Purchase.
0: Yeah.
1: Out there in that swamp.
0: And yeah. Have you been out there?
1: No, I want to go there, though.
0: Yeah, but you got to walk.
1: They've got a walkway. You got to walk
0: a
1: little bit out there.
0: And it's nothing but swamp, so I imagine it's going to take some insect repellent.
1: I wonder if there was more land there and less water when they first started.
0: You'd think so.
1: I just don't know if it was swampy back then.
0: I mean, they had to be standing on something to mark that off that way.
1: They did. So I bet it was not swampy then.
0: Right. Yeah.
1: But I don't know if the land kind of sunk over time or flooded. I don't know.
0: I don't either. All right, 10 minutes until 8 o'clock.
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0: I would think, Bill, wouldn't you, that that may be the most famous song ever recorded at Stax?
1: I bet so.
0: Yeah. Otis Redding sitting on the dock of the bay.
1: Now, if we had a list of songs, the top 50 or so, yeah.
0: we may edge them out, but I bet that would be one of the right up there.
1: I bet that's one. And the thing was, he never got to hear.
0: He never got to hear it.
1: The final version. Yep. He did his part.
0: Yep.
1: And then they
0: get playing
1: some more music.
0: He got killed in a plane crash.
1: He did.
0: Into, is it Lake Michigan? They took off at Milwaukee and crashed into the lake.
1: I think
0: Lake
1: it was
0: Michigan?
1: Up there somewhere.
0: Yeah, crashed into the lake.
1: Yeah.
0: Yeah. Yeah.
1: But tragic there.
0: Yeah,
1: but
0: Otis Redding.
1: Yeah, Otis Redding.
0: Mm-hmm.
1: Great performer.
0: Yeah.
1: I've got an album. He performed at the Monterey Pop Festival in Monterey, California. Mm-hmm. And it was right around the time of Woodstock. I don't know if it was a year or two before or after. But I had an old LP. And he performed there, and Jimi Hendrix and a lot of others. But they put the album out, and on one side was Jimi Hendrix, and the other side was Otis Redding.
0: Really?
1: It was the weirdest album. It was great.
0: That's a little bit different.
1: Yeah.
0: Genres there.
1: And so albums back then, you know, had about, what, 5-6 songs per side?
0: Yeah.
1: And so they took probably the best 5 songs that Jimmy did that day and the best 5 Otis did. And he did Try a Little Tenderness. I remember that was on there.
0: Oh, yeah. I've heard him sing that. He's good at that.
1: You saw Otis Redding.
0: No, I did not. I've heard him sing
1: that. You've heard him sing, yeah.
0: On a record and stuff.
1: He did that one. And then he did Respect.
0: Uh-huh.
1: And he says, you know, I wrote this song. It's my song. He said, but this girl, she just took this song.
0: Really?
1: And he

0: Aretha was born in Memphis, but then moved away as a child.
1: Yeah, now he actually Lake Manoa near Madison, Wisconsin.
0: Okay.
1: Yeah,
0: in
1: the University of Wisconsin, but like there, at Madison, Wisconsin, is where he died.
0: Okay.
1: He was doesn't say where he was born. It's got to say where he's born. He's just 26 years old.
0: Oh no!
1: Yeah, he's 26.
0: That young.
1: Yeah, yeah. Let's see. He was born in Dawson, Georgia.
0: Okay.
1: Yeah. Yeah.
0: So
1: he's a Georgia boy.
0: Georgia, and you're like T. Graham Brown.
1: Yeah. Yeah.
0: But you know, you had Booker T and the MGs, and I think those guys backed up a lot of folks.
1: Yeah.
0: Played with them. Yeah.
1: You ever been to Georgia?
0: Yes. I've been to.
1: You know what sticks out to me?
0: Where?
1: The red clay. The ground is red.
0: Where is
1: Georgia?
0: Red clay, Georgia.
1: Red, well,
0: just everywhere?
1: Yeah, the ground is clay.
0: Hmm.
1: So the dirt.
0: Well, maybe that's why they grow peanuts there.
1: In parts of Georgia, you look at the ground and it's clay red.
0: Okay. Well,
1: instead of brown dirt.
0: Yeah.
1: Yeah.
0: Well,
1: parts of Georgia. Now, I'm sure other parts of Georgia is different, but a lot of it's red clay.
0: I've heard about red dirt country and.
1: Yeah.
0: There's some band, the Red Clay something,
1: yeah.
0: I think.
1: Yeah.
0: Maybe they're from Georgia.
1: Yeah, but everywhere I've been in Georgia, when I go down and see my niece at Noonan, we've been to, I've been to Plains, I've seen Jimmy Carter's house, and then I've been to the White House there at Warm Springs.
0: That's FDR's.
1: Yeah, that's not too far from where my niece lives, so we drove down there one day. And everything I see is
0: red clay.
1: Yeah.
0: Well, I guess I was always lucky enough to be standing on grass or asphalt or something.
1: Yeah. But you drive the highway, you're going to have to dirt.
0: Right, you can see them.
1: You can see some of
0: it. And I said peanuts. I don't know if peanuts, there are a lot of peanuts farmed in Georgia. Mm-hmm. You mentioned Jimmy Carter.
1: That's what he did.
0: And but I don't know if clay, I guess clay is good for them.
1: I guess.
0: Certain soils are better for certain kinds of crops.
1: I haven't really paid attention to South Georgia. I've driven to Florida from Atlanta, and that's South Georgia. But you're on the interstate; you don't really see things.
0: No, you don't. That's the thing about interstates. Yeah. You get there faster.
1: Yeah.
0: But you miss some of the scenery.
1: Yeah. I thought my brother, when he retired, his son, my nephew Perigo, was a truck driver. I want to go on some trips with you, and Keith would say, "It's not a big deal."
0: Yeah.
1: So Glenn went on a trip with him right after he retired, and he came back, and I said, "Well, how was it?" He said, "Didn't see anything but trees."
0: Okay, there you go.
1: On the interstate.
0: But truckers, that's what they do. That's their job.
1: I got out last night, Bill, over at the house, and I got out about 9:30 and did something. There was a big truck parked over at the high school, across the street from the high school. Running, shut down.
0: Mm-hmm.
1: So I got ready to go to work this morning. That truck was still there, running, shut down. So somebody got the wind earlier than he thought he was going to.
0: Cab, I guess.
1: Yeah, he was spending the night across the street from Wynn High School.
0: All right.
1: And I'm sure as soon as they showed up this morning, he unloaded and he's probably long gone.
0: Yep, probably so.
1: Yep.
0: And making a delivery to the new school project, probably.
1: Yep.
0: Yeah,
1: I don't know about that. I mean, I know truckers are used to it, but sleeping in a cab on the side of a road sounds tough.
0: Yeah, it sounds kind of dangerous.
1: Yeah.
0: Seems.
1: Yeah, but of course they'll lock their doors and all that, and they probably got quite a bit of stuff in them cabs. And
0: I bet they can take care of themselves.
1: Yeah.
0: Hey, today we got a little history here, and it says the first commercial radio station went on the air, went into operation on this date in 1920. So maybe that's why today's National Radio
1: Day. Yeah, it is. Was it Pittsburgh?
0: That's probably Detroit, Michigan.
1: Oh, okay. Okay.
0: It initially played music and test broadcasts. Not sure what testing. 1, 2, 3.
1: Yeah.
0: I don't know. So that's what happened. Lou Gehrig hit his 23rd career Grand Slam on this date. That was back, that was 1938. The home run set an all-time MLB record that stood for 75 years.
1: Really?
0: 1938, Lou Gehrig, 23rd Grand Slam.
1: So he broke it in 2010.

0: Yeah. And, you know, hitting a Grand Slam like that, his 23rd Grand Slam, but there were a lot of other 23 times three other guys. There were a lot of folks getting some hits and getting on base.
1: Oh, yeah, yeah.
0: And maybe they walk, but.
1: Remember when Fernando Tatis hit two Grand Slams in the same inning?
0: Yeah, same inning.
1: Against the same pitcher. That's crazy.
0: Did they make a pitching change?
1: After the second Grand Slam, they did.
0: Yeah, they did, I'm sure. So,
1: two Grand Slams in the same inning.
0: Yeah, the coach wished he had done it a little earlier.
1: Yep.
0: Oh, man.
1: Yeah, I was watching it, and I couldn't believe it. It's just like the guy Saturday. Mm-hmm. Hit first three at-bats, hits home runs in his major league career.
0: Yeah, that's impressive
1: that's
0: now.
1: That's impressive.
0: Yeah.
1: Yeah, that was a Cardinal, and it was at Chicago, and even the Chicago Cub fans were giving him standing ovation after he made an out in the fourth time.
0: Yeah, he's not going to get moved down to the minors right away.
1: But now he was 0-for-5 for the next two games, so he came back down to earth.
0: Coin toss, you end up, the odds of probability.
1: Yeah. I was driving around Jonesboro doing some stuff listening to.
0: Oh, man.
1: That. And Melissa was getting ready to go in the store, and he's coming up for that third one. I said, no, I'm not gonna miss this. So you go in, I'll be in a minute. And he hit that home run.
0: Man. Yeah. Real quick, after the news, we'll have some ladies from Red River Ford Toyota coming in here about 8:15 or so.
1: Yep.
0: We'll be visiting with them.
1: All right.
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3: President Trump is threatening economic warfare with Iran. Trump made the comment on social media on Wednesday and said he was launching an economic D-Day against the Middle Eastern country. The president said Iran failed to take the opportunity to make a deal and would now face what he called economic warfare and isolation on an unprecedented scale. Five Americans are dead after a helicopter crash in Eastern Africa. Officials in Kenya say seven people were on board the charter flight when it crashed Wednesday in a remote area north of Nairobi. All six passengers and the pilot were killed. George Solis with more on those lost.
4: A Telemundo executive who led stations in Orlando, Tampa, and Fort Myers. Also on board, prominent South Florida restaurateur Roger Duarte, Ecuadorian intelligence official Michele Sensei Contugi and his wife Stephanie, and married South Florida couple Henry Parra and Adam Levate.
3: The State Department has confirmed that five Americans were among the passengers. Prince Harry and Meghan Markle are reportedly moving back to the UK. Reports indicate the royal children are set to start school in Great Britain in September. In London, Ollie Barrett reports Harry and Meghan will be considered non-working royals.
5: Real questions about security arrangements for Harry and Meghan and their family when they are in the UK. That, again, has been a point of some discussion and disagreement with Harry and the British establishment going back several years now.
3: Testimony resumes today in Massachusetts in the Lindsay Clancy murder trial on Wednesday. Clancy's psychiatrist took the witness stand and said Clancy had been diagnosed with bipolar disorder and remains a suicide risk.
6: She heard a male voice instructing her to first kill her children and then to kill herself.
3: I'm Michael Kastner.
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3: Hawaii is facing a new tropical threat. The National Hurricane Center is tracking a new tropical disturbance east, southeast of the Hawaiian Islands that has a high chance of developing into a tropical depression within the next 48 hours. A Christian heavy metal band is challenging Netflix over K-pop demon hunters. More from Tammy Trujillo.
9: The band Demon Hunter says the name of the ultra-successful animated film has created confusion for consumers. In the lawsuit, the company behind Demon Hunter said someone spent $500 on a ticket for one of the band's concerts, believing it was for Netflix's Demon Hunters. Other mix-ups involving social media posts and television producers are also mentioned. The lawsuit's asking for Netflix to be banned from using the K-pop Demon Hunter's name for merchandise, live performances, and recorded music. I'm Tammy Trujillo.
3: Scientists with the Bronx Zoo are reporting a rare sighting. The Wildlife Conservation Society says an otter was spotted in the Bronx River for the first time since the early 1900s.
10: Likely it came from more upstate New York and just came down the Bronx River. So this was likely a juvenile that had outgrown its family counterparts and was out exploring and making a home of its own.
3: It was documented on their cameras, and they believe it's a positive sign of restoration work being done in the river. Otters used to be native to many New York waterways, but they largely disappeared due to trapping and pollution. ZZ Top will continue touring following the death of drummer Frank Beard. Beard died Monday at the age of 77 after years of dealing with health issues. In a statement, the band said they'll resume their current tour this weekend with two dates at Austin's City Limits. A Frank Beard favorite. I'm Michael Kastner.
1: It is 5 minutes after 8 o'clock, and it is time for some local and regional news now. The Jonesboro man accused of running over four people 1 week ago today now faces additional charges. Cricket County District Court Judge David Bowling found probable cause yesterday to charge 43-year-old Michael Coleman with four drug-related charges. That's in addition to the first-degree murder, three counts of criminal attempt homicide, second-degree battery charges, killing or injuring an animal used by law enforcement, fleeing and resisting arrest charges. He was already facing. Coleman ran over two people at the Walmart neighborhood market on Harrisburg Road, and then two more at Craighead Forest last Thursday. One of the victims at the Walmart neighborhood market has died. Coleman is being held on a $1 million cash bond at the Craighead County Detention Center in Jonesboro. A GoFundMe has been established for Christy Epps, one of the four people struck last week. Another person were walking on the trail at Craighead Forest when they were struck. Epps, who has ties to the Hickory Ridge area, sustained critical injuries. The money being raised will help support her, her husband, and three children during her recovery. An account is also being established at Cross Bank, and personal donations are also being accepted in Hickory Ridge, Wynn, and in the Jonesboro area. A Wynn woman and a Forest City man, both former correctional officers at the federal prison in Forest City, have been sentenced to federal prison for taking bribes in unrelated cases. 41-year-old Tijuana Dillard of Wynn was indicted in June of 2024 on one count of bribery of public officials and making false statements after an investigation indicated she had brought tobacco into the prison and then lied to investigators. 37-year-old Robert Cochran of Forest City was indicted in December of 2023 on one count of bribery after an investigation determined he had taken money over a five-year period to smuggle contraband into the prison. Both had pleaded guilty to the charges in March. They were sentenced by Judge Brian Miller in federal court in Helena, West Helena, yesterday. Several events are planned for this Saturday as the Three County Fair continues its cross-county plans. They're to be held at the Wynn Sports Complex.
11: We're going to have our very first livestock show in Cross County. Check-in's going to be at 8, and we'll start the show at 9. Then we're going to have our fourth annual Rodeo Queen class that's going to be held at the Wynn Saddle Club, which if you're not familiar where that is, it's at the back of the Wynn Sports Complex. It's going to start at 10 o'clock, and those girls will compete there, and they can go on and go to the state Rodeo Queen contest, Arkansas State Rodeo Queen contest. And then we also have that night, starting at 5 p.m. at the Wynn Saddle Club, is going to be our fourth annual speed show. And it's going to be a fun night of barrels, poles, flags, and speed.
1: That was Kathy Helton of the Three County Fair Board, the first ever Miss Woodruff County Fair pageant. It's Saturday, September 12th at the Three County Fairgrounds, beginning at 2 o'clock. There's a $50 registration fee for that. Divisions include Baby Miss, 0 to 11 months, Toddler Miss, 12 to 23 months, Tiny Miss, 2 to 3 years, Little Miss, 4 to 6 years, Petite Miss, 7 to 8 years, Young Miss, 9 to 11 years, but Preteen Miss, 12 to 13. Junior Miss 14 to 17 and Miss Woodruff County Fair 18 to 23. Awards will be presented for prettiest eyes, prettiest hair, prettiest smile, best dress, most beautiful, and most photogenic. Each division will have a People's Choice, and a Grand People's Choice winner will also be named. The pageant is open to all contestants in the Three County Fair area, Cross, Jackson, and Woodruff, except for Junior Miss and Miss divisions, which are limited to Woodruff County residents only. Cross County Elementary School has joined the Arkansas Pop Tap Challenge, benefiting Arkansas Children's Hospital and the Ronald McDonald House. Tabs can be saved from soda or soup cans, sparkling water, pet food, and more. Awards will be presented to the class in kindergarten through sixth grade that collects the most tabs. The collective drive will go through April. James Davis, a longtime former Cross County Justice of the Peace, has died. Davis was a native of the Parkin area. He served on the Cross County Quorum Court for more than 20 years as the JP for District 9 in Eastern Cross County. Davis lost to current District 9 JP Scott May in the November 2018 election. Davis was a graduate of Old Central High School in Parkin. He also owned a trucking company in the Parkin area. Sports, the permit-only duck hunting issue was a controversial topic of discussion at an Arkansas Game and Fish Commission board meeting in Little Rock yesterday. As a result of those discussions and feedback from the public, the commission has scaled back on its original proposal to reserve about 5 miles of the lower area of the St. Francis Sunken Lands Wildlife Management Area. The amended version approved yesterday will affect a smaller portion after Game and Fish Commissioner Philip Tappan of Little Rock suggested an amended proposal to create no fewer than 5 and no more than 9 permit-only zones. The final number, according to staff from the commission, will depend on the size of the permit area, which will be chosen by area staff before duck season. The original proposal also limited the number of hunters in a permitted party to 4. New proposal sets that number to as many as 8. The new wind tennis courts located on the old senior high practice field on Lemon Street across from Yellow Jacket Stadium are scheduled to see their first action today. Wind will host Harrisburg. A Monday match with Bathville Southside was postponed because of the heat. Wind senior high volleyball team will be in an Arkansas Activities Association jamboree today. And that'll be at Jonesboro Westside. Regular season will begin on Monday. And Wind, Cross County, and West Memphis will be in a 3-team golf meet today. That will be at the Ridges at Village Creek. Partly cloudy is the forecast for today with a high temperature in the mid-90s, a heat index up to 108 today. No heat advisory in effect for today or heat warning. Mostly clear for tonight, 72 degrees. Tomorrow should be sunny and 92 degrees. Clear tomorrow night. Could see some fog overnight tomorrow night, 72. Saturday should be primarily sunny with a high temperature in the mid-90s. There's a 20% chance for some showers and thunderstorms in the afternoon on Saturday. Saturday night, mostly clear with a slight chance for some rain early, then partly cloudy late. Low temperature is 72. Mostly sunny at 92 degrees expected for our Sunday. Then looking ahead to next week, partly sunny, 30% chance for showers and thunderstorms, mainly in the morning. Monday and 88 degrees, sunny with a 20% chance for some rain on Tuesday and 92 degrees, and then mostly sunny with a 20% chance for rain on Wednesday and a high temperature of 92 degrees. 97 was the high yesterday. 80 was the overnight low right now. Partly cloudy conditions, and 82 degrees is the current temperature.
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0: All right, that's Victory in Jesus with Anita Bryant there. It is now 19 minutes after 8 o'clock, and Bill, I'll let you take over now.
1: Hey, we've got some guests, and we're visiting with Red River Ford Toyota right here in Wynn, Arkansas. We have Kylie, we have Skylar. I just introduced you. I was going to let Kylie introduce Skylar. Okay. Well, let's just introduce Kylie and media manager there at Red River. What's going on, Kylie?
2: Good morning. Y'all have had me on a time or two, so y'all probably recognize my name and voice. But I've got Skylar this morning. She is one of our sales professionals. She's newer. I think she started back in June, right, Skylar? I think so. She's a little nervous. Y'all be nice.
0: Yeah.
2: Skylar, how have you liked being at Red River so far?
3: I really like it.
2: Yeah?
3: Yeah.
2: How old are you? 18?
3: 18.
0: Oh,
2: yeah.
0: Man.
2: Yeah, she's... We've
4: you're
2: got
4: just
2: a bunch...
4: Out, you're just out of high school.
2: Yeah.
0: Yeah.
2: Well, we've got a bunch of young people. We had Jed on here last time. Mm-hmm. Now we've got Skylar. We're trying to get all these younger people on the radio so that everybody will come see them. Yeah. Skylar, we've got some deals going on this month. Tell me a little bit about those.
3: Okay, on our Toyota Tundra and Ford F-150s, we've got 2.99% APR going out until the end of the month. With the Toyota, we've got a bunch of incentives going on there, from performance to the interior to the Toyota safety sense. It's a lot to come look at.
2: So. Yeah, for sure. Toyotas are good vehicles, and we've got a lot of them, and we want to get rid of them. We're one Tundra away from our goal for the month, which is crazy because it's only the 20th. Mm-hmm. So y'all come get one of those, especially at these interest rates. That's crazy. Good deal. And then we've also got that Mark Rose giveaway going on. So if you do come buy a Tundra or Tacoma or 4Runner, you'll get entered to win an all-expenses-paid fishing trip with him, which is crazy. You know, I'm sure y'all saw on Facebook, I went fishing with him last week. And that was really fun, and he taught me a lot of stuff that I didn't know. So I feel everybody should want to come do that because it was actually really fun.
1: And that picture you had was just one of many bass you caught that day.
2: Yes, it was. They were all big, huge bass. You know, Jason didn't have much luck, our general manager. I outfished him most of the day.
1: Oh, man. But Mark Rose, not only will the winner get the trip, the fishing trip with Mark Rose, there's a bunch of gear, too, that you're
2: going to
1: get.
2: Yeah. He put it, we did a video the other day, and he said, in his words, he said, "I've donated my life savings to this trip," talking about all the stuff that he's going to be giving away. Tackle bags, tackle packs, rods, reels, all kinds of good stuff. So y'all be sure to come enter that. And to enter that, just buy a Tacoma, 4Runner, Tundra. That's all you got to do.
1: All right. And Tundras and F-150s, 2.99% financing. Unbelievable.
2: Yes. And we've also got a ton of used cars if you're not in the market for a new vehicle. We have 132 used cars on the lot right now, which is a lot for a store like ours. We have anything from Chevys and GMCs, so if you're in the market for those, we have those. We have a Corvette, believe it or not.
0: Ooh.
2: Yeah.
1: That's
2: crazy.
1: What Lindell needs.
0: Yeah.
2: We have a lot of good stuff.
1: All right. So pre-owned, all makes and models on the pre-owned lot.
2: Uh-huh.
1: All right. Just come by and take a look, or they can call you if they want to, or look online.
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1: Your choice.
2: Lots, three different websites. You know, I didn't even give Skylar a chance to talk, I feel like. Skylar, where are you from, and where do you come from?
3: I'm from Palestine.
2: We're both from Palestine.
0: Really?
2: Yep, yep. Oh. Got two Palestine girls here, which is rare.
3: And Randy. So there's a lot of Palestine people up there.
2: Yep. We're trying to overpopulate all the Wynn and McCrory people, I guess. Yeah.
1: Huh? Two of them are better looking than the other one. Randy, don't worry about it.
2: Yeah.
0: That's cool. All right.
1: Yeah, Skylar's doing a great job there. Been there a while, and she came in and just started selling vehicles right off the bat, and just doing a great job, as I understand.
0: So, did y'all go to school together? Or,
2: no. I'm a little older than her.
0: Not much.
2: Yeah.
0: Not much.
2: A few years.
0: Yeah.
2: But yeah, Skylar is great. She's easy to talk to. She's funny. She'll get you a deal. She's a little shy this morning, but I'm going to speak for her and say that she will get you a great deal on a vehicle, and she will do it with a smile on her face.
1: I had to run some information by to Jason and to Kylie the other day, and ran by there and missed them both, and I see Skylar and met her, and she said, well, just put it, that's Kylie's desk, just leave it on the desk. Yeah. And I said, okay, and she says, you want to buy a Toyota? So she's acting a little shy on the radio, but in person now she knows what she's doing and she can help you find the vehicle of your dreams.
0: That microphone can be a little intimidating.
1: It can be.
0: Yeah.
2: She is, and she's a hoot in person, y'all. Let me tell you.
1: Oh, she is.
2: Well, thank y'all for having us. We really appreciate it.
1: Okay. All right, Skylar, let's let it rip one more time. What do you want to say?
3: Oh, I think my biggest goal right now is to have every car that's local to say Red River on the back of it.
2: That's a good goal to have.
3: Especially in Palestine.
1: Red River Edition, when I go out, I see Red River Edition on the back of vehicles all over the place. Yeah. And they want to put that on a lot more of them. Yeah.
2: Yes, for sure.
0: Especially in Palestine.
3: We're going to start with my church parking lot.
1: All right.
0: Okay.
1: Good deal. Red River Ford Toyota, Kylie, Skylar, great to have you on Y'all Patrol.
2: Thank you.
0: Thank y'all.
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0: Tom T. Hall, yeah, again passed away 5 years ago today.
1: Yeah, the old storyteller.
2: Yeah.
1: All right, a couple of birthdays here. Al Roker is 72. I thought he may have been a little older than us.
0: Yeah.
1: You know? 72 years old today. Rudy Gatlin of the Gatlin Brothers.
0: Really? Yeah.
1: He is 74.
0: Okay.
1: All right. John Hiatt, songwriter, is 74. He wrote Have a Little Faith in Me. She Don't Love Nobody, Desert Rose Band, The Way to Make a Broken Heart, Roseanne Cash, I'm reading here, The Thing Called Love, Bonnie Raitt. But good songwriter, John Hiatt. Robert Plant of Led Zeppelin. He is 78. Jimmy Panko of Chicago. Now, he's not touring with them now. I don't know if he'll be in EACC. But Jimmy Panko is 79. Trombone player. Connie Chung, former newswoman, is 80. Isaac Hayes was born on this day. We lost him in 2008. And those are just a few birthdays there for you.
0: All right. It's 28 minutes after 8 o'clock.
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Hey, late great Jim Reeves, born on this date in 1922 in Texas. A couple of reminders, picture day is next Tuesday for all students in the Cross County School District. That does include both high school and the elementary school. And a benefit dinner and auction will be held for the Bailey Sitzer family Saturday, August 29th. That'll be at the Hickory Ridge Cafe beginning at 5. 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We're going to close it out with Tom T. Hall. Actually, it's Jenny C. Riley and a song that's written by Tom T. Hall, who passed away 5 years ago today.

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1: Here is this hour's headlines from the Arkansas Now Newsroom. A tank at the CNS Chemicals poultry litter manufacturing plant in Fort Smith ruptured in May, spilling chemicals and killing thousands of fish in a nearby creek. State regulators say the plant was operating without a required stormwater permit. Arkansas authorities are investigating the spill. The Arkansas cities of Centerton, Grierson Ferry, Searcy, Mayflower, Farmington, and Pea Ridge have opted to end their use of flock safety cameras. Arkansas lawmakers expect discussion about automated license plate readers and possible new regulations to come up in next year's legislative session. The Arkansas Department of Agriculture is accepting applications from elementary schools for the 2026-27 USDA Fresh Fruit and Vegetable Program. The program reimburses schools for providing fresh produce to students in kindergarten through sixth grade. Applications must be submitted by next Friday, August 28th. From the Arkansas Now Newsroom, I'm Kelly Conley.
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6: 22 minutes until 9 o'clock, partly cloudy, temperature of 95, heat index of 108 today, clear tonight, 72, sunny and 92 for tomorrow, 97 high yesterday, 80 the overnight low. It's 83 degrees now.

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3: 12 minutes until 9 o'clock. Check the weather forecast. Partly cloudy and humid with a high of 95. Heat index of 108 today. Mostly clear tonight, 72 degrees. And then sunny and a high of 92 for tomorrow. 97, the high yesterday, 80, the overnight low. And it is now 84 degrees.

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1: President Trump says the U.S. is now engaged in a crushing economic operation against Iran. More from Mark Mayfield.
2: He made the declaration in a Wednesday Truth Social post, saying Iran had failed to take the opportunity to make a deal and would now face what he called economic warfare and isolation on an unprecedented scale. He also warned that any country that does business with the Islamic Republic would suffer tremendous economic consequences. I'm Mark Mayfield.
1: Grand Theft Auto 6 is being used to get some soldiers to reenlist. A unit in Georgia is offering active duty soldiers a four-day pass to play the year's most anticipated video game when it's released in November. The division says the offer is available to soldiers who reenlist for a minimum of 2 years between now and November 14th. The president will be joining First Lady Melania Trump today at a White House event for her Fostering the Future initiative. The program's goal is to empower children and youth through quality education and safe, innovative uses of advanced technology. The event will take place in the Rose Garden. One person is dead, two are injured after a small plane and a state police helicopter collided in Pennsylvania last night. Pennsylvania State Police Acting Commissioner Lieutenant Colonel George Bivin says the helicopter was hovering near the runway at Carlisle Regional Airport when a Cessna 150 approached.
3: As that Cessna came down along that runway, for an unknown reason, it veered hard to the right at the last moment. It struck the helicopter from the rear.
1: The plane crashed a short distance away, killing the pilot. The helicopter also crashed after the incident, injuring two troopers. They're expected to recover. I'm Michael Kastner.
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1: The CDC now says more than 15,000 cyclosporiasis cases have been counted in the U.S., but medical contributor Dr. Kavita Patel says doctors are cautiously optimistic.
6: Curves are showing us that the cases and the diagnoses are slowing down.
1: Federal health officials are continuing to investigate the parasite outbreak linked to iceberg lettuce. At least 828 people infected have been hospitalized and two have died. The surge was driven largely by a multi-state outbreak linked to the lettuce sourced from central Mexico. An experimental vaccine treatment is showing signs of preventing cancer from returning or spreading in a study of high-risk melanoma patients. That's according to pharmaceutical giants Moderna and Merck. Interim results from the trial show the vaccine used in combination with Merck's cancer immunotherapy Keytruda appeared to extend the time before cancer returned in those patients. More Americans are growing concerned over the use of artificial intelligence of daily life. More from Matt Mattinson.
7: That's according to a new Pew Research survey, which showed that 52% of respondents saying they're more concerned than excited about AI. That matches the all-time high seen in the 2023 survey. Less than 10% said they're more excited about AI than concerned, the lowest number ever recorded in the survey. I'm Matt Mattinson.
1: The national debt has surpassed $40 trillion. That's according to the Treasury Department. It comes earlier than analysts had expected, in part because of billions of dollars not realized after some of President Trump's tariffs were invalidated by the courts. Another body has been discovered at Lake Mead as the reservoir's water level continues to decline. National Park Service rangers found the remains along the Nevada shoreline over the weekend, and Las Vegas police say the latest discovery does not appear to be criminal. I'm Michael Kastner.
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10: Here is this hour's headlines from the Arkansas Now newsroom. Governor Sarah Huckabee Sanders announced Wednesday that Corey Cox will serve as a special justice on the Arkansas Supreme Court. Cox will replace Justice Barbara Webb, who Chief Justice Karen Baker says is temporarily unable to serve. His appointment will last through December 31st or until Webb returns, whichever comes first. Most Arkansas counties remain under burn bans as hot, dry conditions increase the risk of wildfires. For the latest updates, visit arkfireinfo.org. The Arkansas Women's Hall of Fame has opened a new permanent exhibit at the North Little Rock Event Center, moving from the Statehouse Convention Center in Little Rock. The exhibit honors influential Arkansas women. Organizers say the new location will help more people learn about the women who shaped Arkansas. From the Arkansas Now newsroom, I'm Kelly Conley.
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15: It is 9 minutes after 9 o'clock, partly cloudy with a temperature around 95 degrees. Today, heat index of 108 today. Clear tonight, 72. Sunny for tomorrow, 92 degrees. And for the weekend, could see a fog Friday night, Saturday morning. Otherwise, Saturday should be sunny. Slight chance for rain and a high temperature of 95 degrees. And Sunday should be sunny and 92 degrees. 97 the high yesterday, 80 the overnight low. And 84 is the temperature now.

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3: 25 minutes after 9 o'clock, mostly cloudy with a temperature around 95, heat index of 108 today. Tonight should be clear and 72, sunny and 92 for tomorrow. Could see a fog tomorrow night, and otherwise clear and 72 degrees. Sunny, slight chance for rain and 95 on Saturday, and sunny and 92 on Sunday. 97 the high yesterday, 80 the overnight low. It's 85 degrees. 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

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Then later on when we finished our songs about scars and cars and broken hearts, I saw him. He was standing there right next to the stage.

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2: Soybean prices down, other crops up. Good morning, I'm Scotty Woodson on the EAB Ag Network with your EAB opening market report. September corn at 479 and 3 quarters up 6 and 3 quarters. With December corn at 505 up 7. September soybeans at 1221 down 1 and a quarter. With November soybeans at 1237 down a quarter. September wheat at 690 and a quarter up 10. December wheat at 708 up 10 and a half. October cotton at 8735 up 35. With December cotton at 8857 up 22. September rice at 1427 up 3. November rice 1473 and a half up 4. Moving on to livestock now. August live cattle at 222.65 down 77 and a half. With October live cattle at 216.47 and a half down 75. August feeder cattle at 334.70 down 215. September feeder cattle at 326.75 down 237 and a half. October lane hogs at 80.70 down 80. With December hogs at 71 even down 42 and a half. That's your EAB opening market report, and I'm Scotty Woodson. Have a great day.
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9: 11 minutes until 10 o'clock. Local news is coming up at 10. Partly cloudy with a high temperature of 95. Heat index of 108 today. Clear tonight and 72 degrees and then sunny and 92 tomorrow. Could see some fog overnight tomorrow night. Saturday should be sunny. Slight chance for rain in the afternoon. High in the mid-90s. And then sunny and 92 degrees on Sunday. 97 the high yesterday, 80 the overnight low, 85 is the temperature now. We do have local news at 10 o'clock.

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1: Morning. It is now 10 o'clock. Sunny skies, 86 degrees. It's time now for a look at local and regional news. Today is Thursday. It's August 20th, 2026. The Jones woman accused of running over four people a week ago today now faces additional charges. Craighead County District Court Judge David Bowling found a probable cause yesterday to charge 43-year-old Michael Coleman with four drug-related charges. That's in addition

0: to the first-degree murder, three counts of criminal attempt homicide, second-degree battery, killing or injuring an animal used by law enforcement, fleeing and resisting arrest charges. He was already facing. Coleman ran over two people at the Walmart neighborhood market on Harrisburg Road in Jonesboro, and then two more at Craighead Forest last Thursday. One of the victims at the Walmart neighborhood market has died. Also, a GoFundMe has been established for Christy Epps. She was one of the four people struck in the car by Jonesboro last week. Epps and another person were walking on the trail at Craighead Forest when they were struck. Epps, who has ties to the Hickory Ridge area, sustained critical injuries. The money being raised will help support her, her husband, and their three children during her recovery. An account is also being established at Crossbank, and personal donations are also being accepted in Hickory Ridge, Wynn, and also in the Jonesboro area. 2 minutes after 10 a.m. First Financial Bank,
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0: A Wynn woman and a Four City man, both former correctional officers at the federal prison in Four City, have now been sentenced to federal prison for taking bribes in unrelated cases. 41-year-old Tawana Dillard of Wynn was indicted in June of 2024 on one count each of bribery of public officials and making false statements after an investigation indicated she had brought tobacco into the prison and then lied to investigators. 37-year-old Robert Cochran of Forest City was indicted in December of 2023 on one count of bribery after an investigation determined he had taken money over a five-month period to smuggle contraband into the prison. Both had pleaded guilty to the charges in March. They were sentenced by Judge Brian Miller in federal court in Helena, West Helena, yesterday. St. Bernard's Crossroads Community Hospital has leased the former Hibbett Sports Building next to Hayes at the Oakwood Shopping Center for an expansion of its physical therapy and health and wellness department. Physical therapy is currently located inside the hospital, while the health and wellness is renting space inside of Wynn Apothecary. Robert Bronner is the head of physical therapy at Cross Ridge Community Hospital.
4: There are 16 and a half years, and it's just slowly getting everybody's on top of each other. We're up to four therapists now. Last month, the month of July, we did 699 treatments in 22 working days. And so four therapists, each of us have a patient, plus a secretary, plus a tech. We start bumping shoulders pretty quickly. So Garrett came to me about the space at Hibbett's. We went and looked at it, and I tried to hide my excitement because it was was just a blank space, and we could make it how we wanted. And so I'm thankful for him, thankful for the leadership at St. Bernard's. They all came together, and here we are.
0: Andy Shadley, who is the executive director of Rehab Services for St. Bernard's, discussed the plans for the space during yesterday's meeting of the Crossroads Governing Board. The space for both departments will more than double with the expansion. Rehab Services will go from approximately 1,500 square feet to about 3,850 square feet. The Wellness Center will go from about 1,000 square feet to 2,400 square feet. The new facility will also include about 1,250 square feet of additional storage space for the hospital. Shatley says the expansion will allow Crossroads to greatly increase its capacity with an estimated 800 to 1,000 additional therapy visits each year. Hospital could also add more therapists to the department. Shatley says physical therapy should be able to relocate to the building by mid-December, with health and wellness locating sometime in the new year. Crossroads is currently seeking grant opportunities to add a new service to the space now occupied by physical therapy within the hospital. The hospital is continuing to face financial difficulties despite an increase in patient revenue. Administrator Garrett Morgan says the hospital has a year-to-date loss of a 5% total margin. That is compared to a margin of 2.94% 1 year ago. Morgan says patient volumes have actually increased across several departments. However, he says it's not been enough to overcome declines through the 340B drug program and from sales tax revenue. Morgan discusses the financial situation.
5: We're seeing bad debt really start creeping up. Medicaid re-enrollments changed in June, so you have to do it every 6 months versus once a year. So our team's having to track that. And you also only have 30 days to get them retroactivated, where it used to be 90. So we're having to play ball with that. Really monitoring at the federal level our Medicaid expansion, which is called the AR Home. 207,000 Arkansans are covered through that insurance, and CMS denied our request to renew it. We've had that in place since 2014. So the state legislators working really hard trying to figure out how we can get that coverage remained or at least comparable. It's set to expire January 1st. We're hoping to get a two-year extension to give us time to figure out the best plan forward. So the state legislators are working diligently on that. But we're monitoring closely because we've gotten hit pretty hard.
0: Morgan also provided an update yesterday on the virtual smart room technology. It's scheduled to go live by October 1st and will expand the hospital's telehealth services. Project was fully funded through the Delta Region Community Health Systems Development Program. Morgan also noted that Dr. Cameron Duke and his wife, Dr. Anna Mears Duke, have begun seeing patients at Wynn Medical Clinic. They are replacing Dr. Jeremiah Nugent, who has transitioned to the emergency room at Crossroads, and Dr. Tim Beatty, who will join the UAMS North Central Family Medicine Residency Program in Batesville. Beatty's last day is tomorrow. Morgan also discussed possible funding through the Arkansas Rural Health Transformation Program and a recent decision by the federal government to reject the state's request to renew the current AR Home Medicaid expansion waiver. Morgan says the state is currently seeking a two-year extension for that waiver with plans to modify the program. James Davis, a longtime former Cross County Justice of the Peace, has died. Davis was a native of the Parkin area. He served on the Cross County Quorum Court for more than 20 years as Justice of the Peace for District 9. Davis lost to current J.P. Scott May in November of 2018. Davis was a graduate of the old Central High School there in Parkin. He also owned a trucking company in the Parkin area. 10 minutes after 10 o'clock now.
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1: So on the news today, an Arkansas state senator is calling on the state to sell the land purchased in Franklin County that was to be used for a state prison. Senator Brian King of Green Forest has submitted a letter to Arkansas Governor Sarah Sanders to sell the land that had been purchased for the prison now that the new prison is not on the docket for the addition of beds by the Arkansas Department of Corrections. The land was purchased in the Charleston area for about $2 million 2 years ago. King is the senator who represents Franklin County. His letter states that the failure of the Sanders administration to secure funding for the project is an indication that other options would be more viable for prison bed expansion. The Little Rock did $146 million Three Rivers project. The project will reduce the risk of uncontrolled channel change caused by decades of erosion near the confluence of the Arkansas and White Rivers. The Corps began the first phase of the project in 2023. Congress authorized the project through the America's Water Infrastructure Act of 2018 after studies identified the growing risk to the connection between the White and Arkansas Rivers. The confluence of the White and Arkansas Rivers is at the McClellan Kerr Navigation System at Tixter, Arkansas. The Jonesville City Council has approved the purchase of a former shelter insurance location on Highland Drive for a facility of the Jonesville Police Department. The new facility will combine locations into one. It is in addition to the Jonesville Police Department headquarters on Caraway Road. The 14,418 square foot building will house 30 offices, 2 conference rooms, and an enclosed garage. The cost of the facility, nearly $2.7 million. First District Congressman Rick Crawford of Jonesville says rural communities face infrastructure challenges for aging water and wastewater systems. He talks about his goals to help solve those problems.
2: Rural communities are obviously behind the eight ball when it comes to their ability to fund critical infrastructure. So the way I see it, the best opportunity that we have is to forge partnerships. That is to spread the cost of operating those water systems across multiple entities. So if you've got small communities in a given county or in a given region, if they can partner, collaborate with their neighbor communities, they'll spread that cost over the operating systems that exist in that area. To me, that consolidation, which sometimes is a dirty word depending on how you perceive that, but right now we're in a position where these communities can sort of shape what that consolidation looks like, as opposed to waiting for very much longer and having that consolidation model forced on you where you don't have a real voice in the process. So we've been encouraging small communities to look at possibly collaborating with their neighbor communities so that they can enhance their water and wastewater treatment systems.
1: First District Congressman Rick Crawford of Jonesville. A groundbreaking ceremony is set for Monday in Truman for the Poinsett County City's new water treatment facility and tank project. City of Truman received a $2 million economic development grant in 2024 for the project. City also received a $5.3 million forgivable loan from the Arkansas Natural Resources Commission in December for a new filtration system associated with the clean water tank. Ceremony is set for 11 Monday morning.
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3: Cross County Elementary School has joined the Arkansas Pop Tab Challenge, benefiting Arkansas Children's Hospital. Pet food and more awards will be presented to the class in kindergarten through sixth grade that collects the most tabs. The collective drive will go through next April. Several events are planned for this Saturday as a part of the Three County Fair continues. It's cross-county plans. They'll all be held Saturday at the Wynn Sports Complex.
4: We're going to have our very first livestock show in Cross County. Check-in's going to be at 8, and we'll start the show at 9. Then we're going to have our fourth annual Rodeo Queen class that's going to be held at the Wynn Saddle Club, which if you're not familiar where that is, it's at the back of the Wynn Sports Complex. It's going to start at 10 o'clock, and those girls will compete there, and they can go on and go to the State Rodeo Queen Contest, Arkansas State Rodeo Queen Contest. And then we also have that night, starting at 5 p.m. at the Wynn Saddle Club, is going to be our fourth annual speed show. And it's going to be a fun night of barrels, poles, flags, and speed.
3: That was Kathy Helton of the Three County Fair Board, the first ever Miss Woodruff County Fair pageant. 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There is a $50 registration fee. 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The Cross County Chamber of Commerce and the Wynn Economic Development Corporation will hold a career services workshop Monday, September 21st. Workshop will be held from 10 a.m. to 1 p.m. at the parking lot of the Bill Thomas Tech Center. The Arkansas Division of Workforce Services will be bringing its Workforce Connection mobile unit to Wynn that day. Appointments are requested to receive individualized support with resume building, interview preparation, job search strategies, and more. Appointments can be scheduled online. Individuals should bring their work history, including employer names, addresses, job titles, and employment dates, along with information regarding training, certification, and education. The Cross County Chamber of Commerce's Board of Directors' August meeting is today. They'll meet at noon at the Bill Thomas Tech Center in the Jan Hess Meeting Room. 21 minutes after 10, sports is coming up next.
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1: Turning now to some sports news. The permit-only duck hunting issue was a controversial topic of discussion at an Arkansas Game and Fish Commission board meeting in Little Rock yesterday. As a result of those discussions and feedback from the public, the commission has scaled back on its original proposal to reserve about 5 miles of the lower area of the St. Francis Sunken Lands Wildlife Management Area. The amended version approved yesterday will affect a smaller portion after Game and Fish Commissioner Philip Tappan of Little Rock suggested an amended proposal to create no fewer than 5 and no more than 9 permit-only zones. The final number, according to staff from the commission, will depend on the size of the permit area, which will be chosen by area staff before duck season. The original proposal also limited the number of hunters in a permitted party to 4. The new proposal sets that number to as many as 8. It's going to be a cross-county showdown during this year's Northeast Arkansas Youth Football League Jamboree. This year's Jamboree is set for Saturday, August the 29th, a week from this Saturday in Blytheville. The Wind Stingers will face cross-county in 5th and 6th grade games that day. The 5th grade game will kick off at 12:40 p.m. with the 6th grade game following at 1:15 p.m. Other teams participating in that Jamboree at Blytheville next Saturday include Bathville, Blytheville, Brooklyn, Earl, East Poinsett County, Gosnell, Greene County Tech, Harrisburg, Hoxie, Jonesboro Westside, Mark Tree, Manila, Nettleton, Newport, Osceola, Paragould, Rivercrest, Truman, and Valley View. The Northeast Arkansas Youth Football League kicks off its 2026 regular season Saturday, September the 12th. Wind will be hosting Nettleton. Cross County will take on Jonesboro Westside that day. Wind's homecoming game will be a busy day for the Cross County Chamber of Commerce. Chamber's Golf Classic is also that day.
2: September 4th is the deadline to sponsor the Chamber Fall Classic. It does fall on homecoming this year. 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Again, it's the first Friday in October. And if you don't want to be a sponsor, but you do want to enter your team in it, that is also an option as well. So you can always call the chamber, or you can email myself at alexis@crosscountychamber.com.
1: And that was Lexi Gar with the Cross County Chamber of Commerce. The Chamber's Paint the Town Blue and Gold is also that day. Wind will be hosting Greene County Tech on October 2nd for their homecoming with both the golf tournament and Paint the Town earlier in the day. Chamber's Paint the Town Blue and Silver will be held on October 23rd. That's Cross County's homecoming. They'll be hosting McCroy. Wind and Cross County will open their seasons next Friday, a week from tomorrow. Wind at home against Marion. Cross County will be hosting Harrisburg next Friday. The junior high teams will be opening next Thursday with Wind traveling to Marion and Cross County taking on Harrisburg at Harrisburg next Friday. The new Wind tennis courts located at the old senior high practice field on Lemons across from Yellow Jacket Stadium are scheduled to see their first action today. Wind will be hosting Harrisburg. A Monday match with Batesville Southside was postponed because of the heat. The Wind senior high volleyball team will be in an Arkansas Activities Association Jamboree today at Jonesboro Westside. The regular season begins Monday. And Wind, Cross County, and West Memphis will all be in a golf meet today, and that will be at the Ridges at Village Creek.
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1: Let's turn now to the weather situation. Very hot temperatures are expected again across the Mid-South today, southwest of the nearly stalled surface boundary over portions of East Arkansas and North Mississippi, where temperatures will rise to the upper 90s once again. These very hot temperatures, combined with dew points in the 70s, will translate to heat index values between 105 and 109 degrees, with the heat advisory remaining in effect across some of those areas. Heat index values will approach advisory criteria for the rest of the Mid-South as well. However, confidence is limited as the outflow boundaries from upstream convection may lower surface dew points below the advisory criteria. Additional showers and thunderstorms are possible south of Interstate 40 today as the boundary moves through as a weak cold front. Strong instability and weak shear may result in a few severe thunderstorms over parts of the Mid-South during peak heating, with damaging winds as the main threat. Long-term models indicate slightly cooler air will gradually arrive later this weekend and into early next week as a mid-level trough settles in across the eastern part of the country. Heat advisory potential will remain limited to the southwest portion of the Mid-South. Today should be partly cloudy here in East Arkansas with a temperature in the mid-90s and a heat index of 108 today. Mostly clear for tonight with a low temperature of 72 degrees. Sunny tomorrow. Look for a high temperature of 92 degrees on Friday. Should be clear. Could see some overnight fog tomorrow night. Low temperature of 72 degrees. And then for the weekend, Saturday should be sunny with a high temperature of 95 degrees. There is a 20% chance, a slight chance for some showers and thunderstorms in the afternoon Saturday. Saturday night should be mostly clear with a temperature reading Saturday night in the lower 70s, and then mostly sunny and a high of 92 on Sunday. 97 was the high yesterday, 80 the overnight low. And right now, under a mostly sunny sky, our temperature is 88 degrees.
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2: Church announcements. The Bridge Church in Wynn has opened a food pantry. The pantry will be open from 8 a.m. to 5 p.m. Monday through Thursday. The fourth anniversary of Pastor Taylor and First Lady Myra McDaniel coming up is Sunday at the Jerusalem MB Church in Forest City. Celebration begins at 11. The speaker will be Derek McDaniel of Rome, Georgia. A CK-sponsored rodeo will be held at Three Trees Cowboy Church on Saturday, September the 5th. It'll begin at 7 p.m. Riders should be pre-registered by Monday, August 31st. It will include mutton busting and steer riding.
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4: Sunny skies for our Thursday forecast. Later this afternoon, highs will climb into the mid-90s. Tonight with clear skies, drop to 73. Tomorrow for Friday, sunshine and a high of 94 degrees. On Saturday, lots of sunshine will pop up to 97. We'll bring in a slight chance of a shower or storm for Saturday afternoon and evening. And then right now, it looks like Sunday will wrap up the weekend with sunshine and a high close to 90. From the Arkansas Now Weather Center, I'm meteorologist Laura Huckabee.

0: Locally owned since 1956, EAB, East Arkansas Broadcasters. 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KWYN, World News Now.
1: President Trump says the U.S. is engaging in a crushing economic operation against Iran. He made the declaration yesterday in a Truth Social post. Trump said Iran had failed to take the opportunity to make a deal and would now face what he called economic warfare and isolation on an unprecedented scale. Sweltering temperatures are affecting millions of people in parts of the country today. NBC's Priscilla Thompson reports.
2: The story in the South and the Southeast is the heat. You have millions of people who are under those heat alerts, grappling with up to triple-digit temperatures. It is going to be extremely hot.
1: Harsh conditions could still linger across parts of the lower Mississippi Valley through tomorrow, while the most intense heat is expected to make its way back to the West through the weekend. Thousands are without power in Gary, Indiana, after last week's deadly windstorm. The Northern Indiana Public Service Company said crews in the city are working around the clock to restore power. Five Americans were killed after a helicopter crash in eastern Africa. NBC's George Solis reports that according to officials in Kenya, the chopper's pilot and all six passengers died, including Jose Suarez.
3: A longtime Telemundo executive.

0: executive who led stations in Orlando, Tampa, and Fort Myers. In a statement, NBC Universal chairman Cesar Conde calling Suarez a deeply respected leader and beloved friend and colleague who brought energy, humor, warmth, and a strong sense of purpose to his work.
1: Also killed was Ecuador's director of national intelligence and his wife and several other passengers from Florida. Officials say the charter flight went down in a remote area north of Nairobi during a safari trip. Kenya's Red Cross says search and recovery efforts were hampered by a fire at the site of the crash as well as the mountainous terrain. Nearly three dozen former college student athletes are being granted a fifth year of eligibility. A Louisiana judge handed down a restraining order yesterday that allowed for another season under the NCAA's new five-year eligibility model. The ruling affects athletes in several sports, including 16 football players who were looking to return to school after being cut from NFL training camps. I'm Chris Caraggio. The national debt is now more than $40 trillion. The Treasury Department said the number was surpassed Tuesday afternoon. It comes earlier than analysts had expected, in part because of billions not realized after some of President Trump's tariffs were invalidated by the courts. The current federal debt limit is $41.1 trillion, at which point Congress would need to raise the debt ceiling. Americans don't drink alcohol like they used to, Rory O'Neill reports.
2: In the latest Gallup survey, 54% of Americans say they drink alcohol. That matches the record low set last year. 13% say they sometimes drink too much booze, and that's also a record low. 17% say they've made the switch to non-alcoholic beverages. More than half of Americans believe that even moderate drinking can be bad for your health. People getting on the wagon cross all demographic groups, including age, gender, even party affiliation.
1: More Americans are growing concerned over the use of artificial intelligence in daily life. That's according to a new Pew Research survey, which showed that 52% of respondents say they're more concerned than excited about AI. That matches the all-time high seen in a 2023 survey. Prince Harry and Meghan Markle are reportedly set to move back to the UK later this month after living in Montecito, California since 2020. Ali Barrett has the latest.
3: This was a surprise even to the King, as far as we understand it, who we believe was told about this move on Sunday. It doesn't mean that Harry or Meghan are likely to resume their roles as part of the working royal family.
1: They're expected to live in a private non-royal residence with their children, 7-year-old Archie and 5-year-old Lilibet. This all comes not long after Buckingham Palace confirmed the couple reunited their children with their grandfather, King Charles, and Queen Camilla after 4 years apart. Harry and Meghan's move to California came around the same time a reported family rift developed after the couple told Oprah Winfrey in an interview about problems in their relationships with other royals. I'm Chris Caraggio.
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5: Here's the latest from the Arkansas Now newsroom. State Senator Brian King is calling on Arkansas to sell land purchased for a proposed 3,000-bed prison in Franklin County. In a letter to Governor Sarah Huckabee Sanders, King said the state should pursue more financially responsible alternatives. Internal corrections documents describe the project as called off and indicate officials have considered expanding existing prisons, but the governor's office says no decision to cancel the project has been approved. Eureka Springs, Arkansas has been selected as one of the 25 finalists in Hallmark's Merriest Christmas Town Contest. Voting is open daily on Hallmark's Merriest Christmas Towns Contest website through September 4th. Harold Wilson won the 2026 Republican primary special election for Arkansas Senate District 1. Wilson will face Democratic nominee Tamika Butler in the November 3rd special election, which will fill the Senate seat previously held by former Senator Ben Gilmore. From the Arkansas Now newsroom, I'm Kate Carlton.
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11: Sunny skies for our Thursday forecast. Later this afternoon, highs will climb into the mid-90s. Tonight with clear skies, will drop to 73. Tomorrow for Friday, sunshine and a high of 94 degrees. On Saturday, lots of sunshine will pop up to 97. We'll bring in a slight chance of a shower or storm for Saturday afternoon and evening. And then right now, it looks like Sunday, we'll wrap up the weekend with sunshine and a high close to 90. From the Arkansas Now Weather Center, I'm meteorologist Laura Huckabee.

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3: Sunny skies for our Thursday forecast. Later this afternoon, highs will climb into the mid-90s. Tonight with clear skies, will drop to 73. Tomorrow for Friday, sunshine and a high of 94 degrees. On Saturday, lots of sunshine will pop up to 97. We'll bring in a slight chance of a shower or storm for Saturday afternoon and evening. And then right now, it looks like Sunday, we'll wrap up the weekend with sunshine and a high close to 90. From the Arkansas Now Weather Center, I'm meteorologist Laura Huckabee.

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4: Sunny skies for our Thursday forecast. Later this afternoon, highs will climb into the mid-90s. Tonight with clear skies, will drop to 73. Tomorrow for Friday, sunshine and a high of 94 degrees. On Saturday, lots of sunshine will pop up to 97. We'll bring in a slight chance of a shower or storm for Saturday afternoon and evening. And then right now, it looks like Sunday, we'll wrap up the weekend with sunshine and a high close to 90. From the Arkansas Now Weather Center, I'm meteorologist Laura Huckabee.

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0: Missouri this morning after a chaplain who visited with Clancy while she received treatment after the killings gave testimony. This marked the second day in a row jurors were excused early. Hundreds of supporters of Clancy gathered outside the courthouse this morning, with many dressed in pink.
1: A judge is hearing arguments on Carmelo Anthony's bid for a new trial. This comes 2 months after a jury convicted and sentenced the 19-year-old to 35 years in prison for fatally stabbing a fellow student at a high school track meet. The Collin County judge who presided over the murder trial was removed from further proceedings as of yesterday. Millions across parts of the South are getting baked by sweltering temperatures. Triple-digit heat is expected across the southern plains to the southeast coast. Harsh conditions could still linger across parts of the lower Mississippi Valley through tomorrow, while the most intense heat is expected to make its way back to the west through the weekend. I'm Chris Caraggio.
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1: Despite what you may have heard, there may not be a mass exodus in the Golden State. California's population decreased slightly last year, but new research shows the drop was very small compared to the state's total population. Smart Asset says out of nearly 40 million people, fewer than 10,000 moved away. That's just 0.02% of the population. That challenges the idea that lots of people are leaving. California's decline was the smallest of any state that lost people. An eye expert is alerting parents of what signs show a possible vision problem with children. Margene Culp, professor of optometry at The Ohio State University, says difficulty in keeping place when reading, problems seeing things clearly, difficulty paying attention, and an eye turning in or out all indicate possibly vision problems.
4: A lot of times children don't realize that they have a vision problem, and it's often hard for them to articulate how their vision is, and many problems are not obvious.
1: It's recommended school-age children get an annual eye exam. Studies show children who got screenings and glasses have a better chance of passing their state proficiency exam. There are days to celebrate everything, and today the men and women you listen to celebrate themselves and the institution they're keeping alive. Daria Albinger has details.
5: 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From Heinz to Tesla to Marconi, the pioneers who laid the groundwork for wireless transmission, to Reginald Fessenden, who made the first entertainment broadcast in 1906, to groundbreaking stations like KDKA in Pittsburgh. We also remember the role radio's played throughout history, taking you live to events that shaped the world. So listen, enjoy it. And if you'd like, let the DJ or host know you appreciate them. In New York, I'm Daria Albinger.
1: I'm Chris Caraggio.
6: It's time now for our look at local and regional news. Today is Thursday. It's August 20th, 2026. The Jonesville man accused of running over four people a week ago today now faces additional charges. Craighead County District Court Judge David Bowling found a probable cause yesterday to charge 43-year-old Michael Coleman with four drug-related charges. That's in addition to the first-degree murder, three counts of criminal attempt homicide, second-degree battery, killing or injuring an animal used by law enforcement, fleeing and resisting arrest charges. He was already facing. Coleman ran over two people at the Walmart neighborhood market on Harrisburg Road in Jonesboro, and then two more at Craighead Forest last Thursday. One of the victims at the Walmart neighborhood market has died. Also, a GoFundMe has been established for Christy Epps. She was one of the four people struck in the car by Jonesboro last week. Epps and another person were walking on the trail at Craighead Forest when they were struck. Epps, who has ties to the Hickory Ridge area, sustained critical injuries. The money being raised will help support her, her husband, and their three children during her recovery. An account is also being established at Crossbank, and personal donations are also being accepted in Hickory Ridge, Wynn, and also in the Jonesboro area.
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6: A Wynn woman and a Four City man, both former correctional officers at the federal prison in Four City, have now been sentenced to federal prison for taking bribes in unrelated cases. 41-year-old Tawana Dillard of Wynn was indicted in June of 2024 on one count each of bribery of public officials and making false statements after an investigation indicated she had brought tobacco into the prison and then lied to investigators. 37-year-old Robert Cochran of Four City was indicted in December of 2023 on one count of bribery after an investigation determined he had taken money over a five-month period to smuggle contraband into the prison. Both had pleaded guilty to the charges in March and were sentenced by Judge Brian Miller in federal court in Helena, West Helena, yesterday. St. Bernard's Crossroads Community Hospital has leased the former Hibbett Sports Building next to Hayes at the Oakwood Shopping Center for an expansion of its physical therapy and health and wellness department. Physical therapy is currently located inside the hospital, while the health and wellness is renting space inside of Wynn Apothecary. Robert Bronner is the head of physical therapy at Cross Ridge Community Hospital.
8: They're 16 and a half years, and it's just slowly getting everybody's on top of each other. We're up to four therapists now. Last month, the month of July, we did 699 treatments in 22 working days. And so four therapists, each of us have a patient, plus a secretary, plus a tech. We start bumping shoulders pretty quickly. So Garrett came to me about the space at Hibbett's. We went and looked at it, and I tried to hide my excitement because it was was just a blank space, and we could make it how we wanted. And so I'm thankful for him, thankful for the leadership at St. Bernard's. They all came together, and here we are.
6: Andy Shadley, who is the executive director of Rehab Services for St. Bernard's, discussed the plans for the space during yesterday's meeting of the Crossroads Governing Board. The space for both departments will more than double with the expansion. Rehab Services will go from approximately 1,500 square feet to about 3,850 square feet. The Wellness Center will go from about 1,000 square feet to 2,400 square feet. The new facility will also include about 1,250 square feet of additional storage space for the hospital. Shatley says the expansion will allow Crossridge to greatly increase its capacity with an estimated 800 to 1,000 additional therapy visits each year. Hospital could also add more therapists to the department. Shatley says physical therapy should be able to relocate to the building by mid-December, with health and wellness locating sometime in the new year. Crossroads is currently seeking grant opportunities to add a new service to the space now occupied by physical therapy within the hospital. The hospital is continuing to face financial difficulties despite an increase in patient revenue. Administrator Garrett Morgan says the hospital has a year-to-date loss of about $295,000, which represents a 1.55% total margin. That is compared to a margin of 2.94% 1 year ago. Morgan says patient volumes have actually increased across several departments. However, he says it's not been enough to overcome declines through the 340B drug program and from sales tax revenue. Morgan discusses the financial situation.
8: We're seeing bad debt really start creeping up. Medicaid re-enrollments changed in June, so you have to do it every
9: 6 months versus once a year. So our team's having to track that. And you also only have 30 days to get them retroactivated where it used to be 90. So we're having to play ball with that. Really monitoring at the federal level our Medicaid expansion, which is called the AR Home. 207,000 Arkansans are covered through that insurance. And CMS denied our request to renew it. We've had that in place since 2014. So the state legislators are working really hard trying to figure out how we can get that coverage remained or at least comparable. It's set to expire January 1st. We're hoping to get a two-year extension to give us time to figure out the best plan forward. So the state legislators are working diligently on that. But we're monitoring closely because we've gotten hit pretty hard.
6: Oregon also provided an update yesterday on the virtual smart room technology. It's scheduled to go live by October 1st and will expand the hospital's telehealth services. Project was fully funded through the Delta Region Community Health Systems Development Program. Morgan also noted that Dr. Cameron Duke and his wife, Dr. Anna Mears Duke, have begun seeing patients at Wynn Medical Clinic. They are replacing Dr. Jeremiah Nugent, who has transitioned to the emergency room at Crossridge, and Dr. Tim Beatty, who will join the UAMS North Central Family Medicine Residency Program in Batesville. Beatty's last day is tomorrow. Morgan also discussed possible funding through the Arkansas Rural Health Transformation Program and a recent decision by the federal government to reject the state's request to renew the current AR Home Medicaid expansion waiver. Morgan says the state is currently seeking a two-year extension for that waiver with plans to modify the program. James Davis, a longtime former Cross County Justice of the Peace, has died. Davis was a native of the Parkin area. He served on the Cross County Quorum Court for more than 20 years as Justice of the Peace for District 9. Davis lost to current J.P. Scott May in November of 2018. Davis was a graduate of the old Central High School there in Parkin. He also owned a trucking company in the Parkin area.
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6: Some of the news today, an Arkansas State Senator is calling on the state to sell the land purchased in Franklin County that was to be used for a state prison. Senator Brian King of Green Forest has submitted a letter to Arkansas Governor Sarah Sanders to sell the land that had been purchased for the prison now that the new prison is not on the docket for the addition of beds by the Arkansas Department of Corrections. The land was purchased in the Charleston area for about $2 million 2 years ago. King is the senator who represents Franklin County. His letter states that the failure of the Sanders administration to secure funding for the project is an indication that other options would be more viable for prison bed expansion. The Little Rock District of the U.S. Army Corps of Engineers has completed a $346 million Three Rivers project. The project will reduce the risk of uncontrolled channel change caused by decades of erosion near the confluence of the Arkansas and White Rivers. The Corps began the first phase of the project in 2023. Congress authorized the project through the America's Water Infrastructure Act of 2018 after studies identified the growing risk to the connection between the White and Arkansas Rivers. The confluence of the White and Arkansas Arkansas rivers is at the McClellan Kerr Navigation System at Tickster, Arkansas. The Jonesville City Council has approved the purchase of a former shelter insurance location on Highland Drive for a facility of the Jonesville Police Department. The new facility will combine locations into one. It is in addition to the Jonesville Police Department headquarters on Caraway Road. The 14,418 square foot building will house 30 offices, two conference rooms, and an enclosed garage. The cost of the facility, nearly $2.7 million. First District Congressman Rick Crawford of Jonesville says rural communities face infrastructure challenges for aging water and wastewater systems. He talks about his goals to help solve those problems.
11: Rural communities are obviously behind the eight ball when it comes to their ability to fund critical infrastructure. So the way I see it, the best opportunity that we have is to forge partnerships. That is to spread the cost of operating those water systems across multiple entities. So if you've got small communities in a given county or in a given region, if they can partner, collaborate with their neighbor communities, they'll spread that cost over the operating systems that exist in that area. But to me, that consolidation, which sometimes is a dirty word depending on how you perceive that, but right now we're in a position where these communities can sort of shape what that consolidation looks like, as opposed to waiting for very much longer and having that consolidation model forced on you where you don't have a real voice in the process. So we've been encouraging small communities to look at possibly collaborating with their neighbor communities so that they can enhance their water and wastewater treatment systems.
6: First District Congressman Rick Crawford of Jonesville. A groundbreaking ceremony is set for Monday in Truman for the Poinsett County City's new water treatment facility and tank project. City of Truman received a $2 million economic development grant in 2024 for the project. City also received a $5.3 million forgivable loan from the Arkansas Natural Resources Commission in December for a new filtration system associated with the clean water tank. Ceremony is set for 11 Monday morning.
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6: Cross County Elementary School has joined the Arkansas Pop Tab Challenge, benefiting Arkansas Children's Hospital and the Ronald McDonald House. Tabs can be saved from soda or soup cans, sparkling water, pet food, and more. Awards will be presented to the class in kindergarten through sixth grade that collects the most tabs. The collective drive will go through next April. Several events are planned for this Saturday as a part of the Three County Fair continues. It's cross-county plans. They'll all be held Saturday at the Wynn Sports Complex.
13: We're going to have our very first livestock show in Cross County. Check-in's going to be at 8, and we'll start the show at 9. Then we're going to have our fourth annual Rodeo Queen class that's going to be held at the Wynn Saddle Club, which if you're not familiar where that is, it's at the back of the Wynn Sports Complex. It's going to start at 10 o'clock, and those girls will compete there, and they can go on and go to the state Rodeo Queen contest, Arkansas State Rodeo Queen contest. And then we also have that night, starting at 5 p.m. at the Wynn Saddle Club, is going to be our fourth annual speed show. And it's going to be a fun night of barrels, poles, flags, and speed.
6: That was Kathy Helton of the Three County Fair Board. The first ever Miss Woodruff County Fair pageant is set for Saturday, September the 12th at the Three County Fairgrounds beginning at 2. There is a $50 registration fee. Divisions include Baby miss, 0 to 11 months. Toddler miss, 12 to 23 months. Tiny miss, 2 to 3 years. Little miss, 4 to 6 years. Petite miss, 7 to 8 years. Young miss, 9 to 11. Preteen miss, 12 and 13. Junior miss, 14 through 17. And Miss Woodruff County Fair, 18 through 23. Awards will be presented for prettiest eyes, prettiest hair, prettiest smile, best dressed, most beautiful, and most photogenic. Each division will have a People's Choice, and a Grand People's Choice winner will also be named. The pageant is open to all contestants in the three county fair area, Cross, Jackson, and Woodruff counties, except for Junior Miss and Miss divisions, which are limited to Woodruff County residents. Registration can be completed online at 3countyfairarkansas.com. The Cross County Chamber of Commerce and the Wynn Economic Development Corporation will hold a career services workshop Monday, September 21st. Workshop will be held from 10 a.m. to 1 p.m. at the parking lot of the Bill Thomas Tech Center. The Arkansas Division of Workforce Services will be bringing its Workforce Connection mobile unit to Wynn that day. Appointments are requested to receive individualized support with resume building, interview preparation, job search strategies, and more. Appointments can be scheduled online. Individuals should bring their work history, including employer names, addresses, job titles, and employment dates, along with information regarding training, certification, and education.
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6: Turning now to some sports news. The permit-only duck hunting issue was a controversial topic of discussion at an Arkansas Game and Fish Commission board meeting in Little Rock yesterday. As a result of those discussions and feedback from the public, the commission has scaled back on its original proposal to reserve about 5 miles of the lower area of the St. Francis Sunken Lands Wildlife Management Area. The amended version approved yesterday will affect a smaller portion after Game and Fish Commissioner Philip Tappan of Little Rock suggested an amended proposal to create no fewer than 5 and no more than 9 permit-only zones. The final number, according to staff from the commission, will depend on the size of the permit area, which will be chosen by area staff before duck season. The original proposal also limited the number of hunters in a permitted party to 4. The new proposal sets that number to as many as 8. It's going to be a cross-county showdown during this year's Northeast Arkansas Youth Football League Jamboree. This year's Jamboree is set for Saturday, August the 29th, a week from this Saturday in Blytheville. The Wynn Stingers will face cross-county in 5th and 6th grade games that day. The 5th grade game will kick off at 12:40 p.m. with the 6th grade game following at 1:15 p.m. Other teams participating in that jamboree at Blytheville next Saturday include Batesville, Blytheville, Brooklyn, Earl, East Poinsett County, Gosnell, Greene County Tech, Harrisburg, Hoxie, Jonesboro Westside, Mark Tree, Manila, Nettleton, Newport, Osceola, Paragould, Rivercrest, Truman, and Valley View. The Northeast Arkansas Youth Football League kicks off its 2026 regular season Saturday, September the 12th. Wynn will be hosting Nettleton. Cross County will take on Jonesboro Westside that day. Wynn's homecoming game will be a busy day for the Cross County Chamber of Commerce. Chamber's Golf Classic is also that day.
15: September 4th is the deadline to sponsor the Chamber Fall Classic. It does fall on homecoming this year. 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
6: And that was Lexi Gar with the Cross County Chamber of Commerce. The Chamber's Paint the Town Blue and Gold is also that day. Wynn will be hosting Greene County Tech on October 2nd for their homecoming with both the golf tournament and Paint the Town earlier in the day. Chamber's Paint the Town Blue and Silver will be held on October 23rd. That's Cross County's homecoming. They'll be hosting McCroy. Wynn and Cross County will open their seasons next Friday, a week from tomorrow. Wynn at home against Marion. Cross County will be hosting Harrisburg next Friday. The junior high teams will be opening next Thursday, with Wynn traveling to Marion and Cross County taking on Harrisburg at Harrisburg next Friday. The new Wynn tennis courts located at the old senior high practice field on Lemons across from Yellow Jacket Stadium are scheduled to see their first action today. Wynn will be hosting Harrisburg. A Monday match with Batesville Southside was postponed because of the heat. The Wynn senior high volleyball team will be in an Arkansas Activities Association jamboree today at Jonesboro Westside. The regular season begins Monday. And Wynn, Cross County, and West Memphis will all be in a golf meet today, and that will be at the Ridges at Village Creek. Weather forecast calling for partly cloudy with a high temperature of 95 today. Heat index of 108 today. Mostly clear tonight. Tonight's low around 72. And then sunny and 92 for tomorrow. For the weekend, we could wake up to a fog Saturday morning. Otherwise, sunny. Slight chance for some showers in the afternoon. And mid-90s for a high Saturday. Sunny and low 90s for a high on Sunday.
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1: Rice prices falling a bit this hour. Hello, I'm Scotty Woodson on the EAB Ag Network with your EAB Noon Market Report. September corn at 479 up 6, with December corn at 504 and a quarter up 6 and a quarter. September soybeans 1222 and 3 quarters up a half. November soybeans at 1240 up 2 and 3 quarters. September wheat at 682 and a quarter up 2, with December wheat at 7 and a half up 3. October cotton at 8722 up 22, with December cotton at 8836 up 1. September rice 1422 and a half down 1 and a half. November rice at 1468, also down 1.5. Moving on to livestock now. August live cattle at 224.25, up 82.5. October live cattle at 218.67.5, up 145. August feeder cattle at 337.17.5, up 32.5. September feeder cattle at 329.67.5, up 55. October lane hogs at 80.32.5, down 117.5. With December hogs at 70.87.5, down 55. That's your EAB Noon Market Report, and I'm Scotty Woodson. Have a great day.
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9: Good afternoon, everybody. Welcome to Tradio, Thursday, August 20th. 12:33 p.m. Currently rising, but that probably is accurate, but it's definitely 92 degrees, 92.3. If we want to get scientific about it, folks, it's hot out there, but you don't need me to tell you that. Welcome to Tradio Program, 870-238-5996. Let's go ahead and jump right into this forecast. See how dry, how wet. Either way, those temperatures are going to be up there, folks. So before we get to football, Friday night lights next weekend, let's look to our immediate future. And, of course, looking to the immediate future, we must look back to the immediate past. Yesterday's high was 97, overnight low of 80 degrees. Now, the forecast for the remainder of today, temperatures humid, definitely, with highs in the mid-90s. Southwest winds breezing around 5 miles per hour. Heat index values as high as 106 degrees before the sun goes down. Tonight's forecast, mostly clear, lows in the lower 70s. I like the sound of that. Tomorrow for Friday, sunny, highs in the lower 90s, northwest winds, 5 miles per hour. Very nice Friday forecast. What about Friday night? Mostly clear, patchy fog possible after midnight, lows in the lower 70s. Very nice. What about Saturday? Saturday's forecast, sunny. It looks to be fog as a current trend. Remember, fog overnight, Friday night, even Saturday, areas of fog in the morning. And rain chances return. A slight chance of showers and thunderstorms will appear Saturday afternoon. Highs in the mid-90s, and the chance of rain is only 20%. Saturday night, mostly clear. Chance of showers and thunderstorms both in the evening and after midnight. 20% chance for both. Lows in the lower 70s, and I'll pump the brakes as Sunday. As it stands now, folks, our Sunday forecast, mostly sunny, highs in the lower 90s. 870-238-5996. We'll take a quick break, come back with some new text messages. Well, hopefully we've got some, but before we can do that, we do have a caller, so let's get them on the air. Good afternoon. You're live on Tradio.
7: Yes, sir. I have a 10-year-old border collie, real sweet female dog. 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The number is 870-362-1226. Thank you.
9: Thank you, sir. You have a good day. Very nice. Always good to hear that. But definitely, folks, again, we had this caller. I believe she answers to Molly. 10-year-old border collie. Don't know the circumstances, but we've all been there at one point. Unfortunately, needs a new owner to take care. 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Definitely good, friendly with kids. If you got any leads on somebody that needs or could use a good pet, new member of the family, folks, 870-362-1226. Again, 10-year-old border collie, 25 to 30 pounds. 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Good afternoon. You're live on Tradio.
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9: 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Well, it might not be too quick, a little bit, probably about 90 seconds, 2 minutes, and let's reload and get this text message technology up, folks, which you can still text in or call. We got 12 minutes at the top of the hour. 870-238-5996. More like 22 minutes, not 12. Don't let me get targeted speaking in Roman numerals. I know it doesn't make any sense, folks. I know it's one of those bad jokes I keep swearing to work on and not plan during the show. But hey, all I can do is tell you one thing, folks. Again, it's sure enough hot out there. Get out, you know, it is hot. That's not a joke, but that, you know, far be it for me to sound entertaining with the weather. So we just had Bill Dugan leaving the studio, recording a new spot in Oldies, KTRQ, folks. What I was going to say is just be careful, especially you got friends, family, whether they're tending to the garden, they're out doing yard work, whatever, just keep an eye on them, make sure they're hydrated. Last thing we want is heat stroke going around, folks. So just be cautious, be careful, folks. And either way, let's go ahead and take that break. And let me go check the text messages. Hopefully, we got some information. That way, we can hear from y'all, because I know y'all are tired of hearing these old gums flap, folks. 870-238-5996. The good news is, at least it's still 92 degrees. Starting the broadcast, 92.3. We're living in 92.4. Sounds like a good deal, folks. We'll be back momentarily.
11: Hey guys, it's Jason.
12: And Kylie.
11: With Red River Toyota, and we have some exciting news about an upcoming giveaway. What do we have, Kylie?
12: We're giving away a guided fishing trip with pro angler Mark Rose with the purchase of a new Toyota Tundra, Tacoma, or 4Runner in August and September.
11: And Mark's an awesome local. 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
9: Welcome back, everybody. Welcome back. Let's see. I think we may have some new text messages. Here we go. We got to say, we're going to say this once. Well, before we do that, folks, we have a caller. Let's get him on the air. Good afternoon. You're live on Tradio.
14: Yes, I got a female potbelly hog I'm trying to get rid of.
9: Mm-hmm.
14: She's probably a year old. Weighs probably, I don't know, 75, maybe 100 pounds. Currently in heat as of Monday. She came into heat. I think $150 for.
9: Right, what number can we contact you at?
14: 870-408-0754.
9: 0754. We got you down, sir. Thank you. Have a good day. Very nice, folks. We've got also a text message. Six-month-old billy goat for sale, 870-588-1751. Not sure if you're listening, RJ, but hopefully we got a good lead on that hog. Let's go ahead and take another break. Recalibrate, if they will. Recordulate. I don't think cordulate is actually a word. Could be. Tune in and find out after this next break. No, sorry. I apologize, folks. Currently 93 degrees, 92.8. They must have heard me talking about them this last break because it's starting to heat up quick. Let's take this break quickly. We'll be back in just a moment. 870-238-5996.
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2: 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Wrong one. We got that loaded up. Wrong number. Let's see. I think we do have... Yes, there we go. 870-238-5996. Let's go ahead, take another break, and we'll be back, folks.
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5: 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They are funeral professionals who often go unnoticed as they go about their daily tasks. 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They stand ready to walk beside us during our most difficult days. 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They help every single one of us bring closure to the end of life. We salute all the funeral, cremation, and cemetery professionals, these final responders, and simply say thank you.
6: Bright sunshine for the rest of the afternoon. Our high today will be 95 degrees. This evening, with clear skies, we'll drop into the low 70s. Tomorrow for Friday, good old sunshine to start the weekend with a high of 94. And then on Saturday, we'll still be sunny and hot. In fact, a little hotter with a high of 97. We'll bring in a slight chance of a shower or storm Saturday afternoon and evening. On Sunday, sunny skies and a high of 90 degrees. From the Arkansas Now Weather Center, I'm meteorologist Laura Huckabee.
7: And during the few moments that we have left, we want to talk right down to earth in a language that everybody here can easily understand.

There you go, folks. Nothing like a little bit of classic Creedence Clearwater Revival. Not Revisited. That's the non-John Fogerty version of the band. I definitely cannot endorse that one. In good conscience, folks, cannot endorse it. You got to stick with the John Fogerty classics, folks. Down on the Corner, that's one of them. I know Willie, one of them doubles on Kazoo. We get to the later, later lyrics of the song. Speaking of song lyrics, we got a request lined up. The Great Genesis Band, not the Sega Genesis, my preferable choice of hardware, but no, the band Genesis, and specifically Peter Gabriel Genesis, not Phil Collins. Strike that, reverse it, folks. It is Phil Collins, not Peter Gabriel. Because, of course, as we all know, Peter Gabriel was the original singer of Genesis, not the 16-bit console, folks. But, again, the one thing to know about Genesis, Peter Gabriel had a great solo career, of course. Sledgehammer was on. But Phil Collins also had a probably even greater solo career. Of course, everybody loves that song, In the Air Tonight. Not much of a song build up to a drum beat, but let's go ahead. Here is Genesis, folks. Again, not the 16-bit console, the band, the supergroup, with Phil Collins on vocals.

Excellent video for that one. Not as creative as, of course, Peter Gabriel's Sledgehammer, but definitely that had an interesting music video with puppets for Land of Confusion. We got an actual request, new request. We've still got some. Maybe we got some surprise at the end, but we do have a country request. This is a country station, after all, so they're asking for some Hank Williams, senior, not junior. Of course, if I've got free reign to choose, folks, I got to go with this classic.

0: classic, Hank Sr. I'm not sure, folks. Don't quote me on this, but I think he had a hole in that bucket. Bad joke, folks. 870-238-5996. No new text messages at the moment, folks. So we'll go ahead, take another quick break, and we'll be back in just a moment. Roughly 5 minutes. Yahtzee. That'll get you, folks. Here we go. Let's get this on the air. Good afternoon. You're live on Tradio.
1: Yes, I have square bales of Bermuda mixed hay that is freshly cut and for sale, $5 a bale. And if anybody is interested in getting some square bales of hay, they can call 870-588-7410.
0: I've got you down, sir. You have a good day.
1: Thank you.
0: Thank you. Very nice. Folks, if you need that square hay, the bales of hay, that's definitely a good source to get it from, especially if you need a lot of it. I'm sure they've got trailers loaded. Plus, I'm sure with that, you get a good operation like that, get more bulk, get a little bit of cheaper price. So definitely if you need, whether you need to go pick it up, bale it yourself for a little bit of a discount, or and have it delivered to you. Again, the number for the square bales of hay fresh, folks, 870-588-7410, and they seem to got good supplies. So definitely spread that word if you need the hay. And trust me, you know, only a couple months away from October, we get the Halloween, the Thanksgiving season, and definitely for that good hay for scenery then. But hey, we need to feed it for the cows and the pastures and everything else of great. I wish I could spot up more mammals on a spot to try to sound a little bit more intelligent, folks, but we've only got about 4 minutes, honestly, about 3 minutes, 28 seconds to the top of the hour. So let's take another quick break and we'll be right back.
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0: All right, welcome back, everybody. Let's look at the community calendar real quick, because I know we didn't have any new additions, but we got some stuff there.

0: available for $35. And to place an order, call or text 870-318-2611. Excuse me, 870-318-2610. I don't know why I tried to throw in 2611, but the correct number is 2610. Moving right along, Homecoming Festival is going to be in Forest City Saturday, September 12th, the Hickey Field, beginning at 10 a.m. We've already got some good stuff coming up, but we'll try to extend more closer into the here and then and there and now and there, folks, one of the two. I could give a riddle or a time twister, tongue twister, rather, but I'm just trying to keep you enticed. We've only got about less than 2 minutes left. Just want to make sure none of these other events coming up. Now, again, let's look at that weather, because we do have slight chances of rain sneaking up in the forecast, but also, I'm not sure, I think it's tonight into tomorrow. We've got, well, let me get ahead of myself, folks. We're talking Friday into Saturday. We got patchy fog Friday night and early Saturday. But, hey, let's worry about that when we get there. That could always change. Hopefully, these storms, wind currents, all that good nature and jazz blow it out of our system, at least to the north or south. But, folks, I digress. Let's get back to that official forecast and not speculation on my part, folks. Remainder of today is going to be humid. It's going to be hot with highs in the mid-90s. Heat index values can get up to 106 the remainder of today. Tonight, mostly clear, lows in the lower 70s, pleasant for Thursday night. Wake up, and what have we got Friday morning? We got the end of the work week, and it's supposed to be sunny, highs in the lower 90s. And again, Friday night, it's going to be mostly clear, but after midnight, there is possibility of patchy fog, which will lead into Saturday morning, as well as slight chance of showers and thunderstorms Saturday afternoon. So you might have fog early Saturday afterwards. Anyway, folks, I'll be right here back same time, same Tradio channel. Keep you informed. Relist our listings. Make sure we get them all out before the weekend. Folks, I'll see you tomorrow. Have a great day. And it is currently 93.0 degrees. I'll see you tomorrow, folks. Have a great day.
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2: The FBI seized former California Representative Eric Swalwell's devices at San Francisco International Airport Sunday night. The devices included at least one cell phone. That's according to multiple reports. Swalwell's home in Washington, D.C. was also reportedly searched on Sunday. The Bay Area Democrat, once a leading candidate for California governor, resigned from Congress earlier this year amid sexual misconduct allegations. President Trump is pausing a planned wave of tariffs against Canada. NBC's Alice Barr has details.
3: Trump now saying the U.S. is close to reaching a new trade deal with Canada.
4: I delayed it at the request of Canada for 3 days so we can iron out the details. But it's going to be a wonderful deal, hopefully a wonderful deal for everybody.
3: Canadian negotiators say they're finalizing the deal's text.
2: Trump offered no specifics about the agreement aside from suggesting the Keystone XL pipeline may be awoken from the grave. Prime Minister Mark Carney said progress has been made, but work remains to be done. The suspended tariffs would have affected roughly $20 billion in Canadian imports, including hockey sticks, certain building materials, liquors, and some apparel, according to the U.S. Trade Representative. SpaceX scrubbed the launch of some Starlink satellites from Cape Canaveral this morning. The Starlink 1039 mission was scheduled to lift off from Space Launch Complex 40 at Cape Canaveral Space Force Station at 11:38 local time, but it was nixed with 23 seconds to go. Spaceflight Now's Will Robinson-Smith with the call.
5: Again, SpaceX was just less than half a minute away from liftoff of their Falcon 9 rocket and has now ended their broadcast without further explanation for the abort.
2: The mission would have marked the Falcon 9 booster's 30th flight with a drone ship landing planned. There are currently more than 11,000 Starlink satellites in low Earth orbit. I'm Chris Caraggio. Indianapolis is placing a moratorium on new data center developments. The Metropolitan Development Commission approved the measure yesterday, and it took effect immediately. The moratorium will remain in place through the end of next year while the city researches the potential impacts of data center development and develops new regulations. Officials also plan to create an advisory committee and conduct community engagement before making

0: testing recommendations. SpaceX says it has successfully recovered the Starship prototype after it splashed down in the Indian Ocean last month. Starship Flight 13 launched from the Starbase in South Texas on July 24th. The company announced this week that the prototype was guided to an area off Christmas Island, which is near Jakarta. Engineers will examine and analyze the vehicle before it returns to Starbase. Scientists with the Bronx Zoo are reporting a rare sighting. The Wildlife Conservation Society says an otter was spotted in the Bronx River for the first time since the early 20th century.
1: Likely it came from more upstate New York and just came down the Bronx River. So this was likely a juvenile that had outgrown its family counterparts and was out exploring and making a home of its own.
0: It was documented on their cameras, and they believe it's a positive sign of restoration work being done in the river. Otters used to be native to many New York waterways, but they largely disappeared due to trapping and pollution. The animals are often used as health indicators of a freshwater ecosystem, as they rely on clean water and plenty of fish. A Tennessee school is now ranked the best public high school in the country. U.S. News & World Report named Murfreesboro's Central Magnet School the number one high school in its 2026-2027 rankings, giving the school a perfect overall score. Central Magnet also ranked first in Tennessee with reading and science proficiency scores of 100%, far above the state average. More than 27,000 high schools were reviewed nationwide. I'm Chris Caraggio.
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3: Here's the latest from the Arkansas Now newsroom. Nominations are now open for the Arkansas Food Hall of Fame, which is celebrating its 10th year, recognizing restaurants, food traditions, and people who have shaped the state's culinary heritage. Arkansans can nominate candidates in five categories, including Arkansas Food Hall of Fame, food-themed event, Gone But Not Forgotten, and People's Choice. Nominations are open through September 30th, with finalists announced later in the year and winners selected in early 2027. Governor Sarah Huckabee Sanders announced Wednesday that Corey Cox will serve as a special justice on the Arkansas Supreme Court. Cox will replace Justice Barbara Webb, who Chief Justice Karen Baker says is temporarily unable to serve. His appointment will last through December 31st or until Webb returns, whichever comes first. Most Arkansas counties remain under burn bans as hot, dry conditions increase the risk of wildfires. For the latest updates, visit arcfireinfo.org. From the Arkansas Now newsroom, I'm Kate Carlton.
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7: Bright sunshine for the rest of the afternoon. Our high today will be 95 degrees. This evening, with clear skies, we'll drop into the low 70s. Tomorrow for Friday, good old sunshine to start the weekend with a high of 94. And then on Saturday, we'll still be sunny and hot. In fact, a little hotter with a high of 97. We'll bring in a slight chance of a shower or storm Saturday afternoon and evening. On Sunday, sunny skies and a high of 90 degrees. From the Arkansas Now Weather Center, I'm meteorologist Laura Huckabee.

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4: Bright sunshine for the rest of the afternoon. Our high today will be 95 degrees. This evening, with clear skies, we'll drop into the low 70s. Tomorrow for Friday, good old sunshine to start the weekend with a high of 94. And then on Saturday, we'll still be sunny and hot. In fact, a little hotter with a high of 97. We'll bring in a slight chance of a shower or storm Saturday afternoon and evening. On Sunday, sunny skies and a high of 90 degrees. From the Arkansas Now Weather Center, I'm meteorologist Laura Huckabee.

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3: Bright sunshine for the rest of the afternoon. Our high today will be 95 degrees. This evening, with clear skies, we'll drop into the low 70s. Tomorrow for Friday, good old sunshine to start the weekend with a high of 94. And then on Saturday, we'll still be sunny and hot. In fact, a little hotter with a high of 97. We'll bring in a slight chance of a shower or storm Saturday afternoon and evening. On Sunday, sunny skies and a high of 90 degrees. From the Arkansas Now Weather Center, I'm meteorologist Laura Huckabee.

but I'm trying. It's been 2 years since we finalized. I still ain't used to putting X in front of wife, but I'm trying.

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1: President Trump says the U.S. is now engaged in a crushing economic operation against Iran. NBC's Garrett Hake reports that Iran's foreign minister clapped back, claiming Trump is trying to distract from America's own problems, including unprecedented debt.
2: While the Trump administration says it's working to drive down the debt, it's also spending big on tax cuts and the Iran war. Yesterday, the president again calling out allies for not joining him in that fight and praising a longtime U.S. foe, North Korea.
1: President Trump also warned that any country that does business with the Islamic Republic will suffer tremendous economic consequences. The FBI is expanding its investigation into former California Representative Eric Swalwell. Multiple reports say the FBI seized Swalwell's devices at San Francisco International Airport Sunday night. Swalwell was once a leading Democratic candidate for

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1: Church announcements. The Bridge Church in Wynn has opened a food pantry. The pantry will be open from 8 a.m. to 5 p.m. Monday through Thursday. The fourth anniversary of Pastor Taylor and First Lady Myra McDaniel coming up is Sunday at the Jerusalem MB Church in Forest City. Celebration begins at 11. The speaker will be Derek McDaniel of Rome, Georgia. A CK-sponsored rodeo will be held at Three Trees Cowboy Church on Saturday, September the 5th. It'll begin at 7 p.m. Riders should be pre-registered by Monday, August 31st. It will include mutton busting and steer riding.
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4: Bright sunshine for the rest of the afternoon. Our high today will be 95 degrees. This evening, with clear skies, we'll drop into the low 70s. Tomorrow for Friday, good old sunshine to start the weekend with a high of 94. And then on Saturday, we'll still be sunny and hot. In fact, a little hotter with a high of 97. We'll bring in a slight chance of a shower or storm Saturday afternoon and evening. On Sunday, sunny skies and a high of 90 degrees. From the Arkansas Now Weather Center, I'm meteorologist Laura Huckabee.

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1: Soybeans and rice down. Hello, I'm Scotty Woodson on the EAB Ag Network with your EAB Market Countdown. September corn at 478 and 3 quarters, up 5 and 3 quarters, with December corn at 503 and a half, up 5 and a half. September soybeans 1220 and 3 quarters, down 1 and a half. And November soybeans 1236 and a half, down 3 quarters. September wheat at 682 and 3 quarters, up 2 and a half, with December wheat at 7 even, also up 2 and a half. October cotton at 8702, up 2, with December cotton at 8834, down 1. September rice at 1414, down 10 cents. November rice at 1460, down 9 and a half. Moving on to livestock now. August live cattle 223.35, down 7.5. October live cattle 218 even, up 77.5. August feeder cattle 335.30, down 155. September feeder cattle 328.92.5, down 20. October lane hogs at 80.22.5, down 127.5. With December hogs at 70.75, down 67.5. That's your EAB Market Countdown, and I'm Scotty Woodson. Have a great day.
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8: Bright sunshine for the rest of the afternoon. Our high today will be 95 degrees. This evening, with clear skies, we'll drop into the low 70s. Tomorrow for Friday, good old sunshine to start the weekend with a high of 94. And then on Saturday, we'll still be sunny and hot. In fact, a little hotter with a high of 97. We'll bring in a slight chance of a shower or storm Saturday afternoon and evening. On Sunday, sunny skies and a high of 90 degrees. From the Arkansas Now Weather Center, I'm meteorologist Laura Huckabee.

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1: President Trump is joining First Lady Melania Trump today for a White House event highlighting her Fostering the Future initiative. The program supports education, safe uses of advanced technology such as AI, and scholarships for children in foster care. The FBI says a female ISIS supporter was planning to attack New York's Capitol building in Albany. FBI Special Agent Craig Tremaroli says 35-year-old Jessica Bowie wanted to blow up the Capitol and kill lawmakers working inside the building. She also allegedly discussed her plans with FBI informants and spent weeks surveilling the state capitol. Tremaroli says she also praised the September 11th attacks and was planning future terrorist attacks. President Trump says the U.S. is now engaged in a crushing economic operation against Iran. NBC's Garrett Hake has more.
2: The president posting on social media that the U.S. will launch, quote, economic warfare and isolation on an unprecedented scale against Iran, calling it an economic D-Day. Iran's foreign minister labeling the move, quote, a diversion from America's own crisis.
1: President Trump is also warning that any country that does business with the Islamic Republic will suffer tremendous economic consequences. Iran's foreign minister responded, claiming Trump is just trying to distract from America's own problems, including unprecedented debt. And speaking of that national debt, it has now climbed over $40 trillion, reaching the mark earlier than analysts expected. The increase comes in part after courts invalidated some of President Trump's tariffs. The federal debt limit is currently $41.1 trillion. A frozen blueberry recall is now at the most severe risk level, Monica Nelson reports.
3: The FDA initiated the recall for the product sold at Publix supermarkets in early July. Publix reminds customers not to consume the blueberries and instead discard or return to the store for a full refund. Now the FDA has issued a class one recall, which means that consuming the product comes with a reasonable probability that could cause serious adverse health consequences or death.
1: I'm Chris Caraggio.
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1: Despite what you may have heard, there may not be a mass exodus in the Golden State. California's population decreased slightly last year, but new research shows the drop was very small compared to the state's total population. Smart Asset says out of nearly 40 million people, fewer than 10,000 moved away.

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4: Bright sunshine for the rest of the afternoon. Our high today will be 95 degrees. This evening, with clear skies, we'll drop into the low 70s. Tomorrow for Friday, good old sunshine to start the weekend with a high of 94. And then on Saturday, we'll still be sunny and hot. In fact, a little hotter with a high of 97. We'll bring in a slight chance of a shower or storm Saturday afternoon and evening. On Sunday, sunny skies and a high of 90 degrees. From the Arkansas Now Weather Center, I'm meteorologist Laura Huckabee.

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0: You know the heart of country music still beats in Luke the Drifter.
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1: Beans and rice doing the day down. Hello, I'm Scotty Woodson on the EAB Ag Network with your EAB Market Recap. September corn at 478 and 3/4, up 5 and 3/4, with December corn at 503 and a half, up 5 and a half. September soybeans 1220 and 3/4, down 1 and a half. And November soybeans 1236 and a half, down 3/4. September wheat at 682 and 3/4, up 2 and a half, with December wheat at 7 even, also up 2 and a half. October cotton at 8702, up 2, with December cotton at 8834, down 1. September rice at 1414, down 10 cents. November rice at 1460, down 9 and a half. Moving on to livestock now. August live cattle 223.35, down 7.5. October live cattle 218 even, up 77.5. August feeder cattle 335.30, down 155. September feeder cattle 328.92.5, down 20. October lane hogs at 80.22.5, down 127.5. With December hogs at 70.75, down 67.5. That's your EAB Market Recap, and I'm Scotty Woodson. Have a great day.
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6: Bright sunshine for the rest of the afternoon. Our high today will be 95 degrees. This evening, with clear skies, we'll drop into the low 70s. Tomorrow for Friday, good old sunshine to start the weekend with a high of 94. And then on Saturday, we'll still be sunny and hot. In fact, a little hotter with a high of 97. We'll bring in a slight chance of a shower or storm Saturday afternoon and evening. On Sunday, sunny skies and a high of 90 degrees. From the Arkansas Now Weather Center, I'm meteorologist Laura Huckabee.

0: Locally owned since 1956 by EAB, East Arkansas Broadcasters. 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
1: President Trump and First Lady Melania Trump are hosting an event at the White House for the Fostering the Future initiative. The First Lady's program is meant to empower children through quality education.
2: Tomorrow's leaders are sitting in classrooms today, including those growing up in foster care. Their capability is no less remarkable.
1: Melania Trump announced new scholarships for foster kids have been secured through companies including IndyCar and the Fox Corporation. These scholarships are for young adults transitioning out of foster care. The alliance with IndyCar will be spotlighted around the inaugural Freedom 250 Grand Prix in Washington, D.C. this weekend. The FBI says a female ISIS supporter was planning to attack New York's Capitol building in Albany. FBI Special Agent Craig Tremoroli says 35-year-old Jessica Bowie wanted to blow up the Capitol and kill lawmakers working inside.
3: She said, quote, "I want to destroy as much of the building as possible and kill the senators while they are meeting. I want them to lose a lot of important documents as well."
1: She also allegedly discussed her plans with FBI informants and spent weeks surveilling the state capitol. Tremoroli said she also praised the September 11th attacks and was planning future terrorist acts. She was arrested and charged for attempting to provide material support to ISIS. The FBI called her attempts an attack on democracy. Philadelphia police say they've ID'd the man suspected of terrorizing people while wearing a Chucky-style mask. The arrest warrant is out for 22-year-old Zymire Hughes, who's believed to have fled the area. He's accused of assault after chasing a jogger asking, "Are you ready to die?" while wearing the mask. Millions in the South remain in the grips of a sweltering heat wave. Triple-digit heat is expected to cross the southern plains to the southeast coast and could linger across parts of the lower Mississippi Valley through tomorrow. Dallas could remain at or above 105 degrees through Tuesday, making it the city's longest such stretch since 1980. I'm Chris Caraggio.
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1: The national debt is now more than $40 trillion. The Treasury Department said the number was surpassed Tuesday afternoon. It comes earlier than analysts had expected, in part because of billions not realized after some of President Trump's tariffs were invalidated by the courts. The current federal debt limit is $41.1 trillion, at which point Congress would need to raise the debt ceiling. Americans don't drink alcohol like they used to, Rory O'Neill reports.
6: In the latest Gallup survey, 54% of Americans say they drink alcohol. That matches the record low set last year. 13% say they sometimes drink too much booze, and that's also a record low. 17% say they've made the switch to non-alcoholic beverages. More than half of Americans believe that even moderate drinking can be bad for your health. People getting on the wagon cross all demographic groups, including age, gender, even party affiliation.
1: More Americans are growing concerned over the use of artificial intelligence in daily life. That's according to a new Pew Research survey, which showed that 52% of respondents say they're more concerned than excited about AI. That matches the all-time high seen in a 2023 survey. Prince Harry and Meghan Markle are reportedly set to move back to the UK later this month after living in Montecito, California since 2020.

0: Tony Ali Barrett has the latest.
1: This was a surprise even to the king, as far as we understand it, who we believe was told about this move on Sunday. It doesn't mean that Harry or Meghan are likely to resume their roles as part of the working royal family.
0: They're expected to live in a private, non-royal residence with their children, 7-year-old Archie and 5-year-old Lilibet. This all comes not long after Buckingham Palace confirmed the couple reunited their children with their grandfather, King Charles, and Queen Camilla after 4 years apart. Harry and Meghan's move to California came around the same time a reported family rift developed after the couple told Oprah Winfrey in an interview about problems in their relationships with other royals. I'm Chris Caraggio.
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3: Here's this hour's headlines from the Arkansas Now newsroom. A tank at the CNS Chemicals poultry litter manufacturing plant in Fort Smith ruptured in May, spilling chemicals and killing thousands of fish in a nearby creek. State regulators say the plant was operating without a required stormwater permit. Arkansas authorities are investigating the spill. And State Senator Brian King is calling on Arkansas to sell land purchased for a proposed 3,000-bed prison in Franklin County. In a letter to Governor Sarah Huckabee Sanders, King said the state should pursue more financially responsible alternatives. And Eureka Springs has been selected as one of the 25 finalists in Hallmark's Merriest Christmastown Contest. Voting is open daily on Hallmark's Merriest Christmastown Contest website through September 4th. From the Arkansas Now newsroom, I'm Hannah Campbell.
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7: Bright sunshine for the rest of the afternoon. Our high today will be 95 degrees. This evening, with clear skies, we'll drop into the low 70s. Tomorrow for Friday, good old sunshine to start the weekend with a high of 94. And then on Saturday, we'll still be sunny and hot. In fact, a little hotter with a high of 97. We'll bring in a slight chance of a shower or storm Saturday afternoon and evening. On Sunday, sunny skies and a high of 90 degrees. From the Arkansas Now Weather Center, I'm meteorologist Laura Huckabee.

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4: Bright sunshine for the rest of the afternoon. Our high today will be 95 degrees. This evening, with clear skies, we'll drop into the low 70s. Tomorrow for Friday, good old sunshine to start the weekend with a high of 94. And then on Saturday, we'll still be sunny and hot. In fact, a little hotter with a high of 97. We'll bring in a slight chance of a shower or storm Saturday afternoon and evening. On Sunday, sunny skies and a high of 90 degrees. From the Arkansas Now Weather Center, I'm meteorologist Laura Huckabee.

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4: Bright sunshine for the rest of the afternoon. Our high today will be 95 degrees. This evening, with clear skies, we'll drop into the low 70s. Tomorrow for Friday, good old sunshine to start the weekend with a high of 94. And then on Saturday, we'll still be sunny and hot. In fact, a little hotter with a high of 97. We'll bring in a slight chance of a shower or storm Saturday afternoon and evening. On Sunday, sunny skies and a high of 90 degrees. From the Arkansas Now Weather Center, I'm meteorologist Laura Huckabee.

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EAB, East Arkansas Broadcasters. 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

0: Walwell, who resigned from Congress earlier this year amid sexual assault allegations. The winner of the special election will serve out the remainder of Swalwell's term through January. The winner of the general election in November will take over for a full two-year term. The district represents several cities in Alameda County, including Hayward, Pleasanton, Livermore, and Union City. I'm Daniel Martindale.
1: Apple Music's rolling out a new label later this year to battle against AI-generated songs. The platform says it'll start putting a Made with AI label on such tracks, and that record labels and distributors will be required to tag songs in which a material portion of the content was created with AI. A pause continues on a planned wave of federal tariffs against Canada. NBC's Alice Barr reports President Trump hasn't given specifics about a new agreement aside from suggesting the Keystone XL pipeline may be, as he puts it, awoken from the grave.
2: Trump now saying the U.S. is close to reaching a new trade deal with Canada.
3: I delayed it at the request of Canada for 3 days so we can iron out the details. But it's going to be a wonderful deal, hopefully a wonderful deal for everybody.
2: Canadian negotiators say they're finalizing the deal's text.
1: The tariffs would have affected roughly $20 billion in Canadian imports. Nearly three dozen former college athletes are being granted a fifth year of eligibility. This after a judge in Louisiana handed down a restraining order Wednesday that allowed for another season under the NCAA's new five-year eligibility model. The ruling affects athletes in several sports, including 16 football players who are looking to return to school after being cut from NFL training camps. I'm Scott Carr.
4: It's time now for our look at local and regional news. Today is Thursday. It's August 20th, 2026. The Jones woman accused of running over four people a week ago today now faces additional charges. Craighead County District Court Judge David Bowling found a probable cause yesterday to charge 43-year-old Michael Coleman with four drug-related charges. That's in addition to the first-degree murder, three counts of criminal attempt homicide, second-degree battery, killing or injuring an animal used by law enforcement, fleeing and resisting arrest charges. He was already facing. Coleman ran over two people at the Walmart neighborhood market on Harrisburg Road in Jonesboro, and then two more at Craighead Forest last Thursday. One of the victims at the Walmart neighborhood market has died. Also, a GoFundMe has been established for Christy Epps. She was one of the four people struck in the car by Jonesboro last week. Epps and another person were walking on the trail at Craighead Forest when they were struck. Epps, who has ties to the Hickory Ridge area, sustained critical injuries. The money being raised will help support her, her husband, and their three children during her recovery. An account is also being established at Crossbank, and personal donations are also being accepted in Hickory Ridge, Wynn, and also in the Jonesboro area.
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4: A Wynn woman and a Forest City man, both former correctional officers at the federal prison in Forest City, have now been sentenced to federal prison for taking bribes in unrelated cases. 41-year-old Tawana Dillard of Wynn was indicted in June of 2024 on one count each of bribery of public officials and making false statements after an investigation indicated she had brought tobacco into the prison and then lied to investigators. 37-year-old Robert Cochran of Forest City was indicted in December of 2023 on one count of bribery after an investigation determined he had taken money over a five-month period to smuggle contraband into the prison. Both had pleaded guilty to the charges in March. They were sentenced by Judge Brian Miller in federal court in Helena, West Helena, yesterday. St. Bernard's Crossroads Community Hospital has leased the former Hibbett Sports Building next to Hayes at the Oakwood Shopping Center for an expansion of its physical therapy and health and wellness department. Physical therapy is currently located inside the hospital, while the health and wellness is renting space inside of Wynn Apothecary. Robert Bronner is the head of physical therapy at Cross Ridge Community Hospital.
6: They're 16 and a half years, and it's just slowly getting everybody's on top of each other. We're up to four therapists now. Last month, the month of July, we did 699 treatments in 22 working days. And so four therapists, each of us have a patient, plus the secretary, plus the tech. We start bumping shoulders pretty quickly. So Garrett came to me about the space at Hibbett's. We went and looked at it, and I tried to hide my excitement because it was was just a blank space, and we could make it how we wanted. And so I'm thankful for him, thankful for the leadership at St. Bernard's. They all came together, and here we are.
4: Andy Shadley, who is the executive director of rehab services for St. Bernard's, discussed the plans for the space during yesterday's meeting of the Crossroads Governing Board. The space for both departments will more than double with the expansion. Rehab services will go from approximately 1,500 square feet to about 3,850 square feet. The wellness center will go from about 1,000 square feet to 2,400 square feet. The new facility will also include about 1,250 square feet of additional storage space for the hospital. Shatley says the expansion will allow Crossridge to greatly increase its capacity with an estimated 800 to 1,000 additional therapy visits each year. Hospital could also add more therapists to the department. Shatley says physical therapy should be able to relocate to the building by mid-December, with health and wellness locating sometime in the new year. Crossridge is currently seeking grant opportunities to add a new service to the space now occupied by physical therapy within the hospital. The hospital is continuing to face financial difficulties despite an increase in patient revenue. Administrator Garrett Morgan says the hospital has a year-to-date loss of about $295,000, which represents a 1.55% total margin. That is compared to a margin of 2.94% 1 year ago. Morgan says patient volumes have actually increased across several departments. However, he says it's not been enough to overcome declines through the 340B drug program and from sales tax revenue. Morgan discusses the financial situation.
6: We're seeing bad debt really start creeping up. Medicaid re-enrollments changed in June, so you have to do it every 6 months versus once a year. So our team's having to track that. And you also only have 30 days to get them retroactivated, where it used to be 90. So we're having to play ball with that. Really monitoring at the federal level our Medicaid expansion, which is called the AR Home. 207,000 Arkansans are covered through that insurance, and CMS denied our request to renew it. We've had that in place since 2014. So the state legislators are working really hard trying to figure out how we can get that coverage remained or at least comparable. It's set to expire January 1st. We're hoping to get a two-year extension to give us time to figure out the best plan forward. So the state legislators are working diligently on that. But we're monitoring closely because we've gotten hit pretty hard.
4: Morgan also provided an update yesterday on the virtual smart room technology. It's scheduled to go live by October 1st and will expand the hospital's telehealth services. Project was fully funded through the Delta Region Community Health Systems Development Program. Morgan also noted that Dr. Cameron Duke and his wife, Dr. Anna Mears Duke, have begun seeing patients at Wynn Medical Clinic. They are replacing Dr. Jeremiah Nugent, who has transitioned to the emergency room at Crossridge, and Dr. Tim Beatty, who will join the UAMS North Central Family Medicine Residency Program in Batesville. Beatty's last day is tomorrow. Morgan also discussed possible funding through the Arkansas Rural Health Transformation Program and a recent decision by the federal government to reject the state's request to renew the current AR Home Medicaid expansion waiver. Morgan says the state is currently seeking a two-year extension for that waiver with plans to modify the program. James Davis, a longtime former Cross County Justice of the Peace, has died. Davis was a native of the Parkin area. He served on the Cross County Quorum Court for more than 20 years as Justice of the Peace for District 9. Davis lost to current J.P. Scott May in November of 2018. Davis was a graduate of the old Central High School there in Parkin. He also owned a trucking company in the Parkin area.
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4: Some of the news today, an Arkansas State Senator is calling on the state to sell the land purchased in Franklin County that was to be used for a state prison. Senator Brian King of Green Forest has submitted a letter to Arkansas Governor Sarah Sanders to sell the land that had been purchased for the prison now that the new prison is not on the docket for the addition of beds by the Arkansas Department of Corrections. The land was purchased in the Charleston area for about $2 million 2 years ago. King is the senator who represents Franklin County. His letter states that the failure of the Sanders administration to secure funding for the project is an indication that other options would be more viable for prison bed expansion. The Little Rock District of the U.S. Army Corps of Engineers has completed a $346 million Three Rivers project. The project will reduce the risk of uncontrolled channel change caused by decades of erosion near the confluence of the Arkansas and White Rivers. The Corps began the first phase of the project in 2023. Congress authorized the project through the America's Water Infrastructure Act of 2018. After studies identified the growing risk to the connection between the White and Arkansas Rivers, the confluence of the White and Arkansas Rivers is at the McClellan Kerr Navigation System at Tickster, Arkansas. The Jonesville City Council has approved the purchase of a former shelter insurance location on Highland Drive for a facility of the Jonesville Police Department. The new facility will combine locations into one. It is in addition to the Jonesville Police Department headquarters on Caraway Road. The 14,418 square foot building will house 30 offices, two conference rooms, and an enclosed garage. The cost of the facility, nearly $2.7 million. First District Congressman Rick Crawford of Jonesville says rural communities face infrastructure challenges for aging water and wastewater systems. He talks about his goals to help solve those problems.
8: Rural communities are obviously behind the eight ball when it comes to their ability to fund critical infrastructure. So the way I see it, the best opportunity that we have is to forge partnerships. That is to spread the cost of operating those water systems across multiple entities. So if you've got small communities in a given county or in a given region, if they can partner, collaborate with their neighbor communities, they'll spread that cost over the operating systems that exist in that area. But to me, that consolidation, which sometimes is a dirty word depending on how you perceive that, but right now we're in a position where these communities can sort of shape what that consolidation looks like, as opposed to waiting for very much longer and having that consolidation model forced on you where you don't have a real voice in the process. So we've been encouraging small communities to look at possibly collaborating with their neighbor communities so that they can enhance their water and wastewater treatment systems.
4: First District Congressman Rick Crawford of Jonesville. A groundbreaking ceremony is set for Monday in Truman for the Poinsett County City's new water treatment facility and tank project. City of Truman received a $2 million economic development grant in 2024 for the project. Said he also received a $5.3 million forgivable loan from the Arkansas Natural Resources Commission in December for a new filtration system associated with the clean water tank. Ceremony is set for 11 Monday morning.
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4: Cross County Elementary School has joined the Arkansas Pop Tab Challenge, benefiting Arkansas Children's Hospital and the Ronald McDonald House. Tabs can be saved from soda or soup cans, sparkling water, pet food, and more. Awards will be presented to the class in kindergarten through sixth grade that collects the most tabs. The collective drive will go through next April. Several events are planned for this Saturday as a part of the Three County Fair continues. It's cross-county plans. They'll all be held Saturday at the Wynn Sports Complex.
10: We're going to have our very first livestock show in Cross County. Check-in's going to be at 8, and we'll start the show at 9. Then we're going to have our fourth annual Rodeo Queen class that's going to be held at the Wynn Saddle Club, which if you're not familiar where that is, it's at the back of the Wynn Sports Complex. It's going to start at 10 o'clock, and those girls will compete there, and they can go on and go to the state Rodeo Queen contest, Arkansas State Rodeo Queen contest. And then we also have that night, starting at 5 p.m. at the Wynn Saddle Club, is going to be our fourth annual speed show. And it's going to be a fun night of barrels, poles, flags, and speed.
4: That was Kathy Helton of the Three County Fair Board, the first ever Miss Woodruff County Fair pageant. It's set for Saturday, September the 12th at the Three County Fairgrounds, beginning at 2. There is a $50 registration fee. Divisions include Baby Miss, 0 to 11 months, Toddler Miss, 12 to 23 months, Tiny Miss, 2 to 3 years, Little Miss, 4 to 6 years, Petite Miss, 7 to 8 years, Young Miss, 9 to 11, Preteen Miss, 12 and 13, Junior Miss, 14 through 17, and Miss Woodruff County Fair, 18 through 23. Awards will be presented for prettiest eyes, prettiest hair, prettiest smile, best dressed, most beautiful, and most photogenic. Each division will have a People's Choice, and a Grand People's Choice winner will also be named. The pageant is open to all contestants in the Three County Fair area, Cross, Jackson, and Woodruff counties, except for Junior Miss and Miss divisions, which are limited to Woodruff County residents. Registration can be completed online at threecountyfairarkansas.com. The Cross County Chamber of Commerce and the Wynn Economic Development Corporation will hold a career services workshop Monday, September 21st. Workshop will be held from 10 a.m. to 1 p.m. at the parking lot of the Bill Thomas Tech Center. The Arkansas Division of Workforce Services will be bringing its Workforce Connection mobile unit to Wynn that day. Appointments are requested to receive individualized support with resume building, interview preparation, job search strategies, and more. Appointments can be scheduled online. Individuals should bring their work history, including employer names, addresses, job titles, and employment dates, along with information regarding training, certification, and education.
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4: Turning now to some sports news. The permit-only duck hunting issue was a controversial topic of discussion at an Arkansas Game and Fish Commission board meeting in Little Rock yesterday. As a result of those discussions and feedback from the public, the commission has scaled back on its original proposal to reserve about 5 miles of the lower area of the St. Francis Sunken Lands Wildlife Management Area. The amended version approved yesterday will affect a smaller portion after Game and Fish Commissioner Philip Tappan of Little Rock suggested an amended proposal to create no fewer than 5 and no more than 9 permit-only zones. The final number, according to staff from the commission, will depend on the size of the permit area, which will be chosen by area staff before duck season. The original proposal also limited the number of hunters in a permitted party to 4. The new proposal sets that number to as many as 8. It's going to be a cross-county showdown during this year's Northeast Arkansas Youth Football League Jamboree. This year's Jamboree is set for Saturday, August the 29th, a week from this Saturday in Blytheville. The Wind Stingers will face cross-county in 5th and 6th grade games that day. The 5th grade game will kick off at 12:40 p.m. with the 6th grade game following at 1:15 p.m. Other teams participating in that jamboree at Blytheville next Saturday include Bathville, Blytheville, Brooklyn, Earl, East Poinsett County, Gosnell, Greene County Tech, Harrisburg, Hoxie, Jonesboro Westside, Mark Tree, Manila, Nettleton, Newport, Osceola, Paragould, Rivercrest, Truman, and Valley View. The Northeast Arkansas Youth Football League kicks off its 2026 regular season Saturday, September the 12th. Wynn will be hosting Nettleton. Cross County will take on Jonesboro Westside that day. Wynn's homecoming game will be a busy day for the Cross County Chamber of Commerce. Chamber's Golf Classic is also that day.
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4: And that was Lexi Gar with the Cross County Chamber of Commerce. The Chamber's Paint the Town Blue and Gold is also that day. Wynn will be hosting Greene County Tech on October 2nd for their homecoming with both the golf tournament and Paint the Town earlier in the day. Chamber's Paint the Town Blue and Silver will be held on October 23rd. That's Cross County's homecoming. They'll be hosting McCroy. Wynn and Cross County will open their seasons next Friday, a week from tomorrow. Wynn at home against Marion. Cross County will be hosting Harrisburg next Friday. The junior high teams will be opening next Thursday with Wynn traveling to Marion and Cross County taking on Harrisburg at Harrisburg. The weather forecast calling for clear and 72 degrees for tonight. Sunny tomorrow, high of 92 degrees. Clear tomorrow night, could see some fog overnight, 72. Sunny, slight chance for rain in the afternoon Saturday, high in the mid-90s. Sunny and low 90s on Sunday.
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1: Beans and rice doing the day down. 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September corn at 478 and 3 quarters, up 5 and 3 quarters, with December corn at 503 and a half, up 5 and a half. September soybeans 1220 and 3 quarters, down 1 and a half. And November soybeans 1236 and a half, down 3 quarters. September wheat at 682 and 3 quarters, up 2 and a half, with December wheat at 7 even, also up 2 and a half. October cotton at 8702, up 2, with December cotton at 8834, down 1. September rice at 1414, down 10 cents. November rice at 1460, down 9 and a half. Moving on to livestock now. August live cattle 223.35, down 7.5. October live cattle 218 even, up 77.5. August feeder cattle 335.30, down 155. September feeder cattle 328.92.5, down 20. October lane hogs at 80.22.5, down 127.5. With December hogs at 70.75, down 67.5. That's your EAB Market Recap, and I'm Scotty Woodson. Have a great day.
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4: Skies will be clear tonight as temperatures settle close to 70 degrees. Tomorrow, for Friday, sunny skies to start the weekend with a high of 94. On Saturday, we'll be sunny, just a little bit hotter. Highs move into the upper 90s, but we'll bring in a slight chance of a shower or storm for the afternoon and for Saturday evening. On Sunday, no rain in the forecast. We'll have sunshine, slightly cooler temperatures with a high of 90 degrees. From the Arkansas Now Weather Center, I'm meteorologist Laura Huckabee.

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All 'cause it's a one of a kind thing, a serious injury, and a whole lot of endless pain.

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1: The USS Abraham Lincoln is being relieved from its current deployment in the Middle East. Reports say a replacement aircraft carrier, the USS George Washington, has arrived on site, giving the crew of the Lincoln a chance to return home. There's been concerns about the 5,000 sailors and Marines aboard the ship who left San Diego in November, setting a modern carrier record for length of time at sea. The FBI says a female ISIS supporter was planning to attack New York's Capitol building in Albany. Agents say 35-year-old Jessica Bowie wanted to blow up the Capitol and kill lawmakers working inside. And as we hear from Sarah Lee Kessler, the woman has ties to terrorism.
2: The FBI says Jessica Bowie, a 35-year-old Albany woman, pledged allegiance to ISIS online before buying bomb-making materials earlier this month from a hardware store. She was arrested Thursday. The FBI says she began planning to detonate a bomb at the Capitol in July, discussing her plans with FBI informants and spending weeks taking surveillance photos of the building. The FBI complaint also says Bowie converted to Islam 5 years ago, adopting the name Aisha Saif, and promoted extremist views on social media. I'm Sarah Lee Kessler.
1: In Texas, Carmelo Anthony's hearing for a new trial includes never-before-seen evidence, including a juvenile criminal history that included graffiti, that included racist language. The 19-year-old was sentenced to 35 years in prison this summer for fatally stabbing 17-year-old Austin Metcalf at a high school track meet last year. Prosecutors told the judge today they'd struck a gentleman's agreement with Anthony's lawyers before the trial to exclude the evidence to avoid turning the trial into a racial tinderbox. The Trump administration's plan to crush Iran's economy will likely stop the need for any major U.S. military operations against the Islamic Republic. That's today from a CNBC interview with Treasury Secretary Scott Bessent. I'm Scott Carr.
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1: The murder trial continues of a Massachusetts mother who killed her three young children in 2023. Lindsay Clancy's pled not guilty, claiming she was suffering from postpartum psychosis. Before the judge excused the jury Thursday, the chaplain at Brigham and Women's Hospital, Sheila Cavanaugh, testified that Clancy had told her a male voice had told her to kill them.
2: And the voice, according to Lindsay, told her that if she did not follow the command, neither she nor her children would be safe.
1: She also recalled a conversation she had with Clancy after the murders.
2: She said to me as I held her hand to comfort her, "I am so glad my children are safe."
1: The defense is expected to rest its case Friday. Police in Philadelphia say they've ID'd the man suspected of terrorizing people while wearing a Chucky-style mask. An arrest warrant's out for 22-year-old Zamir Hughes, who's believed to have fled the area. He's accused of assault after chasing a jogger, asking them, "Are you ready to die?" while wearing the mask. Americans are not drinking as much alcohol as they used to, as we hear from Rory O'Neill.
3: In the latest Gallup survey, 54% of Americans say they drink alcohol. That matches the record low set last year. 13% say they sometimes drink too much booze, and that's also a record low. 17% say they've made the switch to non-alcoholic beverages. More than half of Americans believe that even moderate drinking can be bad for your health. People getting on the wagon cross all demographic groups, including age, gender, even party affiliation. I'm Rory O'Neill.
1: Walmart's quarterly sales have beat Wall Street expectations. The company's raising its outlook now for the year. This after another strong quarter of e-commerce growth and tariff refunds given to Walmart. Their CFO says the company plans to use those refunds to lower prices. I'm Scott Carr.
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5: Here's this hour's headlines from the Arkansas Now newsroom. Hot Springs police have launched a homicide investigation after a man was found shot to death early this morning. Officers responded around 12:07 a.m. to a shots fired call at the 200 block of Autumn Street. When they arrived, they found Ian Hughes suffering from multiple gunshot wounds. And Conway Corp is moving to phase 3 of its emergency water plan as Brewer Lake, the city's primary water source, remains below normal levels following prolonged dry conditions. The new restrictions take effect immediately and require all residential, commercial, industrial, and institutional customers to further reduce water usage. And all but six Arkansas counties are under a burn ban. 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From the Arkansas Now newsroom, I'm Hannah Campbell.
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11: Skies will be clear tonight as temperatures settle close to 70 degrees. Tomorrow, for Friday, sunny skies to start the weekend with a high of 94. On Saturday, we'll be sunny, just a little bit hotter. Highs move into the upper 90s, but we'll bring in a slight chance of a shower or storm for the afternoon and for Saturday evening. On Sunday, no rain in the forecast. We'll have sunshine, slightly cooler temperatures with a high of 90 degrees. From the Arkansas Now Weather Center, I'm meteorologist Laura Huckabee.

full of groceries split down the side. Canned goods scattered all the way to the curb. Look on her face saying don't say a word. So it's me and her and a can of beans sitting there on the front porch swing.

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3: Skies will be clear tonight as temperatures settle close to 70 degrees. Tomorrow, for Friday, sunny skies to start the weekend with a high of 94. On Saturday, we'll be sunny, just a little bit hotter, highs move into the upper 90s, but we'll bring in a slight chance of a shower or storm for the afternoon and for Saturday evening. On Sunday, no rain in the forecast. We'll have sunshine, slightly cooler temperatures with a high of 90 degrees. From the Arkansas Now Weather Center, I'm meteorologist Laura Huckabee.

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4: Skies will be clear tonight as temperatures settle close to 70 degrees. Tomorrow, for Friday, sunny skies to start the weekend with a high of 94. On Saturday, we'll be sunny, just a little bit hotter. Highs move into the upper 90s, but we'll bring in a slight chance of a shower or storm for the afternoon and for Saturday evening. On Sunday, no rain in the forecast. We'll have sunshine, slightly cooler temperatures with a high of 90 degrees. From the Arkansas Now Weather Center, I'm meteorologist Laura Huckabee.